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2: Texas Attorney General is investigating Blue Cross Blue Shield.
3: Texas Attorney General Ken Paxton says the investigation will focus on Blue Cross Blue Shield of Texas's approval and denial of medically necessary claims, noting it will determine whether claims are denied without adequate review or whether the company engages in any other unlawful practices. The Republican noting the probe comes after a string of consumer complaints. Paxton, who is running for U.S. Senate in Texas, saying in a statement, Blue Cross Blue Shield has a responsibility to put patients before profits and ensure that Texans receive the care they need, adding, I will wage a relentless legal battle against any insurance company that fails to protect health and safety of Texans. Kristen Goodwin, Fox News.
2: The Miami Dolphins are reeling from a devastating injury to one of their best players.
4: Running back Devon Achane suffered a torn ACL during Sunday's loss to the Chiefs. It's going to cost him the entire 2026 season. Achane was injured on his third rushing attempt of the game. He was coming off the best season of his career in 2025. He scored 12 touchdowns en route to his first Pro Bowl nod. Miami signed Achane to a four-year, $64 million extension in May. He signed through the 2030 season. I'm Jay Berman, Fox News.
2: Walmart looking to calm customers' fears about its new pricing technology as it rolls out digital price labels at its stores. In a statement posted online, CEO John Furner said the company is not using information like income, shopping history, or a willingness to pay to set prices and won't be doing so in the future. Digital price labels let stores change prices instantly from a central computer instead of having workers swap out paper labels by hand. Wall Street bond market yields sent stocks falling. The Dow lost 347. The Nasdaq off 248. The S&P minus 59. I'm Lisa Lucera. This is Fox News.
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11: 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He's here. Now, broadcasting from the underground command post, deep in the bowels of a hidden bunker, somewhere under the brick and steel of a nondescript building, we've once again made contact with our leader, Mark Levin.
12: Well, it's a tale of two economies. Tale of two economies. But is it? But is it? I'm not so sure it is even the tale of two economies. You know, in the second hour of the show, I challenged the notion that Iran is going to continue as it has been in perpetuity and that we really might be getting close to the end of it. It might not just be Trump saying, hey, we're really close this time. If you miss it, for that matter.

0: the Federal Reserve is saying, we're going to do five. We're about to do five. When was the last time we had a GDP growth rate at 5% for a quarter? It was 5 years ago. Rebounding from the COVID lockdowns. Okay. Well, how far back would you have to go to find a quarter with that kind of growth without a recession preceding it? Well, you'd have to go back to the second quarter of 2014. And it's actually only happened four times so far this century. And that one in the second quarter of 2014 was the only one since the housing boom was coming to a close in 2006. So the other ones were all related to the housing boom and the whole mortgage bubble and, you know, the LIRA loans and everything else that created the conditions for the Great Recession. So it's only happened once since the end of 2006, basically 20 years. And it's always harder as the economy grows larger to get that kind of a percentage move too. So it's that much harder to do than it even would have been 12 years ago. So GDP growth estimates support the other underlying economic data, suggesting that we are currently in what represents a historic economic boom. And here people are miserable. So about that. That's not all. Because it was just last week we learned what? We learned that the overall poverty rate in the U.S. fell to the lowest level on record. And by the way, you start talking about Trump's successes, not only the border, the work that he's done there, the largest year-over-year decline in crime that we've seen, crime falling to like 100-year lows, poverty rate falling to the lowest level on record, with the poverty rate having fallen by a half of a percent, or in other words, there are 5% fewer people who are living in poverty compared to the prior year. That's 1.5 million fewer people in poverty. But wait, there's more. Because it's not just that there are far fewer people who are poor. Median household incomes have also risen to a record of $87,460. This, by the way, increased by 2.6% on an inflation-adjusted basis. Okay, so inflation has been the issue, right? It sucks. Affordability is terrible. It's the biggest issue. It's why Democrats are positioned to wax Republicans in 5 weeks. All this is terrible. Gas prices. We have a record low poverty rate, 1.5 million fewer people in poverty, and median household incomes are not only at a record, but household incomes, the net that households have to show after dealing with inflation, has risen by 2.6%. How big of a deal is that? How far back do you have to go to find the last time that happened? We don't know. We don't know. And that's because it is the highest year-over-year gain we have on record dating back to the onset of record keeping on this stuff in 1967. By the way, the previous record holder for year-over-year improvement adjusted for inflation, 2019, Trump's term. So Trump broke his own record here in this one. And people think the economy sucks. We see that those on the bottom are doing better. We see that those in the middle are doing better. And we know those at the top have done very well. Yeah, gas prices suck. But what does all that tell you? What is all that in? I got more for you, by the way. But just to think about that in context, we can't find a demographic that isn't doing substantially better. Every single economic indicator we have is in historic territory. And people are miserable economically. That's what they say. Why? I'm going to walk you through a little bit more of this. I've got some ideas around all of it as well. Continue with this. Be right back. Brian Mudd in for the great one.
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0: Last week, it was announced that the poverty rate has reached its lowest level in American history. We lifted 1.5 million Americans out of poverty last year alone. Another record.
1: Yeah, something else Trump said at the UN last week, and Brian Mudd in for Mark Levin. Talking about if it really is a tale of two economies. Wore through some pretty remarkable information so far, where literally every economic indicator of significance we have, from the overall economic output, we talk about employment is near historic highs, then poverty, record low, median household incomes, net of inflation, increasing by the largest amount year over year that we have on record. It really paints a different picture than what the mood of the country is on this stuff. And it's fascinating. So I was thinking back when I started to put all these numbers together, started to analyze all this stuff. And for my local show, it was a Q&A segment that I did. It was on February 13th, so it was just over 2 weeks before the start of the war. And I went back to my notes on it, and I mentioned this. I said, the average American is once again seeing an improving quality of life. And my argument for the economy going from one that's improved for the average American to one that could boom by next year is predicated on my belief that most who will benefit from the additional tax cuts and the Trump tax policy, Social Security recipients, those who earn tips, those who earn overtime, will only start to realize those benefits as tax season unfolds. And they commonly will receive either big refunds or much lower tax liability than planned. Research shows negligible numbers of Americans adjusted their federal withholding to reflect the Trump tax cuts, which were made retroactive to January of last year. Those additional cuts, in addition to lower borrowing costs, will likely create additional economic momentum throughout the year, effectively a repeat of 2018 into 2019. Well, again, I had no idea we're going to do the Iran war just over 2 weeks after I said that. And so the thesis about the lower borrowing rates really hasn't panned out. And obviously, the Fed just raised interest rates. But the AI boom has certainly more than compensated for all of that. But that's exactly what we saw. And what I pointed out is, when we talk about median household incomes, how the average household is doing year over year adjusted for inflation, having increased by the most on record, the previous record was what? It was 2018 into 2019, the Trump tax policy, when that really was felt all the way through the economy. Now, those were passed in December of 2017, so it really started to work its way in the economy about mid-year 2018. By 2019, we're cooking with gas. If you remember, I mean, it looked like a fait accompli that Trump was just going to wax the floor with, you know, whatever member of The Walking Dead was going to run against him in 2020 until the China virus. So, yeah, it did work. The Trump tax cuts, they did work. The benefit of the tax cuts helped produce record low poverty, have produced median household incomes. They're the best performing against inflation year over year that we've seen, with the highest overall incomes on record. But it doesn't feel like the economy's booming, right? So I'm going to address that aspect of this next as well. Brian Mudd in for Mark Levin.
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5: News. I'm Paul Stevens. Five suspects arrested this past weekend in a terror plot near a British airbase used by the U.S. against Iran.
6: It all started Sunday after midnight in Welford, 100 miles west of London, near the Royal Air Force's Fairford base. A local farmer was returning from a party when she spotted three suspicious vehicles blocking her way. Suddenly, multiple masked men took off into a nearby field.
5: Fox's Stephanie Bennett in Fairford, England. All those arrested now released for now on bail. SpaceX sending its giant launch vehicle into orbit for the first time earlier today with a few tense moments.
7: As the main ship continued its ascent, one of its six Raptor engines shut down early. While that was unplanned, flight controllers determined it was safe to proceed with the mission and inserted the spacecraft into low Earth orbit.
5: Fox's Jonathan Seri. 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
8: From the KXL Newsroom, I'm John Eric Smith. An early morning deal avoids a work stoppage for thousands of classified employees at universities across Oregon.
9: The reason the strike was authorized in the first place, according to members of the union representing classified employees at seven Oregon public universities, was simple. They feel wages aren't keeping up with the cost of living.
10: With the way that everything has been getting more expensive, groceries, gas, all of it, it's basically asking us to go deeper into poverty every year for 4 years.
9: That's from SEIU's Instagram. Classes were set to open on this first day of fall term on campuses like Oregon, Oregon State, and Portland State University, even if a deal wasn't reached and teachers were on strike. School said they were just ready to move on without some services. Brett Recamp, FM News 101.
8: 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From the KXL Newsroom, John Eric Smith on Freedom 970.
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0: upon all of us to do what we can to help those that are in need. And so I understand that there are a lot of people out there that are hurting. And if you're in a situation where it's not great, I get it. But the numbers I brought to you do actually mean something. And I mean, one of my questions for you, you mentioned Social Security that you are on now. I mean, you probably saw that benefit from the Trump tax cuts last year into this year, right?
1: No, I did not. Because
0: why
1: I'm not?
0: Not
1: on Social Security.
0: Oh, you're not on
1: Social Security
0: yet.
1: Too young. I'm 62.
0: Okay, you're right
1: and
0: there.
1: It's that sweet spot where I can't. Yeah, but I'm only getting this much amount per month if I did go on it, but that would be taxed, so I wouldn't actually get that. And then on top of all that, me looking for a job to help my wife with the bills, because my 401k isn't going to last forever,
0: right?
1: Then I turn around and all the employer sees is a piece of paper or an AI thing sees now is, oh, he's 62. Nope.
0: That's tough.
1: Too old. And, you know, the thing is that my age may be 62, but I sure don't act it. And I can run circles around most of these kids today.
0: I believe you. So I got a couple things. One, God bless you and best wishes to you and your wife. Genuinely hope things work out. And come on down to the free state of Florida. We got some good jobs down here, too. I'm Brian Mudd, in for the great one.
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0: that a friend of mine is going to lie about me, that friend is no longer welcome in my circle anymore. And they know that. They know I can't lie about Tony. If I do, Tony is going to kick me out of the circle. And nobody is going to fault Tony for doing that, right?
1: Not at all. And I understand the merits. Pretty much my point is it largely is the tit-for-tat ordeal.
0: But it's not tit-for-tat, because when liberal presidents kick the press out and nothing is said, but Donald Trump kicks the press out or gives them, you know, no hard pass, then all you're saying is there's a double standard. And if you go along with that double standard, to me, I think you're saying you support the idea of a double standard. Well, I don't. I think you either treat everybody the same, or you say if there's going to be favoritism against Trump and in favor of Obama, then Trump is not wrong to tell these people you no longer have a hard pass, which, again, is not getting in the way of their First Amendment rights, not one little bit.
1: No, not at all.
0: That's the way I look at it anyway. Tony, I appreciate a good naysayer. Thanks very much. Coming up in a moment, license plate readers are helping police track down real criminals right now, but critics say they're an invasion of privacy. Should we regulate them or ban them altogether? Talk about that next.
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5: Lars Larson wants to hear from you, even if you disagree. 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
6: Hey, welcome back to the Lars Larson Show. It's a pleasure to be with you, and I'm glad to get to your phone calls and emails at 866-HEY-LARS. License plate readers, as we've talked about before, are helping police track down criminals, but critics say they're an invasion of privacy. Should they be heavily regulated, or should we get rid of them altogether? I thought we'd talk to Rafael Mangual, who is the Nick O'Neill Fellow at Manhattan Institute and a contributing editor at City Journal. Rafael, welcome to the program. How are you?
7: I'm doing very well. Great to be with you.
6: Hey, sorry we had a couple of little phone problems that we're resolving most of that now, although we're trying to do it in real time. I got to tell you, within about an hour of where I'm standing right now at our radio studios, the police took a guy into custody this morning. And I thought, okay, here's a great example of how ALPRs, automated license plate readers, work. The guy had threatened to shoot up his family, use a knife on them. You know, he was a felony, harassment, and domestic violence, and all that. That was about 2:40 in the morning this morning. And by about 3:15, he was in custody because the police threw his license plate and his name into the ALPR system, and they found him very, very quickly, and they were able to take him into custody. Can you tell me, I mean, should we be willing to give that up in the name of preserving privacy?
7: I don't think we should be willing to give it up, but I also think it's important to just frame this conversation correctly. When people hear the word privacy rights, right, they think the Constitution, they think the Fourth Amendment, and that's exactly how the critics of these systems have sort of couched their critiques. They've said, you know, what we're sacrificing is an important constitutional right. And I think it's just important to say at the outset that I fundamentally disagree that that is what's at stake. Right. So what we're giving up is not something that we generally have a privacy right in. Right. What ALPR cameras do is they photograph the vehicles that pass them. They're motion activated cameras that photograph and log those images of a vehicle in a system. Now, they're very sophisticated cameras, so they can read the license plate of the vehicle. They can read the make and model of the vehicle. They can take note of distinguishing features on that vehicle, say, you know, damage or, you know, window tints or spoiler or a bumper sticker, I should say, so that, you know, it makes that information available to law enforcement. That's important because, you know, criminals have sort of caught on to the whole license plate reader thing and will often change the license plates on the cars that, you know, they use for crimes. But it's just important to say, like, you know, you did a perfect job of sort of describing the kind of paradigmatic case of, you know, why these cameras are important for law enforcement. And I think a

0: asking the U.S. Supreme Court to intervene. In the filing, Trump administration attorneys say the policy change toward transgender prisoners is justified, that prior accommodations did not reflect the latest scientific information, and that providing transition care raised security and administrative concerns that outweighed any benefit. Jessica Rosenthal, Fox News.
1: A Dutch man whose journey from cyber criminal to reformed security professional was widely covered in the media has been arrested as part of an investigation into the hacker group Shiny Hunters. Dutch police say the 24-year-old, whom they did not identify, will appear in court tomorrow. Shiny Hunters is known for large-scale data breaches and extortion, most notably for the hack earlier this month of the FBI. I'm Lisa Lacera, and this is Fox News.
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13: Welcome back to the Lars Larson Show. It's a Monday. It's honestly provocative talk radio for America. And I'm glad to get to your calls. And we're going to get to those in just a moment at 866-HEY-LARS. 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What's coming up this hour? Illegal aliens get in-state tuition while Americans pay more. Now the Trump administration is suing 25 states over that very issue. OpenAI admits its artificial intelligence agents went rogue on a federal government website. Who's really in control of all that AI? A Chinese billionaire has already fathered more than 100 American-born children through surrogates, might even be a number as high as 300. How is that even legal? And take just a moment to cast a vote in my X poll. You'll find the question every day at Lars Larson Show and at LarsLarson.com. And today's question goes this way. Should any government allow doctors to euthanize toddlers? And before you say, Lars, that's crazy talk. Nobody on earth is authorizing the euthanasia for toddlers. Yes, as a matter of fact, they are. In the Netherlands, a toddler has now been euthanized after the Dutch government cut the age limit for assisted dying. This kind of thing is growing like a weed and is really unfortunate. It's growing in America. It's growing in Canada. And now it appears they have even extended the hooks of doctor-assisted suicide to the age range of toddlers in the Netherlands. Should any government allow doctors to euthanize a toddler? My answer to that is no, absolutely not. And it's brought to you by AMAC, the Association of Mature American Citizens. AMAC has the conservative values I believe in. I joined the group about a decade ago. You can join too. Just go to amac.us or call 888-262-2006. AMAC is better. Better for you and better for America. Let's go first to Dan. Hey, Dan, welcome to the program. What's on your mind today?
14: Well, yeah, I, you know, go on the internet. I look. Supposedly, there's a massive group of 10,000 Guatemalans that are marching and think they're going to come in here. How can that be?
13: I've seen that report before, and you know what? As near as I can tell, Dan, that's one.

0: You go on the internet and you read stuff.
1: Isn't there garbage information all over the internet?
0: Well, thanks to you, I'm going to rethink that.
1: Well, I mean, just rethink it and think about this, Dan. If there really was some caravan, a massive caravan of thousands of illegal aliens, first thing that might occur to you is when they get to that southern border, how will they get across? Because now that we've shut down most of the border, for a time there, Joe Biden had let the southern border become so, Wild West that anybody who showed up was going to be able to get across somewhere, because you had the CBP was spread out so thin that one group would be coming across the border and distract them from another group that was getting across. But today they don't have that kind of situation. It's much harder to get across that border undetected, and you have a lot more CBP watching for them. So I could understand where during the Joe Biden years that there were so few CBP, Customs and Border Protection, and so many illegal aliens that they just flood across the border. But today, I don't think that's the case anymore, nor would they get status once they got to the other side. Whereas during Joe Biden, they were granted status because Joe had put most of ICE and CBP to work doing all the paperwork to try to phony up their situation. I think that's exactly what he tried to do. I don't think it's going to happen anymore. But if I'm wrong, I'm happy to be proved wrong anytime. Thanks for the call. I appreciate it. By the way, if you believe in supporting American craftsmanship and veterans and independent talk radio, go to my website, pick up a limited edition Lars Larson Show challenge coin. 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A shout out to our friends in Baltimore, Maryland, where they catch great talk radio all day and my show Monday through Friday on WBAL. That's AM 1090 WBAL in Baltimore, Maryland. Now, I've got a crazy thought for you. Think about this. What happens if Elon Musk ends up owning a piece of CNN, the Clinton News Network? Can you imagine this? According to the New York Post, Paramount executives have talked about bringing Musk into the same investor group that right now is financing the Warner Brothers Discovery takeover. That deal would put CNN and CBS News under the same expanding media empire that is controlled by David Ellison. Elon Musk already has deep ties to the Ellison family after Larry Ellison invested $1 billion in Musk's takeover of Twitter. If Musk joins the deal, the man who transformed Twitter could suddenly own a piece of CNN. Now, I would imagine that would make liberal heads spin in the CNN newsroom. I think they'd go absolutely nuts. Consider these updates as well. TikTok has now agreed to pay Alabama at least $100 million to settle allegations involving the safety of children using the platform. The Trump administration has now backed away from a reported plan to take control of NIH grant making after pushback from scientists and lawmakers as well. Although, I think the United States Congress should definitely take control of that money. If the NIH, the National Institutes of Health, is going to make grants using taxpayer dollars, we should have some control over where that money is going. And right now, we know already that an awful lot of the NIH grant money went the wrong direction for a lot of years. And if we can't correct that, then maybe we should shut off the tap altogether. The United States and China have agreed to cut tariffs on about $60 billion worth of goods, including American products and Chinese household goods and toys. So that's good news as well. Let me tell you about what's going on in Boston, and I'll give full and lavish credit to the Mass Daily News. Boston is now paying illegal or immigrants $575 each to finish a 10-week course in political organizing with no legal status check on the applicants and native-born U.S. Bostonians who are barred from the program altogether. Immigrants Lead Boston, run by the mayor's office for immigrant advancement, is now in its seventh cohort under Mayor Michelle Wu. The curriculum per Boston.gov includes civic engagement and community organizing, public narrative, and immigration history and topics. So, taxpayer dollars are being used in Boston to help teach immigrants

0: so-called immigrants about political organizing in the United States of America. And native-born U.S. citizens and Bostonians are barred from that program altogether. Does that make sense to anybody? Boston has not publicly disclosed the total amount that it spends on the Immigrants Lead Boston, ILB, or Community Action Grants. Now, why in the world are we paying people who've come into our country to be immigrants to the United States to become political activists in the United States? Oh, and then we've got this. New York has now legalized assisted suicide, but now the state will not tell you how many people are actually using doctor-assisted suicide. This kind of dishonesty cannot continue. Coming up in a moment, the Associate Attorney General Stanley Woodward says the Justice Department has now sued every state that's giving illegal aliens in-state tuition. Is your state on that list?
1: Freedom 970.

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5: Hey, welcome back to the Lars Larson Show. It's a pleasure to be with you. Well, the Associate Attorney General, Stanley Woodward, says the U.S. Justice Department has now brought a lawsuit against every state in America, it's roughly half of them, that give illegal aliens in-state tuition. Is your state on the list, and where is this going to go? Thought we'd talk to Esteban Elizondo, who is Campus Reform's Associate Editor. Esteban, welcome to the program.
6: Hey, thank you for having me on your show, Lars.
5: So my first reaction to this is good. Okay, it couldn't come soon enough, because I don't see any reason why we should be giving in-state tuition to people who are illegal aliens, because that means literally you could be getting, for example, University of Washington in Seattle. I happen to know the number there. If it's in-state tuition, I think it's about $16,000. If it's out-of-country tuition, it's more like $44,000. There's about a $31,000 difference between in-state and out-of-country tuition. And we're granting this to illegal aliens where the kid from Iowa that wants to go to the University of Washington is going to have to pay out-of-state tuition and pay the additional penalty. Has that ever made sense?
6: No, it absolutely doesn't make sense. And the Department of Justice doing these lawsuits is a huge win for fairness. Like, Americans should not be treated like second-class citizens in their own country. But that's exactly what these universities are doing and these states are doing by granting basically benefits for being an illegal alien. And, you know, like you said, it can add up to, you know, six figures over the course of 4 years. And if you're paying state taxes, then they're charging you for it. It's not, there's real consequences to this.
5: Well, in fact, you know what I wonder about, Esteban? If the mainstream media was doing its job, I mean, I know some people who live and work in Seattle. I don't live and work there. But if you were a reporter there, wouldn't you be tempted to go to the state, Department of Higher Education and say, hey, why are we giving this special rate for people who aren't even legally in the United States of America? And we're charging the punitive rate to all the kids who come from the other 42 or 43 states, because there are some neighboring states that get some in-state tuition treatment. If you happen to be close to a given state, that's common throughout the country. But it means that most of the 50 states, you know, the kids are going to be charged a gigantic amount of money to go to a school, and the illegal alien gets more favorable treatment, and they're not even legally here. I mean, I can't imagine how anybody in higher ed would answer that question.
6: Yeah, and you hit the nail on the head when you said that the mainstream media isn't covering this, and that's because the leftists and the mainstream media are just are on the same team as the leftists running these universities and running these states. And at the Leadership Institute's Campus Reform, we're covering these stories, and we're going to say, hey, this is not fair to American citizens. And it's not fair for it's antithetical to our higher education system, which should be for the American student first. And these universities are giving special treatment to illegal aliens that shouldn't even be in this country in the first place. But, you know, that's the system that they've built. And it's important that we cover this, and it's important that we talk about this.
5: I guess what I wonder about is, even within the university, wouldn't you think there'd be some faculty who would say, this isn't equal treatment? And if we're not going to offer equal treatment under the law, aren't we violating some fairly important precepts of the United States Constitution?
6: Well, unfortunately, these universities are inundated with liberal bureaucrats who aren't even part of, you know, the mainstream academic professor corps. And they're the ones that are really running these institutions. And it's interesting to look at the rate of hiring of staff members at universities. So the rate of not

0: academic bureaucrats, like administrators, has increased dramatically. And a lot of these administrators are pushing their very leftist ideologies onto these universities. And these are the consequences of that. And actual professors that value free speech, that would speak up against this, they can be punished for it. You know, like if you aren't with the mainstream ideological line and you step out of line, that can hurt your job. So that's why a lot of these university professors aren't speaking out about this.
1: You know, it's kind of, I'm curious if this happens. I mean, because the suit's been brought, DOJ said they got six cases involving, and I'll name them off, Texas, Kentucky, Oklahoma, Nebraska, Illinois, and Kansas. And they're already favorable partners in blocking or declaring unconstitutional tuition policies. Cases remain pending against Minnesota, Virginia, California, New Jersey, Massachusetts, Rhode Island, Maryland, Colorado, New York, Connecticut, Vermont, Arizona, New Mexico, Oregon, and Washington. I mean, it's a gigantic list. And you think, now that the suit's been brought, how does a reporter go and cover that story? Do they walk into the university's public information officer and say, "How can you explain this?" And I can't imagine that they would come up with some kind of, you know, logic that would explain favorable treatment for non-citizens, unfavorable for the people that are now second-class citizens, as you said.
0: Yeah, it's not, it goes beyond just favorable and unfavorable. I mean, this is a direct violation of a 1996 federal law that says you cannot offer in-state tuition benefits to illegal aliens that you are not granting to Americans that aren't residents of that state. So this is why we've seen success in the six states that you mentioned, is because it's just a blatant violation of the law that already exists. So
1: And
0: we're going
1: wouldn't
0: to
1: you
0: see.
1: think on those college campuses, Esteban, wouldn't there be, say, student organizations like the Student Senate, the student, you know, the student government that would say, "This isn't right. You're treating some of our members one way and treating the other ones the other way." And yet, are the students also cowed by this, told, "You better keep your mouth shut. You say something that's unwoke, you're going to be in trouble"?
0: Yeah, and these university students are absolutely like worried about that. They're worried about social backlash. They're worried about, you know, getting exposed online as unwoke. And we're fighting back against that, though. Campus reform, we're giving a voice to conservative students who do want to cover this type of stuff and who do value fairness and who do prioritize the education of Americans first. So yeah, there's definitely obstacles to speaking out about this as a student, but we're giving people a place to voice an opinion.
1: Looks like, we might have dropped his call. Will you check on Esteban for me, please, and find out whether or not his call dropped? It sounded like his phone gave up the ghost. So I appreciate it, Esteban. That's Esteban Elizondo, who is Campus Reform Associate Editor. Glad to have you with me, and always glad to take your calls at 866-HEY-LARS. 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Coming up in a moment, a Chinese billionaire wants 50 sons, and he's reportedly already fathered 100 children through American surrogates. What in the world is going on? We'll talk about that up next.
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1: There's not one Republican that I am aware of. And if you have information that any Republican supports the DSA agenda, let me know and I will expose them. That would be an exception. But I'm saying if they're not supporting the shredding of our Constitution, even though they are imperfect, if they're not supporting the shredding of the Constitution, it's imperative that this radicalized movement be stopped.
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0: News, I'm Ted Lindner. An investigation continues following an alleged terror plot targeting a UK airbase used by the U.S.
1: It started Sunday night when a farmer called police after spotting three suspicious vehicles and multiple masked men. This happening in Welford, 100 miles west of London. The base is used by the United States Air Force for its war in Iran. Tehran had warned the U.K. that any base used to attack it is a legitimate target.
0: Fox's Stephanie Bennett, the suspects released on bail. And President Trump reaching a security agreement with Denmark over Greenland last week.
2: I know a lot of people are disturbed by the news that some of these people have been released on bail, as some of the people are being investigated, and obviously we're engaging with them on all of that. But suffice it to say that beyond that, I would argue that they've been very cooperative and very helpful on something that's a very serious incident.
0: Secretary of State Marco Rubio referencing President Trump's Golden Dome missile defense system, saying it's a win for all sides. 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
9: 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I'm glad to get to your phone calls and emails at 866-HEY-LARS. 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Social Security is screwy, and I'll tell you why. When people who receive welfare turn 65, the government switches them to Social Security, which is one of the reasons they say that SSI is short on money. No, it's short because they switch the accounting of welfare payments to the SSI checkbook. When my North Dakota father, farmer-in-laws, who've never paid 1 cent to Social Security, started getting checks at 65, rented for 3 times my police officer's salary and their 2 cars, and they had no credit card bills. Their farm was worth about $1 million. But the Social Security fund that I was paying into was giving my money to them and all their well-to-do farmer friends. And when people who came into this country, even legally, through chain migration turned 65, they get Social Security too. No, it's welfare. And whatever they get should be from the welfare checkbook, not from the Social Security checkbook, signed Randy. Randy, I couldn't agree with you more. I don't know whether or not you're right on the details about whether somebody who is on social, on, let's say welfare up to 65, whether they automatically get switched to Social Security or not. It'll take some time to actually determine whether that is the case or not. And then I love this post on social media. Alec Lance pointed out, CNN told you that Tasia Fortune, that's a name we talked about some time ago, Tasia Fortune was found hanging from a tree in Mississippi. And what did CNN say? They said, why, it's a reminder of our painful history, because they just assumed that somebody must have taken that young lady and hanged her from a tree. And yes, hanged is the correct language for that. Well, it turns out 3 black suspects had now been arrested for the murder of Tasia Fortune. Whether they're guilty or not, I don't know. They have a day in court. But the lynching narrative collapsed. CNN has now dropped the story. They never really cared about Tasia. And that's a very good point, that when CNN automatically assumes, and you know what happens when you assume? When you assume that if a person died as a result of being hanged from a rope and that person is black, that it must have happened because of some kind of racial animus. And then when you find out that they have arrested and charged 3 black suspects in that crime, what does that actually tell you? It tells you don't make assumptions ahead of time. You might be able to make a certain amount of assumptions as long as you label them to your audience and say, we're going to assume that this was because of racial animus. If it wasn't, then we will be happy to be corrected. In this case, I'd love to see somebody correct CNN on that. And then consider this. A 13-year-old boy is now in custody after allegedly shooting and wounding, seriously wounding, a teacher at his school in New Mexico. The teacher, Kelly Matthews, remains in the hospital where he's considered to be in stable but critical condition. That's from the police chief, James Jones. He said that at a news conference yesterday. The shooting unfolded shortly before noon on Friday outside Highland Middle School. Near the building's back doors, the 13-year-old went outside the building in between classes. And when Matthews walked outside and around a corner, the teacher encountered the suspect, who immediately began firing at him. Police have not disclosed a potential motive. They say there is no information regarding Matthews, whether or not Matthews, the teacher, was targeted ahead of time. Officers have recovered a semi-automatic handgun, according to ABC News, that they believe the teen allegedly used in this tragic and violent act. The 13-year-old is now being held on charges, including aggravated assault on school personnel, shooting threats, and unlawfully carrying a deadly weapon. Here's the question. I can't tell you how much more frequently we are seeing reports of kids, I mean very young kids, who are being accused of very serious crimes, including one crime that involves a 9-year-old child who is believed to have raped a 5-year-old girl. And in that attempt to rape the girl, they say the girl, the 5-year-old, nearly died. Now, what do you do with a kid who's 9 years old, who's engaged in a rape? What do you do with a 13-year-old? I mean, to a large extent, I think society does not have laws that properly equip the prosecutor with something they can do about this problem. Because what ends up happening is you've got a child. The child is too young to be punished in any meaningful way. And am I saying, oh, I want to see that child go to prison? Well, I'd ask you this. If a child is capable of something like rape of a younger child at age 9, what exactly is going to straighten that child out? And whether or not you would trust that child to be loose in society, especially since if the child is 9 years of age, is the community even going to know who that person is? If the child was a bit older, the child might be told, you have to register for the rest of your life as a convicted sex offender. That's to warn the community who you are and keep you out of certain kinds of jobs and professions. In other words, somebody who's registering as a sex offender who's not going to get a job working in a daycare, is not going to get a job working in a school. But if you're 9 years old when this incident happens, when you do what, if an adult did it, would be considered a crime, what in the world is society going to do with those kids? And I'm sorry to say that I think the bottom line is they're not going to do anything with those kids, and those kids are going to end up being a danger to the rest of society. At least that's the way I see it. Now, Center Square has a great story about a pastor in Detroit who last year had admonished one of his parishioners because he thought her donation to the church of $1,235 was inadequate. Do you know that pastor is making $538,000 a year? He's being paid by a taxpayer-funded nonprofit that he leads that is separate from the church. The salary for Marvin Winan Sr., the pastor of Perfecting Church and a Grammy-winning gospel singer, accounted for about 61% of what that nonprofit spent. So in other words, he's got a nonprofit, he runs the nonprofit, but as well as running the nonprofit, he's pulling a salary of more than $500,000 a year, and that's more than half of all the money the nonprofit is dealing with. Somebody tell me that is not wrong. By the way, there's a special alert to all Americans who own a vehicle, any vehicle with less than 200,000 miles, with an auto warranty that's about to expire or no warranty coverage at all. 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
9: Hey, welcome back to the Lars Larson Show. Well, OpenAI's artificial intelligence agents were poking around government websites, and one allegedly tried to hack the education department. How much control do we actually have over AI or artificial intelligence? I thought we'd ask that of Amy Kramer, who is the chairwoman of Humans First. Amy, welcome back to the program.
24: Hey.
9: Does it suggest to you that maybe we don't have much control over AI at all?
24: We don't have much control over it. We need, we definitely need safety birds or guardrails and safety mechanisms put into place to protect the American people, our national security, our land, our kids. And that's Congress's responsibility to do it. And we're getting all these warnings from a number of different people, and somebody needs to take action.
0: All right. So if the somebody is the federal government, they don't exactly move at they move at the speed of government, which tells you a lot. Whereas the private sector companies could actually move quickly, couldn't they?
24: They could, but this is the thing. They can't be trusted to move because they are the ones, it is their technology that is escaping these labs and going and doing these hacks and breaking into other companies. And now our U.S. federal government, also there was a report out over the weekend that one of the AIs had escaped and broke into the Australian Department of Health Ministry. So this is a national security issue, and you're right, Congress does not move fast. But this is a time when I think that they need to move fast. That I think Speaker Johnson needs to call Congress back into session, and they need to deal with this right away.
0: Yeah, but do you see much likelihood that the U.S. government, whenever speed is required, they seem to move at the speed of glaciers? Is there any I guess what I'd ask is, if these companies know their technology the best, isn't it incumbent on them to do the right thing without having the government have to tell them to do the right thing?
24: Well, you would think so, but they're not doing the right thing. That's how these AIs have escaped the labs. I'm not a technical person. I don't pretend to be one. I'm just a mom with common sense. But this has been going on for a while, and we have had concerns. I mean, if you think back to the spring when Secretary Bessent called in all the heads of the banks because of the release of Mythos, and they were concerned about its abilities to bring down the financial system of the U.S., that was very concerning. And Mythos, the release was delayed. There are things that the federal government can put into place, and you're right, they do move slowly. But I'm also a flight attendant who was flying on September 11th. And if you remember back then, they moved quickly to protect the American people. They should do the same now. I think it's just ridiculous that they're not.
0: I'm talking to Amy Kramer, who's the chairwoman of Humans First, and I think that's a good example, because even when it's the wrong thing to do, for instance, the Patriot Act, they did manage to get it done in about 3 weeks when they knew there was some urgency. So how do we get the equivalent of a fire lit under their feet?
24: Well, I think that's got to come from the American people. And Lars, I'll tell you, I went into Speaker's office.
0: Did I lose Amy? Hey, Joel, can you double check and see if we can get Amy back on that line? I think her line was giving up. I could hear it starting to go in my ear, and I thought maybe her line was starting to give up. Let's see if we can get Amy back on the line, because I have a feeling there was a problem. You can usually tell. We get to where we can tell when a phone line is starting to give up. And sometimes cell phones, we love them. We love the ability to connect over big distances. The problem is sometimes the disconnect happens, and at that point, we're kind of out of luck. I want to get Amy Kramer back. She is the chairwoman of Humans First, and OpenAI disclosed on Friday, tail end of last week, that its artificial intelligence agents had interacted with several U.S. government websites in unexpected ways, and this is part of an ongoing review into the company's model's unanticipated behavior, meaning they don't know why it's happening. They just know that we've got to get this stopped. The AI giant's models access publicly available information on two websites operated by the Securities and Exchange Commission, as well as the U.S. Census Bureau, and the data that's kept there. The company came out with that on Friday. AI evaluator and research lab Transluce said on Friday that an independent investigation found that AI agents appeared to originate from OpenAI and attempted a hack onto the Department of Education website for the department's civil rights office. Thankfully, that did not succeed. Well, it looks like we won't get Amy Kramer back, but we very much appreciate having her on the program. Glad to get your calls at 866-HEY-LARS. That's 866-439-5277. Send your emails to talk@LarsLarsen.com. Now, I've mentioned this before, but you know my position on birthright citizenship. I think the U.S.

0: The Supreme Court got it absolutely wrong. But they decided what they decided, and we're now going to have to deal with the consequences. But consider this. A woman has discovered that she is now carrying a baby for a reclusive Chinese billionaire named Zhu Bo. Zhu Bo allegedly has fathered hundreds of children. Her involvement with that surrogacy began after she came across an ad on Instagram. It offered $120,000 to become a surrogate. Now, we know from some of the other reporting that's been done on this, the Chinese are doing this right and left. They are creating little American children. And then in many cases, they are bringing those children back to communist China. Well, the New York Post reports the agency described the intended parent as a single dad who wanted to grow his family. But when Judy asked how many other surrogates were carrying children for him, she learned there were a lot of them. She was reportedly told the number is close to 24. He is a 48-year-old wealthy recluse who founded an online gaming company called Douyi, calls himself China's first father, and he's been hell-bent on siring at least what he calls 50 high-quality sons. Imagine this. He's got the money. He's able to do it. And unfortunately, American law allows children to be created as though they're widgets coming out of a widget factory. So, according to social media posts verified by the Wall Street Journal, this man's company has posted on social media that Zhu himself has produced more than 100 kids through surrogacy in the United States. In the summer of 2023, so three full years ago, a judge in California handled petitions from Zhu to grant parental rights for four unborn children, as well as at least eight other children that he paid for through surrogates. They're buying and selling babies. Now, I would ask you this. Do you think that should be legal in the United States to say, I can order up a child the way I'd order up a couch or a chair or order up a custom-built automobile? The judge rejected his petition for parental rights. That left the unborn children in legal limbo. Now, there are a lot of wealthy Chinese businessmen who have American-born children, and you understand, these are little insurance policies that will allow them to leave communist China and come to our country. Should anybody be treating a child like a piece of property that can be bought or sold and can be used to make sure that the adult with that child gets his legal rights? That is absolutely out of line, and it should not be happening. Not now, not ever. 866-439-5277. Send your emails to talk@LarsLarson.com.
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8: A foreign actor is responsible. I'm Lisa Lacerra, Fox News. Secretary of State Marco Rubio reacting to the arrest of five men on suspicion of terror and explosives offensive at RAS Fairford, a U.S.-run base in England. He tells Fox's Sean Hannity.
9: We are dealing with elements in the world, and in the case of Iran, for example, who have openly threatened to attack American interests globally. We're going to always take that very seriously. There'll be repercussions for that if it ever were to happen or even attempted.
8: The British men are in their 20s. Authorities say they remain under investigation. The base has been used for U.S. bombing missions against Iran. President Trump said this afternoon the U.S. and Iran continue to talk through mediators. And as for the conflict's outcome,
10: we're going to win. As far as I'm concerned, it's going to be one way or the other. It's going to go pretty quickly.
8: The president predicting once that happens, gas prices will fall and inflation will be eradicated. Senate Democratic leader Chuck Schumer said prices continue to go up and Americans don't want to wait any longer for the deal to be made. By a vote of 77 to 22, the Senate has passed a sweeping bill that would rein in payments for college sports.
11: The Protect College Sports Act got bipartisan support in the Senate, but not without disagreement. It creates a national standard instead of state-by-state rules on NIL, transfer eligibility, and conference size. Or as co-author, Texas Republican Ted Cruz put it,
12: this bill puts an end to the chaos plaguing college athletics.
11: New Jersey Democrat Cory Booker expressed concern that athletes have not had enough of a voice.
8: Fox's Grinnell Scott. The measure next goes to the House, but they may not take it up until after the midterms. The Trump administration revoking the visas of 27 Latin American officials, former officials, and their families, including Bolivia's attorney general, over accusations of corruption. America's listening to Fox News.
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8: Prosecutors are reopening an investigation into allegations that 7 Cornell University frat brothers drugged and gang raped an underage student in 2024.
16: There's renewed scrutiny into rape allegations weeks after the victim, a former Cornell student identified as Jane Doe, filed suit alleging she was drugged and sexually assaulted at a frat house in Ithaca, New York in 2024. The Tompkins County DA saying the civil lawsuit raised allegations which weren't part of the original police report. Among the defendants, Cornell University, several Chi Phi fraternity organizations, a local bar, and 7 current and former students, only 2 of whom were allegedly expelled. Chi Phi's chapter is still barred from campus, and its national headquarters says it unequivocally condemns sexual violence. Lillian Wu, Fox News.
8: Reports say other accused frat members received lesser discipline, including being forced to attend workshops and write essays. There's new technology that's supposed to keep AI from breaking out of its boundaries.
17: Artificial intelligence chipmaker NVIDIA has released software it says can prevent AI agents from going rogue. The Open Agent Safety Platform will help developers to test, deploy, and secure AI agents, and it includes technology that can quarantine the AI agents in milliseconds if there's an attempt to move outside boundaries. The protective software follows recent incidents where AI agents from OpenAI and Anthropic went rogue and bypassed safety controls. Ginny Cosola, Fox News.
8: The NFL has asked the Department of Homeland Security to take down a video on social media that shows highlights of Hall of Famer Brian Dawkins' pregame walkout as he chants, "The time has come," and includes the caption, "Our time has come," and shows a caravan of migrants. I'm Lisa Lucera. This is Fox News.
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22: Oh, boys, I'm back.
23: President Trump is one badass president. He secured the border at a level we've never seen before.
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1: Lars Larson.
24: They were looking to do big damage to our fort. And working with the British worked out great.
25: Were they migrants?
24: It may have been Scotland Yard, I don't know. They, we worked with a lot of them. We had them under view for a long time, and we got them. Thank you.
0: That is President Donald Trump talking about the thwarted attack that it appears the British have stopped, an attack on a RAF base in Great Britain that is a base that is used by American planes in some of the attacks that have been carried out recently on the country of Iran. Let's talk about that. And first, welcome to the program. 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That's 866-439-5277. 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Now, here's what's going to be interesting, because the British media loves to filter out the demographics of certain kinds of suspects in certain kinds of crimes. And what I'm talking about is the fact that Muslim so-called migrants or immigrants to Great Britain, that when they are involved in a particular crime, the British press loves to pretend as though nothing is going on there at all. Well, all five suspects arrested on terrorism and explosive suspicions are British nationals. That doesn't tell you anything. What is going to be interesting is to find out how many of them are part of that migrant class. Because what Great Britain has done, America hasn't done as much of it, because most of our illegal aliens are coming from our own hemisphere. They're coming from South America. They're coming from the Atlantic side of the United States, in other parts, Haiti and places like that. But when it comes to Great Britain, you're talking about migrants who are coming in primarily from the Middle East. So, five men arrested near RAF Fairford, and that arrest came early yesterday morning. Now, President Trump's comments are interesting because he says, look, we've had an eye on them for quite some time. We're told that these five were arrested after somebody encountered them early in the morning. And they saw these men with masks on and alerted the police very quickly. And the police moved in and arrested them. Take a listen to this report of the terrorist arrest.
2: Several people arrested under the Explosives Act. The people living in the village of Welford, which backs on to RAF Fairford, evacuated from their homes to a nearby leisure centre. Early this morning, it was announced that counter-terrorism police had overtaken the operation and were now leading it.

0: on this incident and the geopolitical questions that are being raised. However, I ask at this time, the counterterrorism policing are given the space to work carefully and clearly. Actually, you could give us some real information about what's going on. This is a critical link in the U.S. military's long-range bomber force, and it supports deployment of B-52s, B-1B Lancers, and B-2 stealth bombers. Its role in strikes on Iran makes a conflict-related motive worth considering. UK authorities have not publicly established that connection. Of course, they're not going to. But the strategic airbase raises the possibility that the suspected activity was intended to disrupt U.S. bomber operations beyond the Gulf area. Again, take a listen to some of the reporting from Great Britain today over the last 24 hours.
1: RAF Erfurt, of course, Royal Air Force Base, used as well by the United States Air Force, and has been used by the USAF as part of their war against Iran. It's a site that can house the US's long-range B-2 bomber, and as we understand it, that base had been used for those operations conducted by the United States.
0: By the United States of America. So a farmer driving home, a woman, in the early morning hours saw three white vans blocking a village road. Nobody was inside the vans. So she immediately turned around and then saw a group of Middle Eastern-looking young guys run off into the trees wearing masks. One van displayed a UK number for a company called Fuel to You, which is not registered as a company. The number also appeared to be one digit short and does not ring when called. She immediately called 999, and five men were arrested within 25 minutes of her call. And then later today, late last night, the two rear doors of the vans were opened up and large black containers could be seen scattered around with a bomb disposal robot operating near the vans. What does that tell you about the entire situation? It suggests to me that this was a possible terrorist act that they tried to carry out, did not manage to accomplish, and that it was aimed at the U.S. operations through that RAF base to act on the Middle East. Let's go to Ernest in Connecticut. Hey, Ernest, welcome to the program. What's on your mind? Hey, Ernest. Yep, sounds like Ernest isn't there. So, Ernest, I appreciate you making the effort. In any case, now, we know that at this hour, all five of those suspects in Great Britain, the ones that were caught near the RAF base, have all been, well, they were originally detained, they've already been cut loose. They've been released on bail. So, if you're going to tell this, that this was a possible terrorist act that was interrupted by the arrests that were made, and yet all five have now been released on bail, that doesn't make any sense. And last night, before the incident, reports said the base was at its highest alert level, with tractors blocking all of the gates. A local in the village where they had been stopped at gunpoint at a roadblock by a group of American service members who ordered them to put their hands out of the car and identify themselves. The U.S. stealth bomber base in the U.K. is on Delta alert as counterterrorism police are making more arrests and deploying bomb searching of all of those vans involved in the arrests over the last 24 hours. By the way, think about this kind of story. 2:40 in the morning in Batavia, Illinois, a woman takes a look outside and sees a flashlight and a shadow. It's outside her window. Police say the man in her backyard was a registered sex offender. Now, a military court had convicted this joker in 2024. He had taken a sailor's key card, let himself into her bedroom, watched her sleep. He never met the woman in Batavia. He saw her on social media. He researched her and found her home address. Let me translate researched. That means a people search site that sells a report on you or me for about $2. 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I use Incogni to take myself and my family off those lists. 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
14: Poverty level, listen to me, is the lowest today in the United States than any time in recorded history. You got that, Mr. Badoof? The poverty rate, slightly over 10%, where it was hovering forever around 12, 14%, is the lowest in recorded history.
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2: Hey, welcome back to the program. It's a pleasure to be with you. You know, President Trump says he's looking very seriously at banning American diesel exports. Is that going to save you money at the pump, or is it going to eventually cost you more and maybe even cost more in gasoline? I thought the perfect person to ask about that is Patrick DeHaan, who's head of the petroleum analysis at the place called Gas Buddy. Mr. DeHaan, welcome to the program. How are you, sir?
3: I'm good. Thanks for having me.
2: So tell me this. Give me your unabashed opinion of the idea of banning diesel exports, because America does make a lot more diesel than it actually uses domestically. But would that help anyone?
3: Well, it really wouldn't. It would probably depress prices here slightly. But the risk is that by blocking oil companies from exporting diesel, they're simply going to start producing less of it. We've seen that time and time again. In order to avoid flooding a market, when you can't export something, you generally start pulling back. And that's the last thing we want to do, is see refineries start producing less of something that's in considerable demand. If they do start throttling back on diesel production, it would also negatively impact gasoline production, jet fuel production, and just about everything that comes out of that barrel of oil. So I think that's why you have a lot of analysts saying, heads up, you may be doing something that backfires. You know, I get the knee-jerk reaction to say, well, let's keep diesel here. But, you know, the problem is it's going to certainly drive up global diesel prices. And very short term, it only may incrementally lower diesel prices here. In the long run, though, it's just very cumbersome and very worrisome. The government, essentially, if you buy a car, is saying, well, you can only drive it certain days of the week to certain places. That's kind of what they're saying to refiners here.
2: So I'm not giving my audience bad information. America produces about 5.5 million barrels of diesel a day. We use about 3.5, so we have about 2 or thereabouts to export. That's the basic picture, and that's why people get the feeling, well, then just hold it in America, and the oil companies, refiners, will be forced to sell it for less. Except structurally, if they've already paid, if 75% of the cost of that diesel is in the barrel of oil, they can't even drop it very much in price, can they? Because at some point, they'd be selling it for less than it costs to make it, which is quite a loss leader.
3: Yeah, I mean, the problem is refiners are buying oil in the global market at elevated prices. They can't afford to just sell diesel prices arbitrarily below the input cost. Now, you know, obviously, there's a lot of costs associated with refining. At the end of the day, though, I mean, you know, this is market manipulation. What determines price is not the oil companies, it's not the government, it's a global balance of supply and demand. And if you simply cut the U.S. off from supplying of diesel globally, there are significant ramifications. Oil companies are not going to build future, increases in output if the government is going to start stepping on its toes in regards to who you can sell to, when you can sell to, you know, all this other stuff. So it sends a chilling message to the refining sector if this were to go through. In addition, it may only offer limited short-term price improvements in the United States while causing global diesel prices to skyrocket even more exponentially. And, of course, a lot of our allies buy diesel from us, and that would have a chilling effect on those relationships.
2: Yeah, because, I mean, if America says to an ally, you can't buy diesel from us anymore by order of the government, aren't they likely to say, well, then you're not going to be able to buy something else from us, aren't they?
3: Well, yeah, that certainly is the risk, that, you know, if you start cutting off a hand that feeds you, that hand that feeds you in a different way is going to react as well. So that's a major concern, is how companies, or how countries, rather, could potentially retaliate to this.
2: How much of this is about the Iran war, and how much of it is about, say, damage done to refinery capability by the Ukraine war or other factors on the planet?
3: Yeah, I mean, a lot of this is a layered problem, not just the Strait of Hormuz and the flow of oil, but there's also refineries that are blocked from supplying diesel behind the Strait of Hormuz. So there is that. The Strait of Hormuz is a big factor. But beyond that, another big factor is Ukraine attacking Russian oil refineries. I don't know that anyone can fault Ukraine, though. 4 years after Russia invaded, Russia is still active, and Ukraine has finally found success in doing something very impactful to Russia. However, the unfortunate collateral damage, which is maybe why Ukraine is doing it, is it increases attention on Russia and puts pressure on them. If Russia were to stop doing what they were doing, invading Ukraine, Ukraine probably wouldn't respond by attacking refineries and pushing them offline, and that's exactly what's happening. Russia traditionally exports significant sums of diesel, and now they've just extended a ban on diesel exports of their own until and through October. So this is part of the problem, is that diesel exports are curbed in Russia because of these attacks, and if the U.S. also bans exports, though our refineries are operating fine, there's going to be a lot less global supply. And again, the backfire is what we're all worried about. If refineries simply start producing less diesel to work their way around this export ban, it's going to make a bad problem even worse.
2: Well, I'm talking to Patrick Gahan, who's head of petroleum analysis at GasBuddy. Do the refiners have any choice? I mean, if they're producing 5.5 million barrels now and they can only sell 3.5 in the domestic United States, if they keep producing it, I mean, what is there an incentive to say, let's go out and sell diesel below the cost of production to the American marketplace just to keep people happy? Because I can't imagine a private company saying, we're going to keep producing a product that we can't sell for a decent price.
3: Well, that's exactly it. And that's where government intervention often will have very significant consequences. There could be short-term price improvement, but I said the long-term, the chilling signals are irrevocable. You can't pull those back. You can't undo that. And the next time oil companies think about expanding, they're probably going to, second guess, should we do this? Is the government going to get involved? All these other things. And I mean, back to your point, oil companies are buying oil at a global level, and they have something the market is short of. Why should they be penalized? Like, why does government want to give them any reason to run less hard than they, this is a typical political knee-jerk reaction of, hey, this makes sense in our head, let's flood the market, until you realize that no U.S. oil company is going to continue willingly flooding the market with product, kind of shooting themselves in the foot.
2: No, it doesn't make any sense. Patrick, thanks so much. I appreciate the time.
3: Thanks for having me.
2: That is Patrick Gahan, who's head of petroleum analysis at the outfit called GasBuddy, and we're glad to have him on about that. And I'm glad to take the naysayer calls. If somebody can figure out why would a company be willing to keep producing a product that they're not allowed to sell to the export market, to sell it below the cost of production in the United States, if that makes sense to anybody, I'd love to have you explain to me how that's going to happen. By the way, I've told you before that everybody talks about those weight loss injections because the results are dramatic. I'll give you that about the GLP-1s. 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
4: 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You got that, Mr. Producer? The poverty rate, slightly over 10%, where it was hovering forever around 12, 14%, is the lowest in recorded history.
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2: Thank you, Lars. Good to be with you.
3: Or is it Dr. Fittenbrown? I don't want to steal your PhD from you if you've got one of those.
2: No, Mr. is fine.
3: Okay, very good.
2: Or just Edmund.
3: Edmund, I'm Lars, and please tell me this. How is it that I know that if I went to Great Britain, which I haven't done, other than landing in an airport and taking off, I could be thrown in jail for putting the wrong thing on social media. And yet these five jokers get arrested near an RAF base, and there's at least, they call in the bomb squad and everybody else, but they're already out on bail. So was this a potential act of terrorism, or was it nothing if they're already out of custody?
2: Well, the reason they've been bailed, at least according to what I have read, is that the explosives that they had or the devices that they had were not viable. Now, we don't know exactly what that means. You know, are we talking about things that were mocked up to look like explosives, or are we talking about real explosives but ones that had not been properly prepared? So that's not absolutely clear to me. We don't know very much about these guys. We know they're all young men, five of them. They're all British nationals, and they live in the London area, aged between 23 and 25 years. And, of course, the British authorities will tend not to give names initially. And, of course, when we look at something like this, we're looking for names, aren't we? We would hope to be
3: indication. But we're told that the young lady, I think she was a farmer, who is coming home late at night, spots these vans, spots the people wearing masks, calls the police properly. She saw something, so she said something, and she said they were Middle Eastern in appearance. We're probably not going to hear that either, are we?
2: Well, I think we will eventually. I mean, one of the frustrating things in the UK is that because they are so obsessed with their what they call community relations, they're very slow to give away names if they think that it will lead people to jump to conclusions. And obviously, you know, Middle Eastern or Islamic names will be a giveaway because people will say, okay, these guys are clearly Islamists. And so they will often suppress those names. Now, the problem with that is that it has caused the British lose confidence in the British government. It feels as if it's being treated as if it can't be trusted with information or can't be trusted to react appropriately to information.
3: Yeah, and that's the concern I've got, because I don't want our government doing it either. And by the way, I'd be lying, Edmund, if I told you that our government doesn't occasionally do this too. In fact, usually when we're told, sorry, we can't tell you the name 10 hours after somebody's arrested on a major incident, we say, guess what? We're going to find out that the name is Muhammad something or other. And sure enough, later on, we usually do find that out. I mean, it's crazy, but they seem to think that we're like children. We just won't tell them the guy's name, and then they won't draw any conclusions. And I heard very early on the UK was saying, don't draw any conclusions. Oh, Middle Eastern men caught with suspected explosives near an RAF base. What possible conclusion could we draw?
2: Well, absolutely. I mean, you know, when you're talking about potential attackers in the UK, of course, you know, you could have other profiles. You could have people from the red side of the Red-Green Alliance. So, you know, there was a previous attack by Palestine Action on a military base in the UK. Sure. And, you know, some of those people were not anything to do with the Middle East. So you never quite know with this. But I think that I think we will find out very quickly in this particular case. We can't really go on the word of one witness, no. But the British government will have to come clean. Now, one reason why they might not be coming clean is that they are under a lot of pressure at the moment because of some of their own actions that have been very pro-Palestinian, very anti-Israel recently. Plus, the British Foreign Secretary met with the Iranian Foreign Minister in a bilateral in New York just a couple of days ago. So right now, if this was an Iranian-backed Middle Eastern attack on a British and American base in the United Kingdom, it would not be a good look for the government.
3: No, and so how do they end up correcting that, and will they actually take full action?

0: of whatever nature is appropriate in a case like this. If these guys really were planning to carry it out, or if they were doing, say, a trial run on planting explosives at an RAF base, because that would be an attack not just on our country, because our country has been doing operations out of that base into Iran, but it'd also be an attack on the UK.
1: Yes, absolutely. No, if they had genuine explosives and were planning a lethal attack, then that would be an extremely serious matter. I don't think the government would be able to cover it up. There's no doubt that the truth will come out on this. The government might be trying to buy itself time or to be very charitable to the government. It may be that this is actually a less serious attack than it looks on face value.
0: I guess what I'm wondering is, if it was only just a dummy run, in other words, some group that was play acting out what would it take to put containers with possible explosives near an RAF base for whatever reason, even if it was only a trial run or a dummy run, you would think that would be serious in and of itself because it would constitute conspiracy. Although the last time I ran into this, Edmund, I think the UK has a different definition of conspiracy than the United States, doesn't it?
1: It is somewhat different, but, nevertheless, it would be in a sense, for sure. I had wondered about the possibility it was a dummy run. I also wondered about the possibility that, sometimes people have mock suicide vests, which they then use to coerce somebody into something. So, these are possible explanations. But of course, this is the craziness of the British policy. They think that they can calm people down by not telling them what's happened and by not releasing the names, but they're just encouraging speculation.
0: Yeah, because in America, what we call it is the mushroom policy. You keep them in the dark and feed them what you feed mushrooms. And I don't think it usually calms people down, does it?
1: No, it makes them mad.
0: Yep. Well, we will see what will happen, although mad means something different in American or British English, too. But, Edmund, it's a pleasure, as always. Thanks for the work you do at Foundation for Defense of Democracies.
1: Thanks, Lars. Always a pleasure.
0: Good to have you on the program. 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It's here every day at 866-HEY-LARS. 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
0: Authorities say a Kentucky cop ran the same license plate 2,000 times through a database from the automated license plate reader cameras. They belonged to the mother of his child. She had an order of protection against him. He didn't hack anything. He just typed in a plate out of 120,000 cameras nationwide. The Washington Post found at least 50 more. Most were watching women. Audit logs show a police chief ran 600 searches on two plates, his ex-wife's and her teenage daughter. And here's what nobody says. A plate tells you what she drives. It doesn't tell you where she sleeps. 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Your home address, your phone, your relatives, everywhere she's ever lived, $2, no badge, no audit trail. 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
0: Hey, welcome back to the Lars Larson Show. It's a pleasure to be with you on a Monday. One of America's biggest transit systems could end up closing down a gigantic amount of what it does and then shut down every night at 9 p.m. And you say, well, that's crazy. It must be a very unsuccessful system. No, actually, it's quite the reverse of that, and you're not going to believe the story. Anyway, I'll get to the details in just a moment. If you want to join the best conversation in talk journalism, it's right here every day at 866-HEY-LARS. Now, about this transit system, I will tell you, and you've heard me say it on this show before, that transit is in a death spiral nationwide in America. And I've heard plenty of people who say, oh, yeah, but Lars, transit is so popular in Western Europe. Yeah. You've got teeny tiny cities. I mean, even the biggest cities are physically small. There isn't room for cars. They don't have the major freeways. And yet, people in Western Europe still drive automobiles, not as much as in America. But in America, you have a truly gigantic country where the distances, and we heard a lot of

0: this during the World Cup, when World Cup events were being held in America, and there were lots and lots of visitors coming in from other places like Scotland and Great Britain and the like. And all these people were just amazed at how big physically the United States is. Now, does the United States lend itself to transit in big cities? And the answer generally is no. And let me tell you the proof of that. In some of the cities in America where they have spent the greatest amount of money to add in capacity, the ridership of transit has been declining for anywhere from 10 to 20 years. So imagine telling your board of directors, we are spending billions of dollars on this service, and we have fewer and fewer customers every single year. That's what's going on, if you were to frame that in private sector terms. Now, if you went to the board of directors of your company and said, hey, folks, we're spending a gigantic amount of money, we're producing a really good level of product, but fewer and fewer people are buying that product every year, would your board of directors vote to give you more money? Well, the latest example is kind of telling, because BART is the Bay Area Rapid Transit System. It's the one in San Francisco, and it has been well known for decades as a system that is very, very successful. In fact, when I saw the latest news about what appears to be the same kind of death spiral for BART, Bay Area Rapid Transit, as other American transit systems in other cities around the country have been suffering, I thought, well, this is really telling. When a system that is as successful, at least within the context of success in American transit, consider this. In the average transit system, the amount of money paid by the person who rides the train or the light rail train or the bus or the high-speed bus or anything like that, they're maybe spending 20 to 25%. They're providing that through the money they pay to ride on the bus or the train. You say, well, who pays the other 75%? People who don't ride the train pay the other 75% through their taxes of one kind or another. And you say, hold on. So somebody else pays 75%, and you say, yeah, but that's only the operating costs. Well, how about the capital costs? You know, the cost of building the light rail system, building all these buses, buying these expensive, hyper-expensive electric buses or natural gas buses. Who pays that? People who don't ride the transit system. So all the rider is paying is as little as 12% of the operating cost. I mean, I'll give you a metaphor that'll help you understand this. Imagine if when you were 16 or 17 years old and you got your first driver's license and grandma came along and grandma said, you know, honey, you've got your driver's license. I'd like to make sure you have a car to drive. So I'm going to give you a well-running older car. I'm going to give you the car. I'm going to pay for your insurance, and I will pay for 80% of the gasoline that you put into the car, and I'll pay for all of the maintenance, all the tires and the oil changes and all that. That sounds like a pretty good deal. If grandma was going to give you the car, that's the capital cost, was going to pay for 80% of all the operating costs, and all you had to do to be able to have that car and use that car was pay 20% of the cost. That's America's transit systems today. The best run one of those is BART. BART gets 60 to 70% of its operating revenue through passenger fares. It is one of the most self-sustaining systems in America, even though it still falls about 30 to 40% short of paying its operating costs. And that's even though they're not paying any of the capital cost. And believe me, when it comes to building train systems, buying the train cars like the BART cars, paying for all the other expenses of running the system, getting back 60 to 70% in the world of transit, that's considered a gigantic success. Except guess what BART has just announced they're going to do? The system's dying. And I'm not kidding. By early next year, early 2027. So we're talking about 4 or 5 months from now. BART is going to close as many as 15 of its BART stations. It will cut the frequency of service by 63%. Now imagine if you had, say, 100 stops, and they're going to get rid of 63 of them, and you get to keep 37 of them. They're going to increase the cost of riding it. They're going to increase parking fees by 30%. Oh, and by the way, all service on the system will end at 9 p.m. every night. Now, if you make it that much more expensive, if you make it that much less useful by reducing the frequency of service by 63% and jacking up the cost by 30%, what kind of ridership do you think that that system is going to have after they do all of that? And this system has been around for half a century. It connects 50 stations in five different counties, and they're going to close about a third of them. It's going to make things absolutely impossible. And if you make it, you know, even less convenient to ride the thing, then why is anybody going to use it? And they're trying to get people back to ride it more. It has not happened. Not since the pandemic. That pretty well put the death knell on BART. And it sounds to me like the next couple of years, you might as well drive a stake through its heart or put a fork in it. 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
6: The UK terror plot. I'm Deborah Valentine, Fox News. A major terror investigation is underway in Britain after UK authorities thwarted an attack just miles from a military base used by the US. Fox's Stephanie Bennett reports from Royal Air Force Fairford.
7: Counterterrorism police are leading this investigation. No motive has been released just yet, but we did find out within the last hour that the five men who were arrested have been released on bail. But this investigation is very much underway still, and they still need to be in the area. Now, just after midnight yesterday, a local farmer returning home from a party called police after spotting three suspicious vehicles and multiple men wearing masks and hoods. It happened in the town of Welford. That's 100 miles west of London, just outside RAF Fairford, a base used by the U.S. Air Force in its campaign against Iran. The five men who were arrested, they were arrested on suspicion of committing offenses under the Explosives Act.
6: The five suspects are UK nationals and live in London. Police and the Prime Minister are asking the public not to speculate. Tehran has warned the UK that any base used to attack Iran is a legitimate target. President Trump announces plans for a massive new steel plant in Iowa. Fox's Jared Halpern.
8: A massive steel plant will be built in Iowa, President Trump says, announcing a $15 billion investment by Mesabi Metallics to open the steel facility and expand iron ore mining in Minnesota.
9: Iowa does a lot of things really, really well. We feed and fuel the world, and now we're going to continue to be a part of the American manufacturing story.
8: Iowa Republican Congresswoman Ashley Hinson joined the president for the announcement. Hinson is running for Senate in a closely watched race that polls show is very tight.
6: That's Fox's Jared Halpern reporting from the White House. 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
6: The U.S. Senate passes a bill by a vote of 77-22 regulating college sports and the big money it produces.
13: The Protect College Sports Act got bipartisan support in the Senate, but not without disagreement. It creates a national standard instead of state-by-state rules on NIL, transfer eligibility, and conference size. Or as co-author Texas Republican Ted Cruz put it,
14: this bill puts an end to the chaos plaguing college athletics.
13: New Jersey Democrat Cory Booker expressed concern that athletes have not had enough of a voice.
15: This is a bill going forward where college athletes and the organizations that represent them have not had a seat on the table.
13: The bill now goes to the House, which may not take it up until after the midterms. Grinnell Scott, Fox News.
6: President Trump says the U.S. negotiating team spoke with Iranian officials through mediators today, and Secretary of State Marco Rubio warns about the risk of a nuclear-armed Iran.
16: If Iran had a nuclear weapon with which it could threaten its neighbors and the world, no one would be able to do anything about the Straits. They would be able to control the Straits, charge a toll, and decide who got energy and who did not get energy on this planet. That's what they would do if they had a nuclear weapon, and worse.
6: Rubio on Fox's Hannity. A mistrial declared in the Lindsay Clancy trial. She admitted killing her three young children after a holdout juror, Michael Desranville, maintained Clancy should be found guilty. The 11 other jurors wanted to acquit. He's faced doxing and death threats following the trial. In a statement to Fox's Hannity, Desranville thanks those who've stood up for him.
17: Your prayers, your emotional support, your psychological support is a tremendous to my heart. That I feel, that I sense, that I know. I do want to thank you from the bottom of my heart.
6: Clancy is due back in court Tuesday for a status conference. I'm Deborah Valentine. This is Fox News.
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1: Oh, hot damn, back in action for a big Monday episode of Fox Across America with Jimmy Failla, a man who has never been let out on bail. But you know who has? Moments before we went live today, we have just found out that the five men arrested in plotting a terror attack yesterday in the UK have been let out on bail.
2: That's stupid. Use your common sense.
1: Weapons grade stupid. We have so much to get into. And of course, no conversation about the golden age of dumb people would be complete without some time spent on my congresswoman, Alexandria Ocasio-Cortez.
3: AOC is a dope.
1: I'll say she does an event over the weekend up near Cornell. They start some River to the Sea chant, which is not only anti-Semitic, but just intellectually so discrediting on a level that you shouldn't be running for president of a fantasy football league if you're hanging out with Hassan Piker. But again, if you agree or you disagree, I don't really care. We're going to give you some pretty hard opinions today, some maximum strength Tylenol, but you're welcome to do whatever the hell you want in this radio pharmacy. You could be a Republican, you could be a Democrat, a Libertarian, an Independent. Just don't be a Happy Monday. I'm in good spirits. Full week this week in New York, and then I'm off to Richmond, Virginia, Saturday night. We will be performing down there in WRVA country, telling some dirty jokes. Yep, that's going to be a rowdy one. It's going to be a rowdy one. It is not quite sold out. It's damn close. If you want to get tickets, foxacrossamerica.com. The following weekend, we're doing a double down in Clearwater at the Capitol Theater. First show sold out pretty quickly, so they added a second show that is also about to sell out. So if you want to go see me live, foxacrossamerica.com. The real comedy as we get underway is happening over at in the UK. And it's a phrase you've heard a lot in political commentary over the course of the last 2 years. It's called suicidal empathy. And suicidal empathy means there are a lot of woke white people that support mass migration of people who don't necessarily share their values, respect women or gays, and most importantly, don't respect human life. Ergo, they have taken a very militant approach. If you're familiar with what's happening in the UK, they are literally handing out rape pamphlets to the military-aged men that are migrating into their country because they rape women in their homeland like it's just something you do on a Saturday. You understand? It's just like part of their lifestyle, part of that culture. And of course, when you're trying to integrate someone who doesn't share your values or respect human rights the way you do, there are naturally going to be some complications. Yet despite the massive amount of rape gangs there have been uncovered, despite the one terror attack's too many, but in this instance, you're talking about so many horrific attacks that we witnessed over there in the EU. A lot of the woke white people continue to support mass migration, and it's oftentimes attributable to something called suicidal empathy, which is a very fancy way of telling you that
2: everything woke turns to shit.
1: And now in the aftermath of that big arrest yesterday, something President Trump outlined on the tarmac at O'Hare International Airport, we have just been told that the five men that were arrested for plotting a terror attack

0: absolutely lost her mind on authorities yesterday over mass migration. And she said a lot of things that need to be said and need to be said more openly in this country. Every time somebody on the left tries to reduce the immigration argument to something as stupid and redundant, well, America was built on immigration. That's a great minimalist way of avoiding a head-on debate on the facts of our immigration battle. Was America built on immigration? Sure. Was it built on illegal immigration?
1: Not even close.
0: No. The poem on the Statue of Liberty was, give us your tired, your poor, your huddled masses yearning to breathe free. It was not, give us the people who break the law, come here illegally, chant death to America, and then demand free stuff from the rest of us.
2: He's a lousy dad, but he's right.
0: But that's who they're catering to. And when you bring in that element, whether it's here or in the UK, invariably, you're going to have some cultural clashes that don't end well for the people in the home country. Why? Because you imported people who don't share your values or respect your laws. So whenever you hear a Democrat go like, oh, ICE is deporting these illegal immigrants just because they're here illegally. No, no, exactly because they're here illegally. If your first act in this country is to break a law, you've already established that you don't respect the other laws. That's the point. But let me give you this clip really quick, because yesterday the British police reminded the public, this was their first priority, do not speculate over who might have did this, meaning Don't just decide it was terrorism. Don't just decide it was an illegal immigrant. We don't need more Islamophobia. That's what they always do to avoid responsibility for damage they've done. Do you remember the old Norm Macdonald tweet, the late, great Norm Macdonald? Well, he had a tweet in the aftermath of September 11th when idiots were worried about, you know, have you heard the Mamdani story about someone called my aunt a name after September 11th? We're like, yeah, well, that sucks. Okay, but you know what sucks more? 3,000 people getting killed. Okay, Norm Macdonald had a famous tweet where he said, I'm worried that if one of these terrorists got their hands on a nuke and wiped out 5 million people, I'm worried about what the backlash would be against peaceful Muslims. And that tweet is like one of the most viral tweets ever sent. Why? Because he was mocking all the people on the left that were worried about the words over the actions. So here is British police yesterday saying, don't speculate on who did this. We don't want anything bad said about the Muslims we've let in illegally. You know all those 18-year-old military-age men who show up and vow to kill all the Zionists and wipe the white man off the planet? Well, we don't want anything bad said about them. Here it is, clip five.
3: I'd like to thank the residents who have left their homes this morning for their understanding and support. We appreciate the disruption that this will have caused to both them and other local residents in the area. And would like to reassure them that we are working as quickly as we can to get them back into their properties. We would also please ask the public not to speculate, but to follow official channels for all updates.
0: Oh my goodness gracious.
4: You're a loony.
0: Okay, we would also like to ask the public not to speculate. Don't speculate on who did this. We don't want words said. We don't want aspersions cast. Guys, these fellas had so many explosives that 85 homes had to be evacuated. 85 homes. And now we're being told in the immediate aftermath that these guys just got let out on bail. Take it away, Josh.
5: Following extensive interviews and inquiries, the five men who were arrested are being released on police bail this afternoon. To be very clear, this does not mean that the investigation is over. They are subject to stringent conditions on their movement and contact with others. They absolutely remain under investigation as we explore multiple lines of inquiry.
0: So, police in the UK let five men who were busted plotting to blow up a military base that includes a lot of Americans. They had so many explosives that 85 homes had to be evacuated. Police in the UK just let them out on bail.
6: They don't know what the f*** they're doing. Do you understand that?
0: Okay, normally in a moment like this, we'll make fun of it and we'll kind of light these guys up and roast them and have a silly time. But I want to defer to Alex Phillips. It's a girl who hosts Talk TV over there in the UK who just annihilated their defense minister. And it's a lot of things that need to be said, because what's happened here, even in America, is

0: In the aftermath of the George Floyd riots, a lot of empathy was created for the bad guy. Meaning, obviously, if you watch the George Floyd video, you don't think it was okay. Now, I understand toxicology reports have proven that he died of fentanyl. He wasn't killed by Derek Chauvin. But the fact remains, the court of public opinion issued an immediately conviction the minute they watched him kneel on a guy's neck for 8.5 minutes. And in the process, the Democrats spent that summer reconfiguring our societal view on criminals. And they wanted to defund the police. It had some legitimate support because people suddenly decided we should have more empathy for the bad guys. But you can't do that without totally screwing over the good guys. That's how it works. Maybe the guy who murdered somebody on the subway had a bad childhood. Gee, that sucks. But if you let him go, okay, then the person who bears the brunt of his actions is the person who was just innocently riding the subway and got killed, okay? It is a very much a zero-sum scenario when it comes to crime, rape, terror attacks, and everything along the way. And a lot of people, okay, were kind of pistol-whipped into complying with this new ideology that made us re-examine crime and in the process develop a lot of suicidal empathy. There are people out there that support abolishing prisons. There are people out there that support defunding the police because they think saying these things makes them a good and decent person who's making a positive difference in society.
1: Not even close.
0: Not even a little. Okay, but listen to Alex Phillips really quick. There's so many of these clips I can play you, but these are amazing. This is clip two.
2: You're the defense minister. You are the defense minister, son. What are you doing about the small boat crossings, the terror cells, Islamism, the threat from Russia? Why is Israel sanctioned when they provide a lot of our intelligence reports for us? Why does the government seem to ignore warnings from agencies and former big beasts in intelligence who connect immigration with the security threat? Because I would take a little guess here, Wes. Let me teach you a thing or two in case you don't get it yet. I would imagine that whatever has gone down near Fairford, the people who have done it probably came into the country from somewhere else and came there specifically to do whatever it is they were planning to do. So perhaps, let me make it clear, you should join a dot, right, between Iran saying, oh, we shipped in various terrorists from the IRGC to your country via a boat over the channel. They told you. It came out of their mouths. And yet you're still there going, oh, yeah, aren't they nice? They're just asylum seekers. Give them a hotel. Let them stay on a military base. And don't worry about that perimeter fence. We'll open it wide up. In fact, well, let's lay on some minibuses to send them around the local towns so they can get their blueprints of where our critical infrastructure is and grope some girls.
0: Oh, God, and grope some girls. Okay, but what is she speaking to? The suicidal empathy of the people running the UK and the EU as a whole. They're importing mass migrants who do not share their values, who do not respect the rights of women, and who, yes, have openly made it into this country with backing from the IRGC, who says they're shipping people across the EU. Okay, it's no differently than when Joe Biden let 20 million people into our country. Again, Democrats make it sound like it's a bunch of grandmas looking for work. But if you tell the rest of the world that our border is wide open, here's a newsflash. Most of the world wants to kill us. So if you tell them the border's wide open, guess what happens? People start showing up and crossing our border. Okay? And a lot of those people don't necessarily mean us well. That doesn't mean every immigrant is bad. But the reason you want every immigrant to come here legally is so you can ensure that you're only taking in the people who are good.
3: Bingo.
0: But that kind of approach to immigration on the left is told to be xenophobic. It's white nationalism. And unfortunately, it creates an opening for dirtbags like the guys in the UK who just got let out of jail after trying to blow up the rest of us. Somehow, the day ended with them being a bigger consideration, their rights, than the Americans on that military base, than the Brits on that military base. Why? Because they don't want to accept political responsibility for their policies. When the police in London say, don't speculate that these could be Muslim terrorists, it's because they know politically that's going to get a lot of people upset at leadership who let all the friggin' terrorists in. Okay, so like when you go back to like a post 9/11 world, you remember 9/11, September 11th. Okay, country comes together, biggest terror attack in the history of our country. Okay, if someone would have told you that 25 years from now, a political party would be running on let anybody who wants to cross the border cross, let people run for office that say we deserved this, let people like AOC campaign with the people who say we deserve this. Okay, honest, there's no future for that person politically, not in this country. They would have got out of here. Okay, at best case scenario in one piece, and I'm not advocating for any type of political violence, but I'm telling you a lot of these idiotic policies are what's causing violence for the rest of us.
1: And I'm out here in the real world and I know what's right or wrong or bullshit.
3: A show so good, people don't know what to think.
4: This feels weird. Are you sure this is legal?
5: I don't know. It's fun though, isn't it?
3: Fox Across America with Jimmy Failla.
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1: 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And if you have information that any Republican supports the DSA agenda, let me know and I will expose them. That would be an exception. 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
2: Fox News, I'm Ted Lindner. Five men were taken into custody in connection with a potential terror plot on a UK military base used by the U.S. for attacks against Iran. Fox's Stephanie Bennett.
3: Police say the suspects, aged 23 to 25, are from London. They were initially taken into custody on suspicion of plotting a terrorist act.
2: And the suspect.

0: have been released on bond. SpaceX's Starship, the largest rocket ever built, achieves orbit for the first time. Fox's Jonathan Seri.
1: The rocket's first stage booster separated from the main ship and made a controlled splashdown off the South Texas coast. As the main ship continued its ascent, one of its six Raptor engines shut down early. While that was unplanned, flight controllers determined it was safe to proceed with the mission and inserted the spacecraft into low Earth orbit.
0: SpaceX hoping the spacecraft will one day carry a crew to Mars. 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

0: inside the corner and missed.
1: But here he is, John Kerry, saying exactly that. We're going to be all out of ice. Forget it.
2: Sea ice, which is melting at a rate that the Arctic Ocean now increasingly is exposed. In 5 years, scientists predict we will have the first ice-free Arctic summer.
1: So that was in 2009. He said in 5 years we'd have an ice-free Arctic summer.
3: He is so full of shit, this guy.
1: More ice in the Arctic now than ever. But the point is, Democrats attach themselves to a lot of liberal causes that make young people feel good. Yeah, if you're a decent young person going to college, you're idealistic, you got your whole life ahead of you. The idea of saving the planet from climate extinction seems good. If people show you buildings in Gaza that have been completely decimated because Israel went in there and took out the terrorists, yeah, you might support the people in Gaza in a one-note dissection of this issue. Okay, but understand, Israel is surrounded by people who want to blow it off the map. They're not committing genocide. They're trying to prevent their own genocide. That's the precarious position they find themselves in. And what's funny is everybody at this AOC rally yesterday that's chanting from the river to the sea, these are people who would be killed by Hamas. If you are gay, which half of that room was, dead. If you are trans, which a percentage of that room was, out of here. Okay, yet they're sitting there cheering for the people who would actually kill them if they could.
4: They're crazy.
1: It's not even that they're crazy. It's that their empathy's been hijacked. That's why they keep doing this to the Pride movement. The Pride movement, okay, if you're an OG member of the Pride community, the Pride movement was about getting a very singular lifestyle accepted. You're gay, okay? You're bi. Gay, lesbian, bi. Those people wanted mainstream acceptance in society because they had to fight for their own societal respect and standing. Their empathy has subsequently been hijacked in the ensuing decades, and they attach every single cause to the LG. That's how it went from LGB to LGBTQIA plus 2SL. Do you understand? Every letter, every symbol, every at sign, every quotation mark, every pound sign that they attach to this moniker represents an entirely different movement that has nothing to do with pride.
5: Bingo, man. Bingo.
1: But they assume, well, you guys had to fight for your acceptance, so you'll fight for the rights of a biological man to go beat up a girl in a boxing ring. You'll fight for the rights of a guy with a beard to throw on a bikini and go get dressed with little kids in the girls' room, you know? Yeah, they didn't ask for that. And again, e pluribus unum, out of many, we are one. But so I don't begrudge you your right to identify or be sexually attracted to anything, assuming it's of legal age. Okay, but the reality, unless, you know, again, unless you're one of those guys in Hamas, fine. I do draw the line at what the guys in Hamas are shagging on the weekends. Okay, but the point is, the reason they gravitate towards young people, the reason they gravitate towards gay people, the reason they gravitate towards women like suburban white housewives is because by nature they are very empathetic people who want to do right by society. And it's very easy to hijack their empathy. That's why you hear the phrase suicidal empathy all over the EU, because they're letting people into their countries in massive numbers that don't respect the rights of anybody there. So in the process, you think you're being a good person by letting a guy in, but if the guy wants to kill you, you're actually being a bad person to yourself. I mean, come on. But here are the activists yesterday up in Ithaca chanting a River to the Sea chant, clip 12.
6: Student activism is not dead. Long live student resistance and long live the student intifada. Thank you.
7: Thank you. And just for 1 second, I'd like you guys to repeat after me. From the river to the sea, Palestine will be free.
8: Life is hard, but it's harder when you're stupid.
1: Young kids who are getting an absolutely, you know, valuable college education, but are developing no street smarts in the process because they've been force-fed this reductive one-note take on the conflict over there in Gaza. Okay, I've played you this clip 1,000 times. Bill Clinton, not Donald Trump, not Benjamin Netanyahu. Here is Bill Clinton saying Hamas is smart. They get their own people killed on purpose so everyone feels bad for them.
9: Hamas is really smart. When they decide to rocket Israel, they insinuate themselves in the hospitals, in the schools, in the highly populous areas, and they are smart. So they try... So they try to put the Israelis in a position.

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1: Back in action. Hour number two of Fox Across America with Jimmy Failla. 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Now, Mikey, my producer, used his brain. He went to Ithaca College. It's a quality school. It's no Nassau Community College like mine. Let's be obvious about it. Let's just be upfront and call it out. But Mikey has booked Chanley Painter, a former Miss Arkansas.
2: Hubba, hubba.
1: And she has also booked Jessica Tarloff is joining us in the next hour.
3: Well, that's the dumbest thing I've heard of.
1: No, ma'am. If you're listening to the show for the first time, and a lot of you are, nobody puts up with this mediocrity twice. But if you're listening to us for the first time, you understand Fox Across America. It's just a good old-fashioned talk show. That's all it is. Okay, I might be conservative, but I'm not doing a conservative talk show per se where I'm just preaching to a choir all day. I'm just doing an American talk show.
3: I don't care where you come from. I don't care what color you are. I don't care how smart you are. I don't care how dumb you are.
1: Okay, and all that means is you could be a Republican on the show, Democrat, Libertarian, Independent. Just don't be a... For real, I make human points. Human points. Not political points. I make human points. That's my superpower. Spent a lot of time as a cab driver. And whenever we cover the news, wherever we break down a political issue, we're always filtering it through the lens of how does this affect you? Not will this help Democrats fundraise in the midterms? Are the Republicans ever going to pass voter ID? Spoiler alert. No, never. They don't care. Understand this. Donald Trump is a one-man gang. If you watched the wrestling in the 80s, you heard of a guy by the name of the one-man gang. The one-man gang. That is Donald Trump. A lot of the things he's trying to do in Washington are unique to him. Meaning, yes, there are down-ballot candidates that'll go along with his agenda, but the vast majority of D.C. is there to go along to get along. 85% of the people elected to serve in Washington, D.C. are a member of something called the Uniparty. And what the Uniparty wants is to hang out with all the good lobbyist leads and all the hot stock tips they can get their hands on.
4: We're paying in cash.
1: Okay, fancy trips. All kinds of side pieces at those hourly rate motels.
5: I love it when you talk dirty.
1: Guys, I'm not trying to be salacious, okay? Most of Washington is corrupt, and they don't answer to you. The Constitution was drawn up so they would, but we're no longer living in a world where they have to. Because I'll give you a good example, okay, as someone who hosts this show. There are a lot of people that hear Jessica Tarloff's on and think by not hearing her out, by not listening to the show today, that they're doing the patriotic thing.
4: Wrong.
1: No, the country was literally settled at a time where politicians shot each other over their political differences. And they knew the only way they were going to avoid a world where one side imposed their ideology on the rest of us is if they ensured a series of checks and balances in the Constitution that gave voice to the voiceless and the minority party when another party had a majority in Congress. Okay, that's what the Constitution was drawn up to do. The one thing they never fathomed was, well, what if both parties just become one larger party that are just selling us out for their own interests? And lo and behold, we get this thing called social media, where we become so divided that we start to treat other voters like our enemies instead of the elected officials. Again, I make this point, no one else does. No one else does. Okay, if you're listening to talk radio right now and you're a Republican, the liberal voters are not your enemy. Okay, if you're listening to talk radio right now and you're a liberal, okay, your Republican voters are

0: your family are not your enemy. Don't cancel Thanksgiving. Okay? Your real enemy are the people in Washington, D.C., okay?
1: Tell them like it is.
0: That's how it works. Whether they're Republican or Democrat, 85% of this government shut down the country twice this year. Okay, the two longest government shutdowns in the history of this country both occurred this year. Remember all those viral videos of people waiting in line 5 hours at the airport?

0: peace with people who might be in the opposing party or might be a holdout in your party, and you talk to them about ways to adjust the bill that would make it more amenable. Now, I'll be honest with you. Most of the time, these ways involve horse trading and cash infusions for somebody's congressional district. I like the way you think, you know, that whole thing. But that is politics. And anytime you're telling me some guy doesn't want to support legislation we need because he thinks you'll give him a free water park in his district if he holds out, I still don't mind that. When you understand that water park in an American district is going to create American jobs and drive American commerce, it's a lot better than the $10 trillion in our budget that goes to fraud. I mean,
1: that is financial lunacy.
0: Okay, but old-fashioned horse trading used to be the way of getting things done because they had to answer to the voters. But now, in an era where it's so much more important to blame the other side than it is to accomplish anything, 85% of the government does not care what you say. They don't have to. Okay, so I try to do the show in a way that gives people back the perspective. Because if you ever think you're going to like, well, we're going to turn the country around. Okay, there's no world coming where you're going to have a supermajority as a Republican because we're too thinly divided. Just the same as a Democrat. You're not going to be able to vote your way out of this mess and just impose your view on the rest of the world. That's not coming. So what we have to do is impose our view on the people in Washington.
2: Can you dig it? Can you dig it? Can you dig it?
0: Let me give you an example of this. Okay, right now, if you were to listen to the polling, which nobody likes to do because they're always wrong, and a lot of times they're not there to reflect opinion, they're there to shape it. Poll tells you Trump's going to lose by 80 because they're hoping it'll demoralize you and you won't turn out. They're trying to shape opinion to the point that people don't respond to the message of a candidate. But the Democrats are being pretty upfront about what will happen. Whether the polls are right or wrong is irrelevant to what they want to do if they, in fact, win. Here is Ro Khanna, okay, one of the thought leaders in the Democratic Party, a guy who is worth, you know, close to $1 billion, telling you we have to eat the rich in this country. I mean, that's what he is, okay?
3: Democrats are so full of crap.
0: Ro Khanna, whose kids own 3 golf courses. They're all under the age of 5, but he put the golf courses in their name as a tax shelter. He's that rich. Wants you to believe that he thinks rich people are the enemy. Okay, but here he is being upfront about what they want to do. The Democrats win the House. They are impeaching Trump immediately. Immediately. Now, if they win the House and the Republicans hold on to the Senate, the impeachment goes nowhere, but they do it anyway, just to stop him from accomplishing anything in the remainder of his term. Is that what you want as an American? Is that more important to you? Because if it is, then you're doing so well, you should be thrilled with Trump's presidency. If you can afford to vote in the midterms based on you just want to make Trump's life inconvenient, that means Trump is not the problem with your happiness. You are, okay?
4: I think he's got a point.
0: Straight up. But here's Ro Khanna saying we're going to impeach him. We get into power. It's not a waste of time to impeach a president 3 times. Here it is, clip 16.
5: Is impeaching President Trump a 3rd time a mistake for Democrats?
6: No, it's not, because it's not about Donald Trump. He's going to be a lame duck and, in my view, largely increasingly irrelevant. The point is to stand up for the Constitution. Impeachment says that you can't get into an illegal war in Iran without constitutional approval. Impeachment says that you can't just start firing federal employees when in defiance of what Congress says. Impeachment says you can't do deals with foreign governments to allegedly enrich your own family. It's about setting a standard. And the Democrats can impeach to uphold constitutional values.
0: Okay, that is Ro Khanna, who is...
7: Thank you for the education, gentlemen. We've just received a PhD in stupidity.
0: They're flat out telling you. Okay, Donald Trump getting impeached over the Iran war does not end with Donald Trump getting thrown out of office. We have, when he says standing up for the Constitution, do you know what the Democrats want to do right now? They want to defund ICE for enforcing the immigration laws in the Constitution.
3: Oh, wow.
0: They're not standing up for the Constitution. They're grandstanding idiots pandering to woke white people who hate Donald Trump so they don't have to look inward at the things they hate about themselves. That's who runs on. Did you see what Trump did? Everybody you know who has to read you the latest headline about how Trump's going to jail or his kids are taking a perp walk, they all have one thing in common. They hate them.

0: themselves. They have to work it into every conversation, the negative headline they ran about Trump that isn't going anywhere. It's like its own form of a guy who publicly fondles himself on the train. It's like, I have weird hangups. The rest of the world has to pay for them. That's what this is. But that's who the Rokana Democratic base is pandering to. I mean, I'll give you a good example. Charlie Cook over at ABC, he says Trump's going to get smoked in the midterms. That's what the polling says. But he's very upfront about it. He says this election is not about Democrats doing anything anyone believes in. It's just there are enough people out there who hate Trump and enough Trump voters who won't show up at the polls that the folks running on America Deserve 9/11 Defund the Police actually have a shot at winning right now. I mean, it's insane, but this is the reality. Clip 18.
1: A wave is sort of uniform, very visible, but this is a little more of an undertow, a riptide that's kind of pulling down, but it's not uniform. It's hitting some places more than other places, but it isn't pro-Democrat. It's anti-Trump, basically, and Republicans that have been supportive of the president.
0: So you hear that? It's anti-Trump. It isn't pro-Democrat, because how could it be? It is more of an anti-Trump thing. There is a whole, it's not a cottage industry. It is a mainstream big box retailer. In this day and age, there are a lot of people who can't stand themselves. I live here in New York. Do you know how many rich white liberals I know who lead every single, like, oh my God, did you see the reflecting pool? Oh my God, what's up with the ballroom? Do you know who doesn't care about the reflecting pool or the ballroom? People who have to work for a living and make ends meet.
2: Bingo.
0: That's who does. You never hear like a mom with three kids and four jobs go, yeah, but more importantly, I'm just working a double today down at the Longhorn Steakhouse because somebody called in sick. I was supposed to do a lunch. Now I'm doing a double. My one kid's gonna be late getting picked up from school. It's a mess. The electric company's harassing me. But more importantly, what's up with the ballroom? Okay, they don't care. Rich white people do. Woke liberals do. Okay, you know what that single mom cares about? The things Trump is also doing. No tax on tips. That's a big helper. The Trump RX accounts slashing prescription drugs. Huge. The Trump accounts giving kids $1,000 of seed money so they can start a journey towards financial literacy. Mega. Okay, closing the border, a really big deal. It's driven up American wages at a rate higher than inflation for the first time in over 40 years. Okay, domestic job creation is 100% in the column of American-born workers for the first time in your life, if you're listening to this. Okay, that's a new thing that is attributable to Donald Trump. And it's attributable because, yes, in addition to all of the stupid, superficial things he does to bring a lot of negative attention to himself, okay, there are deliverables that matter. With the Democrats, you just get the grandstanding. This guy is Hitler. We've got to defund the police. There's nothing in it for you. There's no Democratic policy to speak to. The Democrats' signature issue in the midterms is affordability. But the Democrats were just in power for 4 years under Joe Biden.
3: I don't remember that ever happening.
0: But it did. And they drove inflation to a 40-year high. So the reason you're dealing with an issue of affordability is because the prices are just slightly off where they were when Joe Biden was president.
4: Biden sucks.
0: So affordability is issue number one. Do you know what issue number two is? Healthcare. Do you know who passed the healthcare bill unanimously with no Republican support? The Democrats. Okay, it's called Obamacare. So you understand, they're running on, we got to bring down prices. They ran them up. We got to lower the cost of health care. They passed the bill. They also passed the Obamacare subsidies.
2: I don't see you doing any better in the booty department.
0: But that is the reality. So they're running on solving problems that they themselves caused. You're not watching an election. You're watching the movie Backdraft. Somebody burns down your house and then shows up with a bucket of water before you can even call it into the fire department. You're not supposed to vote for that guy. You're supposed to arrest him.
5: He's the host you shouldn't get too close to.
6: A lot of things about me you don't know anything about, Daddy. Things you wouldn't understand. Things you couldn't understand. Things you shouldn't understand.
5: Fox Across America with Jimmy Failla.

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0: loudest fox across America, Jimmy Fallon. I already see some people whining in my Twitter feed about Jessica Tarloff.
1: Shut up! Will you shut up?
0: That's my favorite. She's not even on yet. We're going to take live calls. That's what we want to do with Jessica Tarloff in the third hour of the show. I want people to call in and see if you can behave on the air and talk to JT, because she's actually a lot of fun to talk to. And it doesn't matter if you like the way she votes. Good God, who cares? What are we, five? Again, what you're getting wrong is that your enemy is not Jessica Tarloff. Your enemy, if you're a Republican, is the Republicans that aren't doing anything that you voted for. That's your enemy. You know the people blocking Trump's agenda? You getting mad at Jessica Tarloff doesn't get John Thune off his ass to pass a voter ID law. You get it? And you really, it sucks for me because I'm the least educated person in this conversation, but I'm often the smartest person here. Because I know so many people who think like they're helping and they're part of the solution because they don't want to hear from the other side.
2: Wrong.
0: No, I just, no. I don't know. Change the channel she comes on. No. Oh, God, no. And that's the attitude that allows establishment Republicans, the ones who don't want to support anything Trump does. Okay, the people who probably lied him into the Iran war. Like, meaning, did we have to make sure Iran didn't get a nuke? Yeah. Did we have to do it right before the midterms?
2: The answer would be no.
0: No, Trump was lied to by people in the military-industrial complex that are great friends with the deep state politicians who want Washington run a certain way. So you can prey on a guy like Trump's empathy and ego because he thought we could go into Iran, wipe out their, you know, senior leadership, and the people would revolt. We'd have some type of an upheaval in the Middle East that would reconfigure the balance of power, and Trump would be remembered for centuries to come as the guy who brought peace to the Middle East. Except there's only one small problem. He toppled the regime in 30 minutes, and the enforcements never came. And now we're sitting there negotiating with another regime that's just as radical, if not more than the last one, that don't care about economic sanctions or whether or not we have oil. Yeah, they want to politically inconvenience Trump to try and strengthen their hand, but they're willing to get blown up for their bargaining position. If you're willing to die, it's hard to entice that guy with, well, we'll sanction the other people. Okay, dictators don't feel sanctions. Kim Jong-un is starving his whole country, but Kim Jong-un also looks like the reason liberals believe men can get pregnant. Is he tightening his belt? No. Okay, does Putin, you know, buckle under sanctions? No. Neither will any of these shahs or lunatics running Iran. So you understand, Trump is oftentimes being done dirty, not by liberals, but by Republicans who should otherwise have his back. That's why I sit here and call them out on the air. And yes, give voice to some of the liberals I don't agree with so you realize who your real enemies are. So yeah, we'll get into it with Tarloff. And Chandley Painter's going to warm us up first. So don't go anywhere. Back after this with Chandley.

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1: The poverty level, listen to me, is the lowest today in the United States than any time in recorded history. You got that, Mr. Reduce? The poverty rate, slightly over 10%, where it was hovering forever around 12, 14%, is the lowest in recorded history.
0: Mark Levin, telling you the truth every weekday 3 till 6 p.m. on Freedom 970, Portland's right place to talk.
2: Fox News. I'm Deborah Valentine. The UK investigating whether suspects involved in an alleged plot on UK military base used by the US have any ties to Iran or Russia. The UK has released the suspects on cashless bond. President Trump says he doesn't agree with that.
3: I'm surprised that they released them. I wouldn't have done that. Look, they've been very good. They worked with us very closely. We know everything about them. We would not have released them.
2: Authorities have identified the five male suspects as UK nationals. Iran is denying any involvement. AI regulation, the focus of a meeting of top industry leaders at the White House Tuesday.
4: OpenAI says it has paused training of its latest artificial intelligence models as reports increase of AI agents going rogue.
2: Fox's Lucas Tomlinson, NVIDIA, the world's largest maker of AI chips, Monday introduced new security tools designed to monitor and manage AI agents. 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

0: There it is. Fox Across America with Jimmy Fallon. They're playing PYT. Is that in honor of our next guest? She is a former Miss Arkansas. Miss Arkansas Emeritus and a Fox News anchor. Chantley Painter's back on the show. The crowd goes wild. Hey, girl.
1: Hey.
0: How about it?
1: Happy Monday.
0: I'll say.
1: Yeah, glad to be here.
0: It makes one of us. I can't, Chantley, I love you. Come on. One shot. Come on. You get such a buildup on this show.
1: I love it.
0: You walked into it.
1: Good
0: to see you.
1: Thanks.
0: When last we hung out, we were on the set of Fox News Saturday Night. That was a couple
1: that
0: weeks ago.
1: That was a fun show.
0: That was Martha McCallum, Pierce Morgan, yourself. I mean, that was a banger. Who's the guy? I'm so burnt. I'm so burnt.
1: None of us remember.
0: No, we all know. Everybody knows. Don't you dare look it up. We all know. I'm being silly. Do you want to know who it was?
1: Yeah, I want to know.
0: You quiz me.
1: Why did I draw a blank?
0: If you quiz me and put me on the spot, who was the guy on the panel with Chantley last Saturday night? You win the concert tickets. If you get it, it was Tom Shalhoub.
1: How can we forget Tom?
0: I didn't forget Tom Shalhoub. I was testing you. You didn't forget either. What happens is sometimes live radio throws you.
1: It's true.
0: And the reason is it's two episodes ago. So let me explain.
1: It is very true. And we filmed it. Two episodes early.
0: Once I know the lineup, okay?
1: Yes.
0: Once I know the lineup, like your whole life becomes those four people for like the week.
1: Mm-hmm.
0: So my brain right now is still Dolph Lundgren, Ivan Drago from Rocky.
1: Oh, I love that. And that's my favorite of
0: George Santos,
1: movies.
0: Who's a little too masculine for some. I get it. I'm kidding.
1: Great outfit, though. I
0: yes.
1: like his style.
0: He's great. Ryan Reese was on, and Casey Smith from Barstool. Yeah, they were all
1: so
0: great.
1: Sweet.
0: She was great.
1: I met her the first time the other week.
0: Oh, is that true?
1: Yeah, she was on Fox and Friends in the morning. We got to hang out,
0: come
1: girl talk.
0: On.
1: So fun.
0: She's doing the college football this week. It's Brian Kilmeade, Sergeant Slaughter, wrestling icon Sergeant Slaughter, Gianno Caldwell, and some slob Jenny Fallon. apparently, they've given her a shot. I don't
1: the
0: know how
1: star
0: that works.
1: Of the
0: yeah.
1: show.
0: Stop it. But again, my head by tomorrow becomes like consumed with these people because
1: right.
0: you got to figure out how to put it all together and make it work.
1: Sure.
0: So I would be remiss if I didn't, you know, remember a name 3 weeks later or 5 weeks later. Because it is.
1: We've slept since then, anyways. I mean, you can't remember everything.
0: Sort of.
1: Well, that's true. I don't know that I've really slept.
0: You know who has not slept either? I don't know the particulars of this stupid terror attack over in London that they reported. But the guy's got let out on bail.
1: That's crazy.
0: That just seems crazy. I mean, we could be missing information, but I don't feel like we are.
1: If
0: you were busted for plotting a terror attack with enough explosives were found that they had to empty 85 surrounding houses, in what world do those people get out on bail?
1: Exactly. In what world are they still no danger to the public that they should be out on bail?
0: Yeah.
1: That's like the number one standard.
0: We're monitoring them.
1: Right.
0: We're going to keep an eye on them.
1: Yeah.
0: They better not do something wrong or we'll let them out again.
1: Wink, wink.
0: Did you? I don't know if you saw this. A clip went pretty viral in the UK. It's a girl by the name of Alex Phillips. She hosts Talk TV. And she's one of those women that just screams about, you know, suicidal empathy, mass migration and all of that. She's got a couple of clips. I don't even know which one I should be playing for you because they're all pretty passionate. Let me just, I mean, but she's making this point of it's not offensive. It's not wrong. It's not Islamophobic. It's not anything to, you know, fathom that if you let tens of millions of people in, some of them might be bad.
1: Right.
0: Okay. The law of averages just say that.
1: Yeah, absolutely.
0: It's like as people have been covering the border under Biden, we're not like anti-immigrant. Okay.
1: Right.
0: We're pro-legal immigration.
1: We do it the right way.
0: You know who's coming in.
1: Yeah.
0: You know, kids are safe. You know, there's less fentanyl. Women aren't getting trafficked, you know, in theory.
1: Absolutely.
0: But is this weird reductive language that's spoken in politics, which is like, oh, you just want to just let them all in?
1: Mm-hmm.
0: What kind of a monster are you?
1: Right.
0: But is anybody saying that, just letting them all into their house? No.
1: Mm-mm.
0: Everybody who has ever gotten up to an award show and said we should be building bridges, not walls, does not have a bridge that lets strangers onto their property.
1: No.
0: They usually have armed guards, in fact.
1: Absolutely.
0: If somebody shows up on them. But if we do, they're like, that's like a genocide or something. It's so dumb. Let me give you this one. This is Alex Phillips. I'll give you part of clip two. Take it away, Josh.
2: You're the defense minister.
0: Whoa!
2: You are the defense minister, son.
0: Yeah.
2: What are you doing about the small boat crossings, the terror cells, Islamism, the threat from Russia? Why is Israel sanctioned when they provide a lot of our intelligence reports for us? Why does the government seem to ignore warnings from agencies and former big beasts in intelligence who connect immigration with the security threat, because I would take a little guess here, Wes. Let me teach you a thing or two in case you don't get it yet.
0: Wow.
2: I would imagine that whatever has gone down near Fairford, the people who have done it probably came into the country from somewhere else and came there specifically to do whatever it is they were planning to do.
0: Damn.
2: So perhaps, let me make it clear, you should join a dot, right? Between Iran saying, oh, we shipped in various terrorists from the IRGC to your country via a boat over the channel. They told you. It came out of their mouths.
0: Let me just jump in. This woman is so close to dropping an F-bomb on national television.
1: Right.
0: But she's telling the truth. There's this, it's that term suicidal empathy that's sweeping so much of the EU.
1: Right.
0: Is dangerous. And people like her, who are women, who are the least safe people in their population, are fed up.
1: Mm-hmm.
0: But they're called like horrible people for being fed up. And like, what people don't get is like, if you import a massive population that doesn't agree with your own values, someone's going to pay for that, cultural clash.
1: Yeah, absolutely.
0: And in this case, it's women.
1: Right.
0: You know what I'm saying?
1: Right. Good for her.
0: Can I give you, great. I'm going to be upfront with you. The reason I'm going to play one more of these clips is because I pay money on Craigslist to get cursed out by women with these accents. So I'm actually I'm saving money for my family right now. We got a high electric bill. So Jenny's like, can you find some British news anchors? Here's clip four.
2: Perhaps you should state publicly that the risk from these people breaking into our nation is a security one, and get real. This has been going on too long. I'm afraid actually at this point, it's probably too late. Because they're all there, aren't they? They're now dotted around, ready to carry out their various operations. We need to have, as you say, our security services, our armed forces, our police and emergency responders on standby 24/7 to actually react and make sure they can't blow things up, because you and all of your colleagues in Westminster have failed to do your job in protecting the realm. So it's all very well putting your nice words on X. Thank you for saving us again.
0: Whoa.
2: What are you going to do about it, huh? Buck stops with you, Defence Secretary. I want to hear a concrete plan, and I want to hear you say, admit that people coming into the country illegally are a security risk, and then do something about it.
0: Whoa!
1: Mm-hmm.
0: I love that.
1: Mm-hmm. I love it.
0: She probably just lost her broadcast license in the UK.
1: Over there, right, yeah.
0: In the UK.
1: Yeah. She used to come be on your show.
0: Yeah, she can come hang out on a Saturday night. We'd let her say that stuff. But it's crazy, because again, there's this thing going on. And this is not unique to today. This is probably a 7 or 8 year old thing. There's a bigger emphasis being placed on what people say than what they do. So like over in the UK, they're more mad at people like her.
1: Yeah.
0: And they, you know, use the term Islamophobia and all of that jazz.
1: Right,
0: okay.
1: Right, and there's
0: a lot of effort being thrown behind that. But this is happening at the same time. And apparently a farmer tipped off authorities.
1: Right. Yeah. Thank goodness.
0: Like a farmer. That's what it's down to.
1: Yeah. Not a security personnel or, you know, any sort of team that would be on the lookout near a military base. But unfortunately, sometimes it takes a tragedy to wake a country up.
0: Yeah. But the thing is, they've had a lot of tragedies. That's what sucks. Yeah. That's what sucks. So I get frustrated with that.
1: Mm-hmm.
0: And then I bring the conversation back here to America really quick. There's a lot of dumb things. Yesterday, it was Parents Weekend this weekend. And we went up to see Lincoln at his college. We're in upstate New York.
1: Yeah.
0: Chanley Painter's here, by the way, if you're just joining us. And I didn't know this, but AOC was speaking at the college down the road yesterday.
1: Oh, you didn't want to go attend?
0: I didn't even get an invite. You would think for sure, Chanley, I might be there. Listen, I love to go to AOC speeches because they raise my self-esteem.
1: Mm.
0: You look around at the people in the audience, you're like, oh, I'm not doing this. At least I didn't want to defund the police. You know, as we said on the show the other night, her district is the migrant hooker capital of New York.
1: Right,
0: think about
1: that. Right.
0: And she's out there talking endlessly about all the problems in the world, but nothing in her district.
1: In her district, yeah.
0: She killed friggin' Amazon because of the tax the rich. Isn't it dumb?
1: It's so dumb.
0: Because you weren't raised to hate the rich. You were raised to aspire to be them.
1: Right.
0: And that's what we're all calibrated to do. Whether you want to be rich, I don't know what anyone's individual ambition is in the audience, but we don't have problems in this country because ambitious people achieve things and create new technologies.
1: Right.
0: In fact, Chanley, everybody who wants to abolish capitalism is doing so on a digital device that was invented by a
1: capitalism. Yeah.
0: You couldn't make your TikTok dance were it not for capitalism.
1: Right.
0: Isn't it crazy?
1: It is crazy. And kind of an oxymoron there to use what you're against to be against it.
0: Thank you. That's why you bring Chandler Painter on. She's going to read you your truth. That's how it's going to work. That's what's going to go on. Can I play you one more?
1: Because
0: there were so many dumb things that went on in the news today.
1: Tell me about it. I should have brought an iced coffee.
0: We were
1: iced latte.
0: Like it's a job interview. The Trump says he's not worried about AI killing us. I don't even know if I need to play the clip. We just have this discussion.
1: Right.
0: If the people developing AI thought it was going to kill us, they would hit the brakes.
1: Absolutely.
0: Maybe. I mean, I think
1: I think they would.
0: Yeah. I mean, throwing a bathtub in a toaster is going to kill me, so I don't do it.
1: Right.
0: You know? And I think that was last week's news cycle, and it was viable for like 5 minutes. And,
1: sure.
0: But it looked so coordinated, everybody kind of walked away from it.
1: Right.
0: And it didn't really hold this week. Like,
1: no.
0: It's really not like a top five story right now.
1: No.
0: Isn't it weird?
1: It is weird. You know, I think people realize that it's a competition thing. If we don't get on board, if we don't develop this in a safe way, other countries will take the lead, like China, and that would be...
0: Not bueno. You're not good.
1: Exactly.
0: You know what I'm saying? We're talking to Chandler Painter about significant things that affect you and your loved ones. But it's true. Okay. And the China thing. They're not hitting the brakes.
1: No.
0: And because...
1: They don't care.
0: No, not even close. Like, it's funny, because we did this with, like, climate change.
1: Mm-hmm.
0: We signed all these non-binding climate agreements. China signed them, too. And then opened the coal plant.
1: Right,
0: they didn't care.
1: Right, they don't care.
0: So let's talk about the real threat, then. Madonna. Okay. I only saw clips of the VMAs.
1: She won the most awards last night.
0: It was so bananas because they were obviously trying to like bring a demographic, but nobody's watching.
1: Nobody
0: this.
1: Watched.
0: Literally,
1: and I could
0: nobody.
1: Have watched. I know.
0: But because the MTV VMAs, which used to be a big event,
1: deal, yeah,
0: one of the biggest like cultural watermarks of the year, mm-hmm. the VMAs were a mm-hmm. huge deal, massive viewership. Obviously, MTV was playing music back then, so
1: right.
0: it was a different world. But they've alienated a lot of music fans along the way. And I think last night, in an effort to like recapture some interest, they did what the Oscars did. You know, the Oscars changed the rules so like Marvel comic books can be eligible now. And it was smart because the only people going to movie theaters are the people who watch Marvel comic books.
1: Movies that make money.
0: Yes. So the point is the Oscars tried to win some people back.
1: Mm-hmm.
0: But then to appease the other art house folks, they passed all those dopey where a film is only eligible for an Oscar if, you know, 40% of the cast is from a marginalized community
1: right,
0: and
1: right.
0: affects somebody with a disability. The Godfather could only win an Oscar if he transitioned to the godmother and made somebody an offer he couldn't hear because he was deaf under their new criteria.
1: Right.
0: So they tried to have it both ways and the ratings are still going down.
1: Right.
0: MTV's trying to have it both ways. They had like, you know, Snoop hosted, Snoop Dogg, nominated a lot of young people I had to Google, which is fine. I know the young people like them. But they also brought in a 68-year-old Madonna. I don't know what to make of
1: it. It was like 7 awards, I think.
0: But I think that was a nod to the people they wish would go back mm-hmm. to watching this.
1: Right, yeah.
0: You know?
1: Good for her. I mean, how old is she now?
0: I don't know. I don't know that she knows. She was a mess. A rambling wreck on stage. It reminded me of... You know, do you remember those old clips we used to play a lot of when Biden was president? Everybody on the left was like, it's a cheap fake. They're like, no, he was fine. Obama didn't grab him by the hand because he was going towards the light.
1: No.
0: That's just from that angle. If you look from this angle, he climbed a rock wall. He was sharp as a tack. And if there was more viewership, I think people would be voicing more concern for Madonna today because mm-hmm. she was a mess.
1: Sure.
0: But they just kept giving her awards.
1: I mean,
0: I know.
1: She's like in her 80s, right? No,
0: yeah.
1: Maybe not that old.
0: She's 70.
1: 70-something.
0: Yeah. Mikey said 68. Oh, Mikey's on it. You're not getting one by Mikey.
1: Mikey,
0: are you kidding me?
1: 68.
0: The one, I've never gotten on-air research from him if it didn't involve a woman in lingerie. That was amazing.
1: Even if she's 68.
0: 7 years on the show, he just chimed in with Madonna's measurements out of nowhere. That might have been the most Mikey thing I've ever seen. But I think, you know, the MTV VMAs, because they used to be common culture, are just another reminder of how fragmented we are.
1: It's true.
0: I don't think if you ask the average person, they know Madonna swept the awards.
1: No. The only reason I know is because I read the headline on Fox and Friends this morning.
0: Oh, that's true. Yeah, you were on TV covering it.
1: I was like TV covering it this morning. That's the only reason I know.
0: When she won Artist of the Year, I assume the year was 1987.
1: Right, exactly.
0: I was like, wait, what? For a song nobody listened to or heard?
1: Most people weren't born yet. Yeah.
0: It's so weird.
1: Mm-hmm.
0: And it was absolutely like more of...
1: I can't even name one of her songs out. Like, what did she win for? Like, I don't know. What's Madonna's new song?
0: I'm assuming she has an album. Out,
1: Mikey.
0: Yeah, But I mean, honestly, you could Google it. You're welcome to, because I don't think the audience knows. Mm-mm. So it was definitely like trying to claw back this generation, because mm-hmm. it was on CBS.
1: It was.
0: It wasn't on MTV.
1: No,
0: because they don't have a channel anymore.
1: I know. It's crazy. Growing up, like MTV, like I had to get home to watch TRL.
0: Yeah.
1: Like that was the show. And I wanted to be on that show. That was what I wanted to host when I was younger.
0: Is that true?
1: Yes.
0: If you knew, I didn't watch as much TRL, but I just watched MTV.
1: Mm-hmm.
0: They used to have, before it was TRL, it was called Dial MTV.
1: Mm.
0: And the pretense was you would vote for the top song of the day. And it was a countdown show just the same. And it was like 10, 9, 8, you know, right through. And you'd watch it and you'd lose your mind. And, mm-hmm. you know, it was great. But I grew up watching OG MTV, like right through the 80s.
1: Yep.
0: All of it. MTV Half Hour, Comedy Hour, all of it. I worshipped MTV. Mm-hmm. It was as cool as life could get.
1: So cool.
0: You're a teenage kid watching MTV.
1: Yes.
0: So now imagine there is no MTV.
1: Yeah. These kids don't know what they're missing.
0: So they threw it on network, being like, well, the older generation's going to watch the network and we'll put on Madonna. But anybody who watched Madonna glitch out on stage last night, I think you left more angry that they did that to her than that you even gave her an award.
1: Put her through that.
0: Yeah, that doesn't make me want to watch next year when they dig up some guy in his 90s and give him 5 awards.
1: Right.
0: You know what I'm saying? Not good.
1: No, not good.
0: You leave Willie Nelson alone, MTV.
1: Let
0: him smoke his weed and have a nice time. He should not be out there next year.
1: Right.
0: Chanley Painter telling it like it is. Goodness. We're back after this.
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0: Fox Across America, we got some bonus Chanley Painter. She stuck around for one more segment just because the news is so much fun today. Terror attacks. AOC wants to abolish ICE. All this garbage happening around the country. But you know what? You get a little Chanley. She's good for morale. Right? It's a Monday.
1: News on a Monday.
0: We got news on a Monday. And there's so much of it that I'm just dying to cover.
1: As you like flip through all of
0: them. Can't get enough. No. I'm like, I'm not doing that one, Chan. I don't even care anymore.
1: Right.
0: The midterms are coming. Skip. You know why? Because it's like there's a lazy way to do talk radio, which is just get on the air every day and tell them we're in some type of a battle with whoever and what. I just don't want to be that guy, you know? No. People are listening to me at work right now.
1: So
0: I don't want to like bum them out.
1: Yeah.
0: Some, you know, this is why you need to be mad right now. Because I'm not mad. So I don't know. Why am I going to get these people mad? Because whatever you're doing in broadcasting is being force multiplied into the world. So you just get on the air and piss off a few million people. You wind up pissing off like 12 million people because they go piss off a few million people. It's like it's like an Amway of upset people.
1: That's right.
0: So sometimes we keep it light. And we talked about the MTV VMAs and the fact that Madonna, who is in her late hundreds, won 5 awards. This is amazing.
1: It's amazing.
0: I would love to see the Google traffic today.
1: Who is listening?
0: And those kids?
1: Yeah.
0: Literally zero.
1: Right.
0: You know what you heard last night? You didn't hear music in the background. You heard keyboards Googling Madonna. Because all the 20-year-olds in the audience were like, what?
1: What was this?
0: Lady Madonna? That's a Beatles song, right? I love it.
1: Right.
0: Chanley Painter. This is why you book Chanley Painter. Nobody's safe, including Madonna.
1: Thanks, Jimmy.
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11: Terrorist suspects released. I'm Deborah Valentine, Fox News. The United Kingdom police have released 5 terrorist suspects on bail Monday after being arrested on suspicion of a terror plot. Fox's Marion Rafferty explains how President Trump felt about that.
12: The release being questioned by the president.
13: I'm surprised that they released him. I wouldn't have done that.
12: And police say the suspects, aged 23 to 25, are from London, where they were initially taken into custody on suspicion of plotting a terrorist act. It all started Sunday after midnight in Welford. That's 100 miles west of London, near the Royal Air Force's Fairford base. A local farmer was returning from a party when she spotted 3 suspicious vehicles blocking her way. Suddenly, multiple masked men took off into a nearby field.
11: British authorities say the men are still under investigation. investigation, Iran strongly denies involvement. President Trump says U.S. negotiating team spoke with Iranian officials through mediators Tuesday. This comes after the president rejected the latest ceasefire proposal from Tehran. Secretary of State Marco Rubio says negotiations with Iran continue to be difficult.
4: The problem with Iran is the revolution. And that's what governs in that country. It's not the government officials you see with the suits on that go on Meet the Press and get this free pass on American media. That's not who we're talking about here. Who calls the shots in Iran are radical Shia.

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1: Oh, you're damn right it is, and we are fired up for a big hour of Fox Across America with Jimmy Failla, an audio safe space for cool people. That means you can agree, you can disagree. We're going to throw our arms wide open to you because that's what the country was built on.
2: Freedom!
1: Well, don't get too excited because in this hour, we are booking Jessica Tarloff on the show.
3: Somebody ought to belt you in the mouth.
1: No, ma'am. If you want your voice heard in this hour, something I'm doing in the name of political crosstalk is opening up the phones for the next hour. Tarloff's coming by halfway through. If you have a question for Jessica Tarloff, you want it out on the air. 888-788-9910. And I'm going to remind you now, if you're just going to give us some lowbrow insult of Tarloff and the liberals, be warned that we're probably going to play it on the air. The more tasteless, the better. I kid. But Fox Across America prides itself on having these conversations because I think the country's screwed because Republicans think Democrats are their enemy and Democrats think Republicans are their enemy. Meanwhile, back at the ranch, our real enemy are elected officials in both parties.
4: This is politics as usual.
1: You know, when I was a little kid, we all used to say, oh, these politicians are only in it for themselves. That's what we used to say. And we were right. But somewhere along the line, social media incentivized conflict in such a way that it became normal to be like, hey, screw you for being with these people who are only in it for themselves. I'm with these other people who are only in it for themselves. And it was the dumbest thing I've ever heard, but that's the world we find ourselves broadcasting in. So 888-788-9910. If you want to get a question into Jessica Tarloff later in the hour, we will put you on the air with me and JT, and we'll try to make this work. I always say this is the one show that can handle this, but then you read my actual Twitter comments, and people are like,
5: you ought to be ashamed of yourself.
1: Everybody says they want bipartisan. Comics should hit both sides. And you tell a joke about the president and people are like, who's this rhino? I'm going to Newsmax and all 38 of their viewers. You know, it's funny. The only person who's happy I make fun of Trump on my show is Trump.
6: That's true. That is true.
1: When Trump tweeted about my Saturday night TV show, I was making fun of him in the monologue. But he grew up in an era where people knew the difference between a joke and a hate crime. And people knew the difference between a joke and an activist position. That's why I platform people like Tarloff. It pisses off some folks, but it's because you're doing it wrong, not because I'm doing it wrong. Do you think that 70s, 80s, 90s, you think talk radio blew up into what it was because they weren't talking to the other side? I mean, think of the most viral Hannity clips that have ever existed. It's him, you know, just beating the snot out of some dopey liberal ideology. Last Friday, I was on Hannity. Bill de Blasio was in the pod before me. He was on the air with Sean right before I was. Bill de Blasio, a bit of a clown. Nice guy, though. I made fun of him, and it was pretty funny because when the hit was over, I was like, would you two get a room already? And he was like, ha, ha, ha, that's funny. I like you. I'm Bill de Blasio. I was like, yeah, I know who you are. But the point is, I like to play nice in the sandbox because the country is not going to improve until everybody understands that both political parties are screwing us in the name of one political party. Okay, the ideology that governs Washington is not socialism. It's not capitalism. Okay, it's just good old-fashioned dollars and cents, meaning money.
7: It costs a lot of money to run for political office.
1: And most of the politicians in Washington are just going along to get along with whatever keeps the cash coming in.
8: Money, money, money, money, money, money, money.
1: Okay. War, yeah, it's profitable. Let's go. Pelosi stock tip, sure. Do you know how many Republicans support open borders? Because what you don't realize is an open border comes with a lot of money. Good for the hospitality industry because now hotels get all these rooms subsidized by the government. It's good for the commercial airlines because migrants are getting flown all over the country on Biden Air as they were for the last 4 years. The bus industry, the on-site catering industry, there is so much money that is made in an open border scenario by politicians in both parties. And of course, the cheap labor that's necessary in some industries like farming. You know, there's a lot of cross-pollination politically. I always harp on voter ID as the best example I can give you in the current climate that

0: They want mass migration, and they want to give these people a pathway to citizenship so they can vote Democrat for the next 100 years, because they're offering them all kinds of freebies. That's where all this stupid stuff comes from. The Medicaid for all, the stimulus checks for the migrants, the free housing. Okay, it's because they want to create a class of codependent people that will vote for them. And the reason they're so hell-bent on mass migration is because they're starting to see their support with the black voters erode. That's a real thing.
1: Do you have a problem figuring out whether you're for me or Trump and you ain't black?
0: One of the most viral clips of the year occurred this weekend with Nicki Minaj on with Lara Trump, my lead-in on Fox News Saturday night. And Nicki Minaj was talking about how this conversation about politics has been so reductive for so long that a lot of Democrats thought they were entitled to black support, as if this was all based on identity.
2: Race is not where the line is drawn. It's God's side and the other side.
0: And there are the people like Charles Barkley, who famously said they only care about black people every 4 years. You know,
3: the reason I think the Democratic Party, Mr. Biden, President Biden, is losing black votes is they only care about black people every 4 years.
0: Charles Barkley saying Democrats only care about black people every 4 years.
4: I agree with that.
0: And ergo, because they're starting to see their numbers erode, Donald Trump got the highest recorded amount of the black vote for any Republican since 1976, Gerald Ford. Okay.
4: Uh-oh, I'm in trouble.
0: Okay, so, and they see that. So they're trying to cater to a new demographic that they can import. Okay, because the census, which is about to only carry legal immigrants, could cost the Democrats close to 30 seats. The last census, to say that in English, the last census counted illegal immigrants as U.S. citizens.
5: That's not right.
0: It's not right. Why? Because although they didn't technically have the rights as U.S. citizens, if you count them in representation, that means the Democrats get more seats in Congress because they have more population. That means the Democrats get more federal funding because they have more population. And if that population increases to the point that they need additional representation in Congress, the Democrats get new and extra seats to represent them. Okay, that's how it works. So they want mass migration, and they want to give them all kinds of pathways to citizenship. Why? So they can start voting.
6: Ah, you have a good eye, my man.
0: You don't even need a good eye. Okay, that's just the way it works right now. And I bring all of that up in this moment because there are a lot of Republicans that are fine with that just the same. A lot of Republicans don't like Donald Trump. I don't think that's a secret. Okay, you've got a president whose own vice president called him Hitler at one point. Okay, understand, when J.D. Vance was new to politics, yes, he called Trump Hitler because he was consuming a lot of liberal media and was, you know, privy to a lot of the groupthink that said Donald Trump was an existential threat to our politics. And a lot of bright people were. Because Trump is a transformative candidate, he brought a lot of people to the conversation that weren't previously paying attention. So if you don't follow politics on a day-to-day basis, you suddenly turn on the TV and 99% of the coverage is negative towards one guy, you know, odds are you're going to develop a pretty negative opinion of that guy. But the longer you pay attention to politics, the longer you realize that most of the stuff about him is being made up.
7: People aren't buying it, CNN, you dumb bastards.
0: That being said, what Trump stands in the way of, in a lot of instances, hurts the bottom line in Washington. Meaning government just wants to keep expanding. The more government, the better. They can keep raising your taxes. They can keep creating government jobs. That's always going to be popular. Because people want the work. But ultimately, all of the free stuff the government gives away, all of the jobs the government creates, they get paid for by you, the taxpayer.
8: Just hold on to your pocketbook. They just put a lien on your money, your savings, and your retirement.
0: So you understand, when Donald Trump shrinks the government payroll to its lowest level since 1960, that pisses off a lot of people in both political parties. Because they wanted those jobs for their districts. Okay, when Donald Trump closes the border, that creates a big problem for a lot of the people who employ illegal labor, number one. But number two, okay, that also hurts a lot of other industries that were getting huge government stipends for importing mass amounts of population. We got to put them up somewhere. Well, that triples the hotel rates. Okay, we got to get them here. That sells more airline tickets. You know, you understand? We got to feed them.

0: that gives a lot of people on-site catering opportunities. I mean, you're going to laugh. I didn't understand this issue and just how prevalent it was on both sides. But I was flying down to Florida to do a stand-up gig. We were doing a gig in Ponte Vedra. Remember Ponte Vedra? One of the greatest. We did two shows there in one night that were so outrageous. Like, it was like a Blues Brothers crowd where I deserved chicken wire over the stage. They were like throwing bottles. They were so worked up. But they were great, like all-time great shows. And I'll never forget, on that flight down to do Ponte Vedra, we flew into Jacksonville. And the people on the flight with me were like, hey, we watch it on Fox. Oh, my God. And I was like, oh, that's great. Yeah, what are you doing down in Florida? And they're like, well, we used to run an event center out on the Hamptons in Long Island. You know Long Island, the Hamptons, where like Paul McCartney hangs out? Like really well-heeled mega celebrities, you know, hang out on the weekends and go to their polo matches and their art auctions and do all that other pretentious well-heeled stuff. Well, people that were running an events facility in the Hamptons, okay, making tens of millions of dollars, were actually flying down to Florida to get into on-site catering. They're like, yeah, we're meeting with some company we're going to partner with because over in Texas, the government is paying bazillions of dollars to people who get brought into the country illegally and need to get fed. So they have to hire on-site catering. And they basically need people like us who are used to throwing 500-person events, 2,000-person events, 5,000-people events. We can show up and start feeding people, okay? We have the staff, we have the infrastructure, we have the means of shipping. So whereas we might charge you $500 a head at a high-end wedding, okay, we can charge the government like $2,000 a head to feed migrants who came into the country illegally. Well, we're moving on now, we're moving on now. And that's why they were going. Just straight capitalism. They were just taking advantage of the government because the government can't do anything itself. So they always have to subcontract to somebody else. And the way they entice that somebody else to come in and do the job is by overpaying them.
1: Government is not the solution to our problem. Government is the problem.
0: So you understand, like, as we sit here and approach the midterms, there are a lot of people in the Republican Party that don't care if Trump wins. Okay, Charlie Cook was talking about that yesterday on ABC, how Republicans are trying to put daylight between themselves and Trump. Let me give an example, clip 19.
2: Just over the last, say, 30 days, you're having basically the impact of fuel prices, you know, gasoline, diesel, fuel oil, fertilizer hitting here, tariffs hitting here, and Republicans for the first time starting to want to put some daylight between themselves and the president. But it's difficult because he's got a MAGA base that doesn't want them to do that. So they're getting pushed really, really, really hard, getting squeezed.
0: Okay, so that's what he's talking about. There are things Trump is doing that aren't popular with conventional Republicans. Obviously, everybody's upset about the price of gas because of the Iranian war. Okay, but obviously there's a lot of people who don't love tariffs just the same. And then there are the people that just want to distance themselves from Trump, because I'm just telling you, if Trump loses the House, that's just the end of his presidency. Like, he's going to sit around and rename things, put a lot of gold on a lot of buildings. It'll get ripped off the minute he leaves office. But the Democrats are going to impeach him. They're going to abolish the filibuster. And there's a lot of Republicans that are going to be fine with that, because they're going to pass a lot of legislation when they take power that a lot of Republicans are fine with deep down. Because your problem in this country is not that we have Democrats who think differently than we do. The problem is we have Republicans just the same who aren't doing our bidding when we send them out to Congress. Okay? And that's why I try to talk to people above the aisle. I don't think you're like what they say. I don't think they're going to win you over to their side. I just think it's got to get back to a place where it's normal, okay, to talk to other voters. Because the only way the politicians are ever going to respect us again is if they understand that we're willing to do that.
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0: have a question for Jessica Tarloff. She's going to be joining us in the next segment. We're going to talk across the aisle. Doesn't matter. Gets good, bad, crazy, sad. None of it matters. I'm a good old-fashioned talk radio host. You're never going to be as harsh as the voices inside my head. 888-788-9910. We're going to take a couple of live calls with Tarloff. 888-788-9910. You might want to talk about the midterms, political ideology. I don't know. I don't care. Okay, I'm going to play you some interesting AOC stuff because there's an Axios report out right now that says nobody wants to campaign with AOC because her polling is really bad in statewide races where socialism isn't that popular. One of the reasons why is she's one of those moon bats that wants to abolish ICE. Here she is saying so yesterday, clip 10.
1: We must abolish ICE. This is not an extremist position. ICE is not structured as any sort of recognizable law enforcement agency, even if they are labeled as such. They are not subject or structured in any way to even resemble law enforcement.
0: What are you talking about? Can I just jump in there?
1: There is no accountability.
0: Can I just stop? They're not structured to resemble law enforcement?
2: You are so full of sh**.
0: Of course they are. And they're trying to work in accordance with local law enforcement, except AOC is in a sanctuary city that doesn't cooperate. Okay, they actually work like local law enforcement. Okay, they get a lead on a suspect and they have to go apprehend them. And the truth is they're enforcing federal immigration law. But the reason you need to know like the level of fraud is because Barack Obama deported more migrants than any president in history. Do you know who was in charge of those deportations? ICE. Do you know who never once called to defund ICE? AOC and the Democratic Party. Okay, that's where you know it's just all a charade. But when people are willing to stir up that much division and unrest and people's lives in danger by making the case that we shouldn't have ICE, the folks that are tasked with getting rid of the murderers and the rapists that come into our country illegally, they're flat telling you they'll say anything in the name of their own well-being, which is why she's in so many defund the police montages. It's because AOC doesn't care what's good for you because none of it affects her. She's got 24-hour security, that loser. We'll discuss it with Jessica Tarloff next.

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4: Fox News, I'm Ted Lindner. Kentucky State Police Trooper Hayden Phillips killed Monday in a shooting during a traffic stop. 51-year-old suspect Emmanuel Branch has been taken into custody. Commissioner of the Kentucky State Police, Philip Burchett.
5: Hayden was a hero who dedicated himself to protecting our Commonwealth. Even more, he was a devoted husband and loving father to three children.
4: U.S. Attorney for the Western District of Kentucky, Kyle Bumgarner, says Branch expected to face murder charges. Five men taken into custody in connection with a potential terror plot on a U.K. military base used by the U.S. for attacks against Iran.
6: Police say the suspects, aged 23 to 25, are from London. They were initially taken into custody on suspicion of plotting a terrorist act.
4: Fox's Stephanie Bennett, the suspects have been released on bond. 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

0: Promises made, promises kept. I opened this show by saying we would take live phone calls with Jessica Tarlov. That was the promise I made to you. Now, I don't know that Jessica agreed to any of this, but it's too late.
1: I mean, Mikey did say it could be involved.
0: But the great Jessica Tarlov is in studio. She's been on a massive media tour. We also saw you on The Daily Show. That was great. Congrats.
1: It was so good, right?
0: Didn't you have fun? I think Desi
1: is the best.
0: Super talented. So I had her on my show when we were at the Correspondents' Dinner 2 years ago.
1: Okay.
0: She was great. She was a lot of fun. Played nice in the sandbox.
1: I know Desi for years because she was on the MTV show Awkward with my sister.
0: Really?
1: So all these people in the comments were like, what's going on? I feel like they're in love with each other. Like, this is so strange. They're holding each other's hands. And I was like, we had met before. It wasn't like a first time grab each other.
0: But it's hotter if you describe it that way.
1: Yeah.
0: The book is called I Disagree. Okay, it's JT's new book, Winning Arguments Without Losing Friends. And this is something we pride ourselves on this show. And so in the name of both bringing awareness to the book and the fact that we play pretty nice in the sandbox, I said I would open up the phone lines to anyone who had a question. Now, I was upfront with them. And I said, if it's any like low level bottom feeding insult of liberals, we're probably going to prioritize it. Yeah,
1: we're gonna, straight to the front of the line.
0: You, my friend, just greased the bouncer. Come on down.
1: People have been saying like you spent a week and a half outside of here. Mm-hmm. Like, how did it feel? And I say, oh, it's like pretty nice out there with liberals. And they're like, well, welcome to your doom cycle then. Like, you're back home.
0: Welcome to the jungle. Well, what I said to the audience is any question that they might have about you or politics, the midterms, whatever, that we were going to field. And the one thing I could tell you is I do believe I am the only talk show host that can do this. I don't know that you can do this on a lot of like right-wing conservative shows. And I always say this all the time. I'm not trying to do a conservative talk show. I'm trying to do an American talk show.
1: Yeah.
0: Because one of the biggest challenges I think we face as voters is a lot of Republicans view Democratic voters as their enemy, Democratic voters just the same. But the truth is in this country, our enemy are the elected class of officials that aren't doing the things we want.
1: Well, hello, John Ossoff.
0: No, I didn't just offer them pathway to citizenship to anybody who wants to come in the country illegally.
1: And some money, healthcare, free education.
0: I am not in support of bribing people to their vote. That's why I'm behind Donald Trump and the $5,000 stimulus
1: check. I do love that only 13% of people believe that he'll actually
0: do it. Money's not coming.
1: Well, of course it's not coming, but like the base has been cut in half.
0: I know. You want to laugh about that one? Like 3 weeks ago.
1: Yeah, I want to laugh about it.
0: On Fox News Saturday night. A show you will be on.
1: Yes, end of the month.
0: Talk about promises
1: for
0: made,
1: Halloween.
0: Promises
1: came. My costume is crazy lib.
0: Well, no, we've already said it's Halloween. It's a boo episode. So we bring on Tarlov. It's going to be great. And my crowd's going to treat you great, as they will when we go to the phones. But on the show, when I was talking about the $5,000 stimulus check that Trump, you know, talked about at the midterm convention, I said to the audience, like, how many people want the money? Clap if you want the money. Now, they did, to their credit, all clap. But then I go, clap if you think you're going to get the money. Literally no one did. So they know. People see through this charade, you know. But to some extent, I would think more people do see through it on the right, because there are people on the left voting for a lot of giveaways, don't you think, to some extent?
1: I think it's different that, like, a bribe hits different when it's literally,
0: I'll give you a check.
1: I think there's something like...
0: Like the state will subsidize your daycare or something.
1: Or, don't see. That's a policy.
0: Yeah, yeah.
1: And you can,
0: but it's still, we're giving you money to lower the cost.
1: Yeah, but the idea is that it's the job of the government mm-hmm. to take care of more of your life than mm-hmm. we do at this point.
0: Okay.
1: I'm literally going to give you $5,000. Mm-hmm. It's different than I think that we should have universal health care.
0: No, I agree too. And I think if you want like direct cash from the government, you should have to earn that. And
1: yeah, like say you're, go on disability.
0: Or say you're Somali and open a daycare. You know, I mean, there are things to do. Okay.
1: All right, Nick Shirley. You went from John Ossoff to Nick Shirley.
0: The fake hospice industry isn't going to run itself. Come on. I am not here today to give Jessica a hard time. That was your job as the callers. So I'm just going to warn you, okay? The people online that call into the show, as you know, are actually pretty agreeable. So I'm not anticipating any type of like WWE Royal Rumble. You get hit with a steel chair.
1: Well, you can just get disconnected.
0: But if you, no. They will not be disconnected. No, I'm kidding. But it's live ammo. Patrick is leading off in Lawton, Oklahoma. I'll be all there right. for stand-up at the end of October.
1: In Lawton?
0: Yes. Well, I'll be in Oklahoma City. But Oklahoma people are some of the best best people in the world. So my guess is you get a reasonable take from Patrick. Don't make me look bad, dude. What's up, Patrick?
2: It's only 88 miles from Lawton, so I may be there.
0: Whoa! Oh, hot damn. All right.
1: You just got another ticket sold.
0: Come on, look at me. Tarloff's already making me money. This big government isn't so bad. I kid, Patrick. Take it away. You're live with Jessica Tarloff.
2: Well, it's really great to talk to you, Jimmy. And hello, Jessica.
1: Hello, Patrick.
0: Here we go.
2: My question for you is, you know what you need to do?
0: Oh, man.
2: You need to stop wearing your glasses on TV because you have the loveliest eyes.
0: Oh, Jessica Tarloff!
1: One for one. End the call-in session.
0: Yeah, because it sounds like there's
1: Nailed it.
0: It sounds like there's a big butt coming, Patrick.
2: No. Some years ago when she was on a nighttime appearance on Fox, she didn't have her glasses on.
1: Oh, no.
2: And I was leaning forward, slack jaw, and I went, oh, great, now I got a crush on a liberal.
1: It's not so bad.
0: Wow, Patrick. Listen, man, I have to tell you, everybody who knows her loves her. Okay, I have been trained in media and in corporate America to not discuss anyone's appearance that I work with. But I will tell you this. There are so many people who watch this channel that hate her that feel the way you do. So many people. Don't you know that?
1: There are, like, forms of psychiatric help that those people could reach out to when they're like, I want to murder her / F her real hard.
0: But the term she's looking for is hate banging. But Patrick, do you have anything of substance other than this rom-com?
2: I would just like to say that Jessica, you can really, you know, give Jimmy a lot of credit, because when you only see through the lens of the five and you see Jessica Tarloff,

0: pole nerd. Well, then when you're on like Jimmy's show, you really see, like he says, you're a good hang, and then you have this other side that no one gets to see. And so I really appreciate that.
1: So you're welcome, Patrick. There you
2: Thank
1: go.
2: Thank you. I appreciate that.
1: Patrick, we may see you in Oklahoma City. That's nice.
2: I hope so.
1: If you're not working on a sequel to Love Actually by then, I'm kidding. Great call, Patrick. No, thank you, brother.
2: That was awesome.
1: You're one for one.
2: Well, what do we say? Like, if this is Arizona, stop the count.
1: Yeah. Jessica, they've just called Fox Across America for you. Like, what do you mean? It's 801. All right, we're going to go out. 97.1 FM Talk in St. Louis. They sold out an arena that I played called The Factory. It was a monstrous, it was great, outrageous people. I love the station. Lamar Cox, Annie Fry, they're great.
2: Yeah.
1: Okay. I would imagine Joe listens to all of them. He's up now. Joe, what's up, my man?
3: Hey, can you hear me?
1: I can, and Jessica Tarloff can hear you, too. How exciting is that?
2: Hey, Joe.
3: Damn. I feel like part of the family. I am Sicilian.
1: Oh, there you go. Yep, there's a Radio Olive Garden when you hear your family.
3: Who loves you? No, I just wanted to know two things, and I guess I could fire them both at once. First off, are you going to do a movie with Quentin Tarantino?
2: Ooh. Oh, Joe knows about the opener to my book.
1: Yes.
3: Oh, no, I don't.
1: Oh, you just heard him, but she knows of the story of Tarantino complimenting you.
3: Yeah. Okay.
1: Which you don't have to.
2: Joe doesn't know that and just randomly picked it?
1: Well, because he's probably heard about Quentin Tarantino saying that, but continue.
2: Yeah. Okay.
3: Yeah. So is that true?
2: That I'm doing a movie with him? No, he hasn't asked yet. I'm just living off fumes of him saying that I had the hardest job in media and that I'm kind of amazing.
1: Yes. No, Jessica, if she stands on this show, she's going to wind up on a movie called Once Upon a Time in Hollywood, Florida.
3: Ooh.
1: Not the West Coast.
2: Or America's Most Wanted.
1: Yes. But Joe, your question was, did you have a question besides Tarantino?
3: Yeah. So basically, I just wanted to know, Jessica, what do you think the biggest difference is between us Fela followers and Trump supporters and blah, blah, blah, and you and your followers? Like, what's your biggest, like, goal that you're trying to achieve, the biggest difference that you think we should know about?
1: Oh, that's a good question. That's fair.
2: Well,
1: that's
2: I think that there's a kind of more policy-oriented answer, and then there's a human answer.
1: Give me a human one. Okay.
2: I think the biggest thing to understand and what I've learned from working here and developing these relationships is that conservatives and liberals just take politics seriously to different degrees. And so you guys, and I think it's actually a net positive, though sometimes I wish policy would be taken a little bit more seriously, but that there's this ability to infuse friendship and fun and joking around in politics on the right that I think would benefit the left more, even to just not come across as scolds,
1: like
2: which no one wants to vote for a bunch of scolds, unless it costs like $8 to fill up your tank of gas. So everything might work out anyway.
1: And so then, she's actually saying we're the fun side, though. Did you hear that, Joe?
3: Of course. So we just need to pay more attention to the policy than what you're saying.
2: Well, I think that, and Greg and I have this back and forth all the time where he says, like, I just don't understand why you care so much about how I feel about Trump. And I always say he's not just a regular friend, right? He is someone who's determining policies that lead to people losing their health care, that have huge, like, economic consequences, immigration, national security consequences. And that doesn't mean that would convert you to coming to my side about it, but that's the lens through which people who vote like me traditionally see this. And I know some of this is just the jockeying of who's in power and who's not, right? So you're going to, when you're on offense versus defense, it's different. But yeah, I think if you can think more about the outcomes, you can understand liberal sensibilities a bit better. And hopefully we get a little more chill, which will make it more welcoming for you to see things from our perspective.
1: Whoa. So she says we need some fun liberals out there, which I agree with.
2: I'm right here.
1: Joe, I think you handled this really well. I mean, we're two for two. We honestly did not know what was going to happen when we opened these phone lines.
2: A little scary.
1: Joe, thanks for being a sport. Let's keep it rolling, though. You're two for two. I'm in a word. Vanessa's in San Marcos, Texas. Vanessa, are you there, girl?
4: I'm here.
1: This is exciting.
2: Hey, Vanessa.
1: So Vanessa has
4: Jessica.
1: Yeah, this is a big deal, Vanessa. I bring people together. Vanessa, I met at a stand-up show down in San Antonio.
2: Oh, my God.
1: With her lovely husband. They do everything. The best way I could sum it up is they do a little bit of everything. Human trafficking. I'm kidding. Stop it, Vanessa. You take it away. You have the floor.
4: Okay, so I'm trying to reach out to Jessica as a Democrat because, as I told you, I called before I met you at your show. Mm-hmm. I am quadriplegic and diabetic. I am on Medicare. I also have a secondary. And when I called you the first time, I called because I had received a phone call saying all of my diabetes supplies, all of my medical claims for 2026 were denied. And I was telling Mikey today, I just received another letter stating that all of my claims are still denied. And I have Medicare primary. I have a secondary. I pay for Medicare. Medicare is not free.
2: No.
4: So I'm paying about $500 a month in premiums, yet all of my claims are being denied. So my question for Jessica is how are Democrats running on Medicare for All in good conscience when I know being on Medicare that it just sucks?
2: Well, first of all, I'm really sorry about that. I can't even imagine how scary that is. And the healthcare system in general keeps people in such painful limbo. Frankly, it's easier if you have lots of means and, you know, access to top doctors, but this is a complaint that everybody has about, you know, they basically are banking on being able to wear you out and that you will stop calling or you will stop writing in. And so I'm really sorry about that.
1: I just jump in, though? Like, to that point, though, if we add more people to this same pool, that doesn't speed things up. I think it slows them down.
2: Well, listen, I think there are various denominations of what Medicare for All means in these policies. Some people are straight universal health care where they don't want there to be a private option at all.
1: Abdul
2: That's not
1: Al-Said.
2: Where most people are. Well, now he's backtracked on that a little bit, that he hit a general election.
1: Yeah.
2: But like AOC or Bernie Sanders thinks it's going to be fine. And I lived in London for a long time and I had a really difficult healthcare experience where they thought that I had breast cancer. I went to my NHS doctor, the public doctor, and they detected something and asked me, do you have private insurance? Because if not, I can only get you in to see someone in 3 months. And I was like, well, I can't sit here wondering
1: crazy.
2: If I have breast cancer, but I had private insurance still I was in school for my parents and I got in to see a doctor the next day and thankfully found out that I was fine. And I don't want that for everybody. I think the argument for having a better public option, and there are lots of people, even though your experience sounds totally harrowing, who have had good experiences on Medicare. Like my dad, who unfortunately ended up passing away from his cancer, went to the best doctors at Sloan Kettering and at the University of Chicago, and he didn't pay anything additional for any of that. He paid into the Medicare system his whole life.
1: Okay.
2: So keep fighting, obviously, but also know that it is never going to be a totally public system. It is always going to be a public system for those who want it and that we want to make sure that people even have a baseline level of insurance. And then I don't want to get stuck here, but if you like your doctor, you can keep your doctor.
1: Get her out of here. Come on, Vanessa. Vanessa,
4: well,
1: go ahead.
4: Yeah, I would just, that whole premise of having the best care, Medicare doesn't provide that. You have to provide it for yourself as an advocate. And I haven't seen a plan showing how any Democrat is going to pay for it or improve it by expanding it. So that's my point.
1: Yeah, no, these are valid points, and I will further them after the commercial break because we're up against a hard out. But Vanessa, you've acquitted yourself well as always.
2: Yeah, so thank you, Vanessa. It was great, nice to talk to you.
1: Great call. We'll talk to you in a week. Be well. The great Vanessa. Don't go anywhere more, Jessica Tarlov.
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11: Holy hell, we're going to have to do this for an hour next time because we're not going to get to most of you. I opened the phone lines up and said, if you have a question for Jessica Tarloff, and people genuinely did.
12: Yeah.
11: And no one had suggestions because suggestions are what
12: concerned.
11: Well,
12: where are my glasses less? But
11: oh, yeah, the Patrick.
12: I feel like we had a moment. It's cool.
11: He's not listening right now. He's buying hand cream at a CVS. He sounded like
12: a nasty fan.
11: He just sounded like a fan. All right. Wally is in St. Petersburg Beach, Florida. Wally, really quickly, try to kill the vibe, would you?
13: Yeah, I'm just curious how you stay with the Democrat Party when they're just the home right now of modern anti-Semitism.
11: Oh, Wally. All right, he took it there. Wally, I'll handle it from here. I'm kidding. Go ahead.
12: Oh, I was like, go ahead, actually.
11: No.
12: So Wally, if you, I mean, listen to me on The Five and especially on my podcast with Scott Galloway, we talk about this a lot.
11: Yep.
12: And we had Abdul Al-Sayed on last week.
11: I played clips.
12: Oh, you did?
11: Yep.
12: I thought it was a really good interview.
11: Yeah, it was.
12: For, like, he was happy to get his stuff out, and we were happy to get to speak our minds about it.
11: Mm-hmm.
12: And there is definitely an anti-Semitism problem in the party. I would suggest that you as well take a look at what's especially going on with younger members of the Republican Party, like the Gen Z set and the Groyper movement, which is a right-wing thing. But it's terrible, and you have to speak out against it. But being part of a political party is more than one issue, and I believe in
11: big tent
12: core value.
11: We're 10 seconds from the finish line. I'm just jumping in. I think
12: I get the music is playing. I'm being played off stage. Get her out of here. Anyway, Jessica Wally, thank you for the conversation or question.
14: Get her out. Get her out of here.
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11: Stopping an attack. I'm Ted Lindner, Fox News. Five suspects arrested this weekend in connection with alleged terror plot near a British airbase being used by the U.S. to strike Iranian targets. Fox's Stephanie Bennett with the latest from England.
19: Counterterror police are leading this investigation. No motive has been released just yet. Police did provide an update. The five men were released on police bail. This does not mean the investigation is over. They are considering every possible angle. This includes if there are links to Iran, as the base is used by the U.S. Air Force in its campaign against Iran. Well, counterterror police said, quote, that this may be activity committed by proxies or individuals, either knowingly or unknowingly working on behalf of a foreign state. Those men were initially taken into custody on suspicion of committing offenses under the Explosives Act and preparing a terrorist act.
11: Tehran had warned the UK that any base used to attack Iran is a legitimate target. Police and the prime minister are asking the public not to speculate. And the Trump administration announcing what the president says will be the largest steel plant in the country. Fox's Lucas Tomlinson with details on this from the White House.
20: President Trump announcing a U.S.-based company owned by an Indian conglomerate will begin construction of a massive steel plant in southeast Iowa along the Mississippi River.
21: There are certain products you have to make. Steel is one of them.
20: The project will include development of a new iron ore mine in northern Minnesota, the first in the U.S. in more than 50 years, and perhaps help GOP candidates in the process. The White House hopes the new plant will help revitalize American industry to better compete with China days after President Trump hosted Chinese leader Xi Jinping in Washington.
11: President Trump says the new plan expected to create thousands of new job opportunities for Americans. 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
11: The Trump administration's embracing AI to help Americans better interact with the federal government. Fox's Jared Halpern has more from the White House.
34: President Trump will be on hand for the launch of America.gov today, an 8-day-long tech showcase. The AI tool website is described by a White House official as a front door for the federal government, providing a one-stop shop to find information and resources currently spread over a maze of various agencies. Several tech executives are also expected at the event today, including NVIDIA CEO Jensen Huang. President Trump says his administration will not seek to slow down AI development or stifle its growth, amid concerns from some AI leaders that more regulation is needed. At the White House, Jared Halpern, Fox News.
11: SpaceX sending its giant launch vehicle to orbit for the first time. Fox's Eben Brown.
35: Blasting off from the Texas Gulf Coast.
36: 2-1.
35: SpaceX's Starship makes it to Earth orbit for the very first time. The giant capsule has been the subject of a number of test flights to prove the Elon Musk company's designs for a transport ship that will bring Americans back to the moon and then on to Mars. The launch itself was a success, but a malfunctioning engine first cast doubt on the Starship getting to the orbital point.
36: Starship is orbital.
35: After reaching orbit, the Starship deployed more than 24 of the company's Starlink internet satellites. Eben Brown, Fox News.
11: Flight controllers brought the spacecraft back to Earth early on Monday instead of making 6 full laps around Earth as originally planned. And Dennis Haskins, best known for playing Principal Richard Belding on Saved by the Bell, a TV show that ran in the late 80s into the early 90s, has died. His agent saying it's a tragic loss. Everyone loved Mr. Belding, and those of us who got to know Dennis loved him even more. He was a great person, and he loved, I mean absolutely loved, his fans. No cause of death given. Haskins was 75 years old. I'm Ted Lindner. This is Fox News.
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40: You don't get to make promises with my money without me being present. 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They don't. 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
11: This is the Dana Show. My name is Craig Collins, filling in. Thrilled to be with you. A bunch of stuff to talk about. The world is insane, is one of the things that I probably can say right off the bat.
0: Holy crap is part of the actual description on social media of this piece of audio. UK authorities are releasing five suspected terrorists who got close to bombing, attacking a base, which is used by American troops. This is a real thing. I have like 2 minutes of audio. Producer Kane said that the last 30 seconds is probably the best part of it. He's totally right about that, as he's often right about a lot of things. But I'm probably just going to play the full 2 minutes. And partially, I wonder if that's because I am weary that people will accuse me of something being out of context. How dare you, sir, do something the way you shouldn't do it. So for that reason, let's go ahead and do the full freaking thing. But this is real. This is an announcement by the UK, authorities within the United Kingdom, that they're going to go ahead and release five suspected terrorists, which this feels like an insane way to start the show. And yet it's just another Monday in the world in which we currently live.
1: Assistant Commissioner Lawrence Taylor, the head of National Counterterrorism Policing in the UK. I'm here to provide an update on the investigation into the incident that unfolded close to RAF Fairford in Gloucestershire yesterday, and that counterterrorism officers are now leading. In the early hours of Sunday morning, colleagues at Gloucestershire Police received a report of suspicious vehicles in the vicinity of RAF Fairford. As a result of that information, armed officers responded and arrested five men on suspicion of offences under the Explosives Act and later preparation of a terrorist act under Section 5 of the Terrorism Act. The men had been travelling in three vehicles. Overnight, those vehicles have been subject to extensive examination with the support of military assets and forensic experts. We still have significant resources deployed at the scene, and a cordon remains in place while investigators continue their work. However, we are hopeful to reduce this later today and get residents back to their homes, and we'll provide further updates on this in due course. I know for the people who call this area and RAF Fairford home that this has been a hugely disruptive incident.
0: Yeah, terrorists.
1: For your support.
0: I'm just going to stop right there. Like, by the way, terrorism and terrorists trying to attack a thing, just disruptive. It's been a difficult Monday.
1: Support and for your patience. I can confirm that following extensive interviews and inquiries, the five men who were arrested are being released on police bail this afternoon. To be very clear, this does not mean that the investigation is over. They are subject to stringent conditions on their movement and contact with others. They absolutely remain under investigation as we explore multiple lines of inquiry.
0: Yeah, I don't know. Maybe you should have kept them in jail. Maybe you should have kept them somewhere else. Like, don't worry. We are still paying somewhat close attention to these people and to the things that they're doing and what they might do if the terrorists that tried a terrorism go ahead and try a terrorism again. We promise we're paying attention to that. Like, what world are we living in all honesty? I say this a lot. I live in Houston, in Texas. I do a radio show at KSEV Radio in Houston, which I'm very much happy that I do every day. And I hear from listeners who agree with myself and my co-host on a tremendous amount of the issues. And yet, if you look at it from a even just a statewide level, James Talafrico has a shot at becoming the next senator out of our state, which makes no sense to me. It's insane. And I dismissed it as a reality 4 or 5 months ago. And more and more, I'm having to accept that it really could happen. And you just wonder, and this might be the best way to say this at the start of the show, how blind people can be to one aspect of what they think is a solution to their problems. And the aspect they're blind to is what the heck the people will actually do if given power. I think last time I filled in for Dana, I said this, but just saying out loud what the problems are isn't good enough for you to vote for anybody. If you tomorrow turn on the television and some politician, wherever you live, is saying out loud what the problems you face are, you shouldn't be convinced that that alone means they're actually going to fix them. Like, a lot of us have our fingertip, hopefully enough, on the pulse. Some people in D.C. are so disconnected, a decent amount of them in their everyday lives are disconnected, that maybe they're not even aware. And maybe that's part of the reason that a politician even getting the problem correct when they say what we're all facing might be attractive, because maybe not everybody does it. But you really need the follow-up question of what are you going to do to fix this thing that you're saying is a problem. And in Texas, what we're seeing, if Democrats are in control anywhere, is more money to the government. Property taxes are going higher here and a lot of other places throughout the country. My favorite thing about that, if you live in somewhere that's, if you

0: is that when you're living in a place like Texas that has had a lot of common sense people in positions of power for quite some time, and all of a sudden you see a Tallarico rolling around and saying some crazy, crazy things, like he wants the death to capitalism being among them, and people who are around him, pastors and other leaders of his that influence him quite a bit, continue to seem to say the same thing. That, oh yeah, no, he's totally against this or that, that are core fundamental beliefs of our country, of our society. And he's one of many examples. Abdul al-Sayed is another pretty good one of people that just seem fundamentally against what it means to be an American. And they're not resoundingly losing in these races. They might actually win some of these races. I will tell you that I also often reject poll numbers because they're dumb. And they themselves admit that they very seldom actually get things right. But when it's this many polls, this many places, some part of you starts to think that, all right, something here might be a little bit true. It might still be manipulated and mostly false, but some grain of truth has to exist within it. And so what do we do about that? What is the actual solution to this problem? Again, which is what we should be demanding from everyone. Everyone who speaks to us, we can't just have you tell me out loud something I agree with because you only give me half of the answer. You have to give me the second half. And is life harder financially on some right now than it used to be? Yeah, it is. I'm not going to pretend that's not true. Is it as hard as it was a few years ago? The answer is actually no to that. Things have gotten better. Wages have gone up. There are a lot of markers that seem to show that our economy and our society is barreling in the right direction. And because of that, there's a lot of things that media doesn't want to talk about. But there's still a lot of challenges that we face. I am a millennial. I'm 40 years old. I have already bought a home in my life, but a lot of people around my age have not. They've never been able to purchase a home, and they complain about that, and they believe that putting a Democrat in power somehow gets them closer to home ownership, which is insane to me to think. They will be further away from it because of the way that Democrats will control pretty much everything that they want to control. And honestly, if you live in New York right now, you're, I think, maybe a few years away from someone running on a platform that literally takes all the houses from everybody, and then they're all government owned. But nonetheless, like, every part of this to me seems to demonstrate to us that, yes, there are challenges, and we need to do a better job of saying out loud to the people in the middle that everything's not rosy, that everything's not amazing. But if you put the people in charge who broke the toy more and claim that they're going to do a better job this time around, when you just have to rewind the clock like 2 years to see how poorly they did with power, with more power, you know it's a terrible decision. I'm a baseball fan, and I'll take a break after this first segment, but I guess I'll leave you with this thought. As the Yankees are gearing up to be a part of the playoffs again, and I, like any Yankee fan over the last 20 years, is worried they're going to choke. They used to not. When I was a little kid, they did great all the time. Now, they don't really seem to know how to win, at least in the deeper rounds of the playoffs. But the thing I'll tell you is that if you have a closer who starts doing terrible, like every time he goes in, he Byung-Young Kims it, which is one of my favorite memories of a Diamondbacks closer who was pretty good in the regular season and gave up some awesome home runs in October to my Yankees. You eventually stop letting him pitch. You don't put the guy in who's giving up the game at the end of the game again and again and again. And the thing we saw for 4 years while Biden and Democrats were in power is that they were giving up a bunch of home runs in the first inning. It wasn't even just the closer. The starter was giving up home runs nonstop. And so I don't know what part of you would be like, yeah, but maybe they're going to have it this time around. It'll be way, way better around number 5 or 6. Or some of the communities we live in, like here in Houston, Democrats have been in power for a while. So it's multiple innings of terrible, terrible stuff. All right, quick break. A lot coming up. 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My name is Craig Collins filling in.
1: 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The goal is getting you back to the things that pain can make difficult.

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9: 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D Lash, Dana Lash Radio on X is a great way to stay connected to her and everything going on all the time on this show. And I actually tell people whenever I fill in that if you want to go watch at Radio Craig C, you can see what it's like to not have like a fancy producer, Steven, and other people that are making awesome stuff on social media and very little going on. But I'd like if more people follow me. And actually, I should say this. I haven't said it yet filling in on the show, and I'm guessing no one will really care, but I am going by my real last name now. Craig Collins is actually a fake radio name. My real last name is Colin Hayes. You can see the jump I did from point A to point B. So if anyone does look me up on social media, you probably will see my last name is Colin Hayes, which is my legal last name, which I decided to finally start going by. All right, let's do some actual silly stuff as far as quick five topics go. This isn't really silly. A powerful nor'easter has battered the U.S. Northeast. It's caused flooding, outages. I think there was a person that even died from this. Certainly a very bad storm that's barreling through parts of the Northeast right now, and I think mostly did yesterday. I did pay attention to this because it actually affected the Yankees and baseball, and I was upset about that too. But certainly for everyone out there that's struggling with power outages or anything else, hopefully that all gets fixed very soon. And the nice thing is radio usually becomes a big part of your day-to-day in that world. And it might be local stations that Dana would be an affiliate of that you'll probably hear news breaks and information at the top and bottom of each hour, giving you a further understanding of what's going on. So that's kind of cool. But a powerful nor'easter has battered part of the Northeast. Another thing out there, a new Boeing 737 MAX software glitch could disrupt navigation. This seems bad. It seems like airplanes are continuing to not be as safe as we want them to be, which is a problem. This seems like an issue that we'd probably... I mean, at least it's not doors flying off, though. Like, if I had to pick, if you asked me what's a worse scenario, at least immediately, like my immediate gut reaction, door flying off or software failure, I would lean toward door flying off. I'm probably wrong. I'm going to imagine that a software failure is, in fact, much worse because of what it could inevitably do to the plane, and that the people who had the door fly off still landed okay, which is kind of crazy to me. So I'm assuming it's actually not the one I'm saying, but it would be more jarring. But anyway, I would like it if the Boeing 737s and all the airplanes went back to being tremendously safe. I guess this is the byproduct of demanding cheaper prices. I actually am trying to take a flight in 2 days. So I'm 2 days out from when I need to fly somewhere else. And I'm probably paying for this myself and not having an organization pay for it. And that's no fun. That's no good. That's the only time when it's terrible to buy a ticket. If you buy a plane ticket a month or two in advance, dirt cheap compared to what they used to cost, and probably why, again, all this stuff is breaking. 87% of people say everyone needs to use their turn signal. Always, no matter what, there's not a scenario where you shouldn't use it. I do like that people were asked this question, because there are times when maybe you feel like the turn signal is not important. You're alone somewhere. You don't see anybody behind you. Like, there's no one you're signaling to, and maybe you don't turn it on. And my wife will be the person in the car who yells at me, why did you just not do that? Why didn't you use the turn signal? You should have used it. And I usually look back very lovingly to my very wonderful wife and say there's no one else on this road. But I'm probably wrong. And apparently 87% of people agree with the missus is normal.

0: definitely the case. You should use it all the time, no exceptions at all. 10% said, except if the intentions are very clear. So not just if everyone is not on the road, but if it's obvious what you're doing, say you're already in an exit lane and you'll probably be exiting. The turn signal doesn't need to remain on once you're in the lane itself. I'm usually of that mindset, to be honest, but apparently I'm in the minority on a lot of this. And then 1%, my favorite of people who were asked the question, how often do you use the turn signal? 1% of people said whenever you feel like it. So those people are horrible. They're the people ruining the travel for all the rest of us. They're the guy who probably cuts three lanes over just before the exit because he forgot to exit, that also doesn't use a turn signal, like a giant piece of crap. But don't be that dude. I think as long as you're not that guy, most of us are doing much better in life. One last quick thing, and I'll probably talk about this more in a bit, but as far as a quick five story goes, it's pretty good. A grown man got mad because he didn't know what a plain cheeseburger was. He ordered a plain cheeseburger at Five Guys, and then a social media video went viral when he was screaming about the fact that there wasn't anything on it because he didn't know that plain meant take all the stuff off. He thought it just meant a cheeseburger. All right, quick break. More about that and other things in a bit. Craig Collins filling in on The Dan Show.
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12: News. I'm Deborah Valentine. Five men suspected in an alleged terror plot target RAF Fairford base in the UK are released on bond. The base is used by the U.S. military in its conflict with Iran. More from Fox's Marianne Rafferty.
13: Police say the suspects, aged 23 to 25, are from London, where they were initially taken into custody on suspicion of plotting a terrorist act.
12: Iran strongly denies any involvement and investigation continues. A Kentucky State Police trooper, Hayden Phillips, was shot and killed Monday during a traffic stop. Kentucky State Police Commissioner Philip Burchett.
14: Hayden was a hero who dedicated himself to protecting our Commonwealth. Even more, he was a devoted husband and loving father to three children.
12: The U.S. Attorney for the Western District of Kentucky says a suspect will face murder charges. America's listening to Fox News.
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0: This is the Dana Show. My name is Craig Collins, filling in D Lash, Dana Lash Radio on X. A great ways to stay connected to her. A lot of awesome stuff that happens out there. A lot of crazy conversations happening in the world of politics right now. Part of me wonders how we got here, to be totally honest with you. And I think a lot of people that do this for a living, that do what I'm doing right now, I try hard to answer that question. Dan is probably one of the best at it, by the way, of explaining some of the ridiculousness of where we are. But it's hard to truly understand it. And I can play you one of several examples. Radical Michigan Democrat, U.S. Senate candidate Abdul El Sayed has been exposed once again for attacking football as unethical and safe. This is football. This is a guy saying that he hates America's favorite sport right now. It's not America's pastime. As a baseball fan, darn it, that will always be baseball to me, but it's certainly our favorite one. And this guy hates it. They hate everything that it seems to be a pretty generic, basic, this is what America is. Here, I'll play this audio real quick.
28: I wanted to think a bit more about why in 2023 we continue to watch football. What is it about this brutal sport that keeps us coming back? Is there a version of football that's actually ethical, safe? What would need to change?
0: Yeah, well, flag football, I guess, would be his version of something that's ethical and safe. It's nowhere near as brutal as, say, the slap fighting that we do see occasionally. If you're on social media at all, you probably every so often see, whether it's an AI fake version or a real one, two people that are just slapping each other in the face. And that is certainly worse than football. But I don't understand. Like, any sport has an inherent risk of you know, harm. Boxing is probably something where we would say there's more harm there than football. And yet, I don't know. I'll say it this way, because I'm stumbling around what I'm truly trying to say, and I should just freaking say it. I keep thinking about that quote that Tough times create.

0: create tough men who create good times for all of us. Good times then create weak men who create weak times for all of us. Like, things get bad. I know I paraphrased it. That wasn't exactly the right way to say it. But nonetheless, like, both our reaction to and the things that surround us cause our society to be what it is. And right now, the amount of people like Abdul al-Sayed who are in positions of power is at an all-time high. People who are weak men, weak people, weak women, if you want to make sure that I'm not sexist about it and say both. Dana is definitely a strong woman, and a lot of strong women are needed, just like strong men. But nonetheless, which I always think is obvious when I talk about this stuff, but somebody somewhere will accuse me of being a sexist. But nonetheless, like, the weak create the society that gets worse for everybody. And this is one of those, like, when did we lose our you-know-whats? We just got to, you know, I'm trying not to say the bad words. We just got to sack up. I think that's fine to say it that way. I'll find out if it's not. And we got to do our best to succeed at all times. I mean, the knapsack that you wear on your back, the thing you walk around with if you're going somewhere, this is probably getting worse, not better. But nonetheless, I just think it's amazing that we're in a time in our society where people can advocate for the removal of football from our society. And that's like, oh, yeah, this guy's great. He's doing good stuff. I don't think that's really the situation you need to attack or go after at all. To be honest, I feel like it's so far removed from what the conversations you should be having in the world of politics are that why are we even discussing this? And the reason we're discussing this is because people want to control everything. And obviously that's bad. I don't know. I'm mystified as to what the discussion should be in order to influence more people to make what I think are simply rational decisions in the world of who you vote for. Like, I truly am. I'm truly at a loss to understand, like, this is the stuff we're talking about instead of more challenging discussions. I want to play this, too. This is interesting to me. President Trump met with a CEO of one of the AI companies. Of course, he was also with Xi Jinping of China over the course of a few days last week. So several conversations, I think, about AI are happening. Fox reported a little bit on this. Let's go ahead and play that audio.
1: If something is bad, they have to fix it. And if they don't fix it, that's why you have the Department of Justice. And we've used the Department of Justice on two occasions to straighten out a company that we thought there was a problem with. And they immediately straightened it out. But you don't give up a $1 trillion or more, $2 or $3 or $4 trillion industry because you think something like that. We will straighten it out if and when a problem occurs.
0: Yeah, they will react to the issues they face as they face them here on Left Fox.
2: And earlier this morning, the CEO of NVIDIA announced a new AI safety partnership involving multiple different companies like Oracle, Citi, as well as Accenture. We'll look to see more details on that today. And AI will remain in the focus tomorrow when the president has the speaker here and AI leaders talking all about this ever-growing tech.
0: I think a lot of people that listen to this show would know that the left uses fear to control you all the time. They tell you what could happen. Not what is happening or what will happen, but what could. And they do it the same way, say, your mother does when you're a teenager driving for the first time and you hop behind the wheel of a car. A mom feels afraid that she doesn't know what's going to happen and you better pay attention the whole time. Like, that's more rational fear. Democrats act like that all the time, every day and twice on Sunday. So when they're telling you that AI is inevitably going to turn into the Terminator robot, you should essentially know that's not true. You should say to yourself, all right, well, that's, and if it is true in what President Trump is saying, we'll be able to fight it and attack it along the way and try to stop it, which might sound naive, but it's actually the appropriate response. Because if I talk about AI, if I talk about data centers, any of that stuff on the show today, I think the big problem in messaging is the failure to convince people of the benefits of what they're going to get if we continue to be the leader in the world when it comes to artificial intelligence. Artificial intelligence might solve illnesses that human beings have not been able to solve on their own. And these illnesses can go as far as like fully curing cancer. That is one version of the future. Can I guarantee that's going to happen? No. But I can play the game they play where AI turns into a Terminator robot and kills all of us and launches nuclear weapons, you know, all throughout the world and say that it also cures cancer and a bunch of other illnesses and we all live to be 500 years old. Like, it's neither or in that world. And I do think that those benefits are tremendously possible. Now, granted, one of the drawbacks in the world of artificial intelligence and data centers is the people who feel like they'll lose their job because of the development there. And I understand that completely. But that's a very different, very personal, and I would say somewhat, although rational, a very selfish reaction to something. It's not actually about whether or not our society would need AI to, say, protect us from advancements with China, where they could then use that AI and weaponize it against us to harm us. I do think a very obvious thing that's you know, maybe just a short time away from a future standpoint is that most conflicts will be fought with drones who are using AI, and we'll want our drones to be smarter than their drones if we're drone-to-drone fighting via AI. And I really do think that that's at the forefront of any of the uses here. The reason for, like, massive amounts of data centers all over the place would be so that the amount of technology we have protects us better against a fight from the amount of technology someone else has. And I think that's inevitable. I think that is the reality we face. And so anyone who says that's not going to happen or believes that isn't what should be the primary focus of these discussions essentially wants us to be in quite a bit of jeopardy in the very near future. Some other things out there to talk about just quickly bouncing around. There's this crazy piece of viral audio, and it involves people cheering before AOC takes the stage from the river to the sea, which is absolutely real. Like, I'm not making this up. There were a bunch of people at an event that AOC was the keynote speaker at, and one of the people who spoke before AOC got the crowd to chant, "Kill all the Jewish people." Because that is what "from the river to the sea" means. It means kill all the Jewish people. It doesn't mean freedom from the river to the sea, which I think is what the left pretends it means. They're like, oh, yeah, we're freeing everybody from one part of you know, the country to a different part of the country. But the reality is that it actually means plowing through and killing everyone in between, which is all of the country of Israel and all people that live there that are Jewish. That's from the river to the sea. And so it's weird to hear people chant that and then bring up a politician who doesn't acknowledge it as bad at all. Like, she's like, it'll be fine. It'll be okay. And it makes you think that a whole lot of people agree with this sort of thing. But it's just, again, surreal to me that these are the kind of things we deal with. So here, let me play this first before I play any of the clips of AOC. And I probably might even have to take a break after this to get to all of the ridiculous things that AOC said herself. But this is real. This is at an event. A Democratic Socialist of America put it together. Ivy League schools were involved in this. It's just crazy to watch it occur. I think Cornell University is where this actually occurred. But here, you will very easily hear the thing that should offend most of us if we think that, you know, mass murder is bad. And they'll claim that that's already happening, that Israel is already perpetuating some sort of genocide in someone else, which is not true. But this is actually just saying that quiet part out loud. Here we go.
3: And here we stand as anti-imperialists and believe that nobody is disposable. We have a responsibility to stand in solidarity with oppressed peoples everywhere. Student activism is not dead. Long live student resistance and long live the student intifada. Thank you.
4: Thank you. And just for 1 second, I'd like you guys to repeat after me. From the river to the sea.
0: What the hell?
4: Palestine will be free. Thank you.
0: That's real. These are college kids chanting this at an event, and then they bring up AOC to talk about genocide and war and all this other stuff that she's claiming is a thing. Fox News polling shows 55% of registered voters hold an unfavorable opinion of the Democratic Socialists of America. It's only 55% as they chant, you know, kill everyone in Israel at an actual event and try to get everybody else there to chant it. And you can't just blame all of it on stupidity. Like, you can use that example or that excuse for some of it, but there's too much to make it all just people are idiots and have no idea what they're saying. Some of these people definitely know what they're advocating for, and we should resoundingly as a society reject those people and those thoughts. All right, we'll take another break. After the break, we'll come back, and I'll talk just a little bit, just a smidge about sports. I know it's not a sports show. I can't help myself because baseball and the playoffs are about to start. And I live in Houston. The Astros, who made the playoffs, did set a sort of unique historical thing. They were the first team in the history of baseball to do something. I'll tell you what that is and more in just a bit. This is Craig Collins filling in on The Dana Show, D-Lash, Dana Lash Radio, and X and Twitter. More coming up next.
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7: 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They used to be amazing. They're not exactly the evil empire anymore. All right. Some other things out there that are not that, although the baseball playoffs are coming up soon. And I'd be remiss if I didn't at least put this out there. And I do work on a Houston radio station. And actually, Dana airs on that station, KSEV, one of the radio affiliates of the show. So I know I have to be a little bit safe with how I say this, but the Astros have some pretty embarrassing history that they set by being the first division winner in baseball history to not have a winning record. The Houston Astros finished the season at exactly 581-81 record, and that essentially means that they're the first non-winning record team to win a division. Granted, non-winning teams, or teams without a winning record, I should say, have been wild cards and have done quite well in the playoffs. The Astros could do quite well, but this was not, in fact, the way you want to get into the playoffs to start, and it's really just because the Rangers were even worse than them. And actually, I'll also say they don't really like the Rangers and the Astros playing in the same division, in the same league. Just like in Chicago or New York or anywhere else, your two marquee teams, they should play in different leagues or at least different divisions. They should somehow be separated. It would be better, and it used to exist for a long, long time. It doesn't exist anymore. But anyway, the baseball playoffs will start soon. NBC is one of the stations that will put some of these games on, something they haven't done in like 20 years. So that'll be interesting. And honestly, I also think the playoffs in baseball are just bloated in general. Too many teams now make it, which is annoying. I didn't like that one wild card team used to make it before and potentially could take a run all the way to a World Series championship. I liked old school baseball, where only like two teams or maybe four a total made it. But that's not enough money. You need more playoff games because then you need more cash. So it is what it is. But I'll be paying attention to that over the next several days. Also out there, I just thought this was humorous. And if it were in Florida, I would have saved it till the Florida man segment on the show. But this is not. This is in Oklahoma. A 44-year-old man was spotted riding a scooter naked through an Oklahoma neighborhood. Seems like a very creepy guy. I have audio of the officer who arrested him. His name is Jason. Being like, this dude is horrible. I don't know what causes people to do terrible things, and I especially don't know what causes them to do said terrible things naked. I've never understood. I think I've talked about it on the show before. Like, what causes a criminal? And granted, in this case, the only thing he was doing that was criminal was being naked. But what causes some of them to strip down while committing another crime? I don't know. I don't know the answer. But here we go. Here's what it sounds like when you're the officer who arrests the guy that's naked on a scooter.
8: What the hell are you doing, bro? Why are you naked?
9: That's what it's fun about.
8: Huh?
9: Bored.
8: So you're out around naked?
9: No, actually, I'm drunk.
7: So he's definitely hammered, is what it sounds like to me, is part of the reason that I

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1: What the hell are you doing, bro? Why are you naked?
0: Why are you naked? And the answer is not going to be good. But I'll tell you, one of the things that's most amusing to me about any of these stories whenever they go viral is, you know, how easily this could have been avoided. How you just need to pass this along to your friends, to anybody that might be at risk of someday stripping down to nothing and running around outside, that they don't want to do that, that it's going to ruin something in their life. All right, quick break. A lot more. Thrilled that that's out there, though, as a story, and thrilled that that officer arrested that guy because he sounds like a massive, massive, terrible person. More coming up in a bit. This is Craig Collins filling in on The Dana Show.

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5: Released on bond, I'm Deborah Valentine, Fox News. The United Kingdom police have released 5 terror suspects on bail Monday after their arrests on suspicion of a terror plot. Fox's Marion Rafferty explains how President Trump feels about that.
6: The release being questioned by the president.
7: I'm surprised that they released him. I wouldn't have done that.
6: And police say the suspects, aged 23 to 25, are from London, where they were initially taken into custody on suspicion of plotting a terrorist act. It all started Sunday after midnight in Welford. That's 100 miles west of London, near the Royal Air Force's Fairford base. A local farmer was returning from a party when she spotted 3 suspicious vehicles blocking her way. Suddenly, multiple masked men took off into a nearby field.
5: British authorities say the men are still under investigation. Iran strongly denies any involvement. The Trump administration is embracing AI to help Americans better interact with the federal government. Fox's Jared Halpern has more from the White House.
8: President Trump will be on hand for the launch of America.gov today at a day-long tech showcase. The AI tool website is described by a White House official as a front door for the federal government, providing a one-stop shop to find information and resources currently spread over a maze of various agencies. Several tech executives are also expected at the event today, including NVIDIA CEO Jensen Huang. President Trump says his administration will not seek to slow down AI development or stifle its growth, amid concerns from some AI leaders that more regulation is needed. At the White House, Jared Halpern, Fox News.
5: President Trump announces a new $15 billion steel plant for Iowa.
7: The project is expected to create up to 6,000 new construction jobs.
5: He says it will also add $95 billion to the U.S. economy. 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
5: A Kentucky State Police trooper, Hayden Phillips, was killed on Monday in a shooting during a traffic stop. Authorities have announced that the suspect, identified as 51-year-old Imani Branch, has been taken into custody. Kentucky Public Affairs Officer Caton Parker spoke to reporters, sending his gratitude towards the whole community during these tough times.
14: He was our brother, and We want to thank everybody who dropped food off to Post 3 and did and reached out, because I can't count the number of text messages I got to my phone, my state phone, and my personal phone. It's been crazy. It's been a day.
5: U.S. Attorney for the Western District of Kentucky, Kyle Bumgarner, says Branch will be transported back to Warren County, Kentucky, where he's expected to face murder charges. Hurricane Polo is strengthening off Baja California with high surf and coastal flooding along San Diego County beaches as members are staying prepared. Fox 5 San Diego's Zara Barker has the latest on how community members are staying prepared.
15: In Mission Beach, some local vacation rental company is putting up sandbags to help keep homes and their guests safe.
16: And if you want to get sandbags to protect your house, the city has 11 locations where you can pick up to 10 sandbags per house, and that includes at the Pacific Beach Rec Center.
15: During this beach hazard, elevated surf of 3 to 5 feet may also lead to strong rip currents, putting San Diego lifeguards on high alert. And the high surf may also cause coastal erosion, which we have already seen in places like Leucadia, where the Grandview Stairs are now closed after a bluff collapse.
5: Amtrak is also warning Pacific Surfliner passengers that service may be delayed or halted altogether between September 25th and October 1st due to the strong surge and erosion in San Clemente. In a post on X, the Pima County Sheriff's Office and the FBI Guthrie Task Force say they're investigating a new possible ransom note related to Nancy Guthrie. She's been missing since February. I'm Deborah Valentine. This is Fox News.
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21: This is The Dana Show. My name is Greg Collins, filling in. Thrilled to be with you. A bunch of stuff to talk about out there in the world. And yet AOC is saying crazy things because she's one to say crazy stuff. Like abolishing ICE, all of that. I'll get to AOC's stuff in a second. But before I play that, I do want to play this. This is a Fox News report about Alabama being a first-of-its-kind deal that was set or struck, a settlement between TikTok and the state of Alabama over teen use of the product and a lot of other bad things that happened from it. Let's start here.
22: TikTok reached a $100 million settlement with the state of Alabama just days before the case was set to go to trial. It comes amid allegations the platform is addictive to teens. Under the deal, teenagers in Alabama will face a 2-hour daily limit, no access from midnight to 6 a.m., and prompts to take a, quote, productive pause after 15 minutes, then 60 minutes, and then 90 minutes. It's TikTok's first settlement with a U.S. state over these claims. So how will these new restrictions actually work? Let's bring in...
21: Yeah, I can help with that a little bit. We don't need to bring anybody else in. But I do think it's interesting, too, that this happened just before the case actually did go to a courtroom. Like, the settlement is in the 11th hour kind of thing. Because TikTok doesn't really want someone in a courtroom to go through all the ways in which this platform is addictive, intentionally so, especially young people, and also harmful out of them. I'm not a huge proponent of government control of anything. I think that the right response to this entire situation is for parents to wake up. Any parents who are ignoring the reality that social media is inherently dangerous and damaging to their children, at least not controlling it enough to make sure that children aren't on it in a way you don't want them to be on it. If you're going to allow your kids to have social media, you should at least be able to be fully aware of what they're doing. Even as teenagers, there's not an age limit where you just stop caring until, I guess, they're fully out of the house because of how damaging I think the platform is to so many. And this is someone who uses social media professionally. I understand the double-edged sword of how much of our society is on the internet now and yet how much we need to discourage kids from really using it the way that they are. And I think that does start in the home. But $100 million settlement demonstrates the companies know exactly what they're doing, and they're doing it anyway. It's the newest version of, say, smoking and the actual inherent damage or health concerns that you should have involving lighting up a cigarette. All right, and now let's move on to the crazy socialists. I have Mamdani audio, too, from CNN, I think, that I can play. But let's do a couple AOC things. She talks about ICE and how bad it is and how it needs to be abolished. This was after the crowd at this event, I think at Cornell University, chanted "From the River to the Sea," which I played in the last hour of the show. It absolutely happened. One of the young activists, insane people, got the crowd to chant "From the River to the Sea." And then AOC walked up there after basically advocating kill all the people in Israel and talked about how we need to abolish ICE. Here we go.
0: We must abolish ICE. This.
21: Normally, I would be a little surprised at a whole bunch of people applauding something like this without any real detractors in the audience. But again, this group of people just chanted "From the River to the Sea."
0: Is not an extremist position.
21: It is.
0: ICE is not structured as any sort of recognizable law enforcement agency, even if they are labeled as such. They are not subject or structured in any way to even resemble law enforcement. There is no accountability.
21: This is all wrong.
0: There is no accountability.
21: No.
0: You cannot assert your constitutional rights in these facilities.
21: You don't have
0: these
21: any.
0: Black box detention centers are for-profit institutions.
21: Oh, my God. All right, I'm already done. She's going to keep going there. What's amazing about this is the need to have a villain, in my opinion, because I don't know when, but this was not new. This has happened a long time ago. Politicians realized that if they told you there was a problem, but there wasn't like a movie villain tied to the problem, you didn't care as much. But if I tell you that there's a movie villain, this I hear this a lot in conservative places, too, where they just tell you that like everybody on the left is evil and Marxist and crazy. And that's not realistic. There are a lot of them, surprisingly more of them now than there were before. But it's still not everybody. There's still somebody over in maybe the middle of the left that might be somewhat normal, somewhat sane, and just differ in opinion from you. But the need to vilify everybody is part of the reason that we've gotten to where we are so separated in so many of our thoughts. We're so polarized to the opposite sides of the aisle. Part of it is this kind of crap. But when it comes to ICE specifically and the amount of times they do a good job and you don't hear about them at all, they arrest somebody without any kind of incident, remove somebody who's, you know, got accusations of being, say, a child molester, and send them back to whatever country they're from where they'll face charges for the horrible things they've done. You don't hear about that story in the news, and there's a point to that. But you also can't really be controlled by other agencies if you're trying to remove people that shouldn't be in this country when those other states, those other cities are actually trying to stop you. You're just enforcing the law. It's crazy to also hear a congresswoman say that like ICE is this completely uncontrolled thing when she and everyone else in politics have the ability to make the decision on that. And they did a while ago when they created it. It wasn't like the founding fathers were like, and now we create ICE. And now ICE is a thing that'll exist forever.

0: physically unstable. And in an environment of AI, they want to wipe out all of our livelihoods. They want to make sure none of us have jobs. Uh-huh. And they want to keep all the spoils of those riches while consuming and burning energy at a pace that is completely unsustainable to me.
1: Yeah, that's true. That's what the elites want. And the elites are who again? Are they you? Because what you're going to tell us and what people like you are going to tell us is that the only way to protect ourselves from this, from the rich, terrible people who want to control everything, is to give all the control to government. And that has never worked historically in the history of time. It's never been a good decision. Be like, you know what? The elites are keeping us all from jobs. So why don't you employ everybody, government, or just give us all a basic universal income? Why don't you also buy all the grocery stores and control all the means of production? Why don't you do everything that is communism and all the things we've fought time and again in this country that now are becoming so ridiculously popular? Look, I'll be honest about something else, because she also commented on education and how wildly expensive it is now compared to what it was before. And that is true. Less and less people went to school at a certain time in our society, and the schools that did function, say for the baby boomers and stuff, a lot of state or community level schools really were tuition free. That's not completely inaccurate for her to say that. There were a lot of schools that did cost money, though. So just saying they were all free is sort of ridiculous. But nonetheless, I understand that there is a challenge. And I think that depending on what generation you're in and where you are in your life, if you've already bought your home, if you've already, you know, had your family, all of those things, you might not see it as clearly as people do. You might hear it as just complaining, just being mad, and people who don't want to go out and earn the thing that they most want, which is a house, a family, all those things that a lot of us take for granted. But if you say that that's a problem and then assume the solution is the government's going to take it from here, you're doing more harm than good. And you know that, and I know that. And a lot of these politicians know that because they are the elites. Like, that's the ridiculous thing. And I'll say it this way before we take another break. I remember during COVID when the Pfizer, I feel like I've referenced this before in the show, when the Pfizer CEO would do interviews, and it's like, you can't ask this guy what he thinks of the COVID vaccine. He's literally the CEO of Pfizer. Like, this is the wrong person. Be like, hey, come out here and tell us about this thing that you'll financially benefit from and how we should do it differently. The politicians don't want you to realize how ridiculously wealthy they are and how they've enriched themselves by being politicians, by being in political spaces. AOC is among them. When they go into the group, when they go talk to the people, the unwashed, the masses that they don't like, they do it in a way where they, in fact, think of themselves as elite, and they think of themselves as smarter than you and better than you and more deserving than you. And it's just so ridiculous to hear them say that. The people who make a living actually creating a business or something like that, I don't think they're as apologetic about the idea that they've earned their spot in life. They haven't done it on the back of anyone. They've done it on their own. And granted, if they are very successful, they feel like they deserve every bit of that success. The politicians in our society have done it on our backs quite a bit differently and do not deserve the ridiculous amount of money. Like, my favorite to also talk about in the context of this discussion is Nancy Pelosi and how she claims today still that she's really bad at the stock market when she has done so much better than all of the Wall Street bros out there that she hates and that AOC hates and that everybody hates. She has crushed them as far as her trading success has gone. And I wonder why that is. I wonder what happened there to make that such a thing that they're so capable of doing that creates an eliteness for them. Remember, Nancy Pelosi is also the person who wanted to get her hair cut in California during COVID as she shut everything down for everybody else and then got mad when she got caught by saying it was a setup when she absolutely showed up at a place, took her mask off and hung out because she was told she was allowed to, even though she set the rule that said everybody else wasn't. It's so ridiculous. They are not part of the team of people struggling. The politicians are the most elite in our society at times and the least deserving of the success that they've gotten. All right, quick break, a lot more. Greg Collins filling in on The Dana Show.
2: The folks who make the program possible, it is the partners over at Byrna Gun, although it's not a gun. You're like, okay, well, what is it? Well, it shoots chemical irritant projectiles that can deter threats from up to 60 feet away. Now, you might compare it to a stun gun or a taser. The difference, though, is that those have maybe one or two rounds. The Byrna CL, which stands for Compact Launcher, actually has a 15-round shot capacity

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7: 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Thrilled to be here with you. My name is Craig Collins, filling in. Ella Langley went viral for rejecting a fan, so now he's offering her flowers. That's a real thing that happened. The musician who sings a song that's sort of about Texas, not really, but also has been very much on the top of the Billboard charts because of it, he's choosing Texas. Is now rejecting fans. In a video, he yelled at her through a parking garage, asking how many likes does he need in order to take her on a date. She said, there's not enough in the world. And he was devastated by said news, but probably should be, because that's not probably the right way to pick up Ella Langley in general. I don't know. Anytime you're a dude yelling something out of a car window to a woman, you should know you're likely to fail in that scenario. Like, that should be an accepted part of that situation. There's no, I'm leaning my head out the window, yelling at you, even for like the best looking, the most desirable among us. I think you actually have to be somewhere where they can see you and can interact with you if you're have any shot of picking them up. You can't do it from a moving vehicle. But unless the guy did it, now he's offering her flowers, and she's probably also going to say no to that. Madonna opened the VMAs with a special guest, and that guest was Seth Rogen. Which was weird. Also, Madonna in general, you probably didn't watch the Video Music Awards, which I think were on CBS, but I did see the way Madonna was dressed and some of the things she talked about, and I think she won an award and whatnot. And look, it's one thing, I'm not trying to crap on everybody, it's one thing for Madonna to behave a certain way at say, 20, but she's doing this at 68 now. She's walking into certain rooms making jokes about her butt, and I'm just not sure that anywhere near as many people who might have enjoyed that conversation before are enjoying it now. I'm just saying, there might be a time at some point in your life where you wear the long pants. You don't wear the super short things that, as you stand up, make a lot of us afraid of what we're going to see that we don't want to see. Also, other things just quickly out there that I thought were sort of interesting. Would you rather eat vampire cup ramen noodles or a spooky black Hidden Valley ranch? That is a question that's gone viral on social media because some companies are trying to make as many weird Halloween things as they can. One of those is vampire noodles, which I think is available at Walmart. It's a hot garlic flavored version of ramen noodles. And the other one is then a spooky black Hidden Valley ranch that I'm not really sure what's in it, because nothing I put on my food should really be that dark of a black. And I think it actually also goes, it also is in a glow in the dark bottle, which can't make me feel great. It's fruit juice and cocoa is what I think it says on the website. It's just not something you need. Again, people, like, everything doesn't need to be pumpkin spiced. Everything doesn't need to be creepy and weird for Halloween. Like, there's mistakes we make that are, self-inflicted wounds, and ones we make that we can't avoid These are all very self-inflicted. These all do not need to happen. I don't know when this became a thing that everybody out there wants to get in on every single holiday, including Halloween, which is in fact my birthday. By the way, I was born on Halloween. I'm somewhat protective of the holiday and the things about it that are fun and all the stupidity that surrounds it that's not so fun. But not really all that much so, because Halloween's the most ridiculous of all the holidays we celebrate, I think. It's a great birthday in both high school, college, and then as an adult man, but also as a kid. Like, across the board, everything about that holiday is a bunch of fun. I thought everybody was giving out candy for me when I was young enough. I can't remember what parent or grandparent told me that, but they were all celebrating me. I thought my friends weren't grateful enough. They were also in on this candy thing. A quick break, a lot more. Craig Collins filling in on The Dana Show.
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9: Fox News, I'm Ted Lindner. SpaceX's Starship, the largest rocket ever built, achieves orbit for the first time. Fox's Jonathan Seri.
10: The rocket's first stage booster separated from the main ship and made a controlled splashdown off the South Texas coast. As the main ship continued its ascent, one of its six Raptor engines shut down early. While that was unplanned, flight controllers determined it was safe to proceed with the mission and inserted the spacecraft into low Earth orbit.
9: SpaceX hoping the spacecraft will one day carry a crew to Mars. Five men taken into custody in connection with a potential terror plot on a UK military base used by the U.S. for attacks against Iran.
11: Police say the suspects, aged 23 to 25, are from London. They were initially taken into custody on suspicion of plotting a terrorist act.
9: Fox's Stephanie Bennett, the suspects have been released on bond. 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

0: D-Lash, Dana Lash Radio on X, Twitter. Great ways to stay connected to her, everything that she has going on. My name is Craig Collins, at Radio Craig. See, you're Craig Collinays. I'm actually giving my real name now. I don't know why that started. I co-host a show with an investigative reporter, so it's become a thing. I want to bring in the chief of the Texas Board of Education, Aaron Kinsey, to our show, because there's a couple big things that have been talked about for the last, I'd say, couple of weeks that Aaron will give us the best perspective on possible as the guy now in the head chair appointed by Greg Abbott. Aaron, welcome to the program.
1: Hey, thanks for having me, Craig.
0: Thrilled to have you on. I met you at Texas Faith Fest over the weekend. I was broadcasting there. You were one of the speakers there. But I do want to start with the bigger news that probably people listening all throughout the country might be somewhat familiar in Texas. There has been some level of, and this is the way I think it's described more on the left than the right, state takeover of education within Texas. Can you tell me what's actually going on?
1: Yeah, they're using the state takeover language. The left has also really reframed a bunch of great reforms that we've been making in the state of Texas and really put them in a negative light when really we're doing some incredible things for the state and for the country. We're shifting to a pro-America, pro-Texas, Western civilization focus in social studies, and we're working to improve our literacy rates through reading.
0: Yeah, and not only that, there was actually an objection to the way that 9/11 and history was being taught to kids in classrooms. And it's surreal, to be honest with you, Aaron, that we're having a conversation like this in 2026, but teaching the truth, teaching how, you know, radical Islamics created a terrorist attack in the United States and not some other thing that makes the people involved more innocent or something. Were you surprised in general that was part of this discussion, that Texas wants to teach truth to children and that people are pushing back on that?
1: Yeah, I was surprised about this specifically, but it really, if you start with the need and you think about 30% of the population across the country wasn't born when 9/11 happened. And so this was our first opportunity in Texas to tell the story of what actually happened. And the standard that we wrote said that radical Islamic terrorists attacked the country and killed 2,977 people. And they objected to it being characterized as radical Islamic terrorists. I'm not sure how else you could characterize the actions other than radical, and we all know the affiliations of them. So the fact that this became the only thing they wanted to talk about out of pages and pages of goodness is just incredible to me.
0: Yeah. Now, why don't we get into some of that other goodness, too? Because I when I met you, we were talking about some of the challenges that a lot of schools throughout the country, not just, I think, here in the United States, but or not just here in Texas, excuse me, but throughout the United States are facing, and how bad success has gotten, how many schools are failing kids in simple versions of educating them. And Texas has taken a lot of, the bull by the horns there, as of course they would, and seen some level of success. But why don't you tell me about some of the good that's coming from all this?
1: Yeah, some of the good that's coming from this is, again, what I was saying earlier, we're going to be pro-America and pro-Texas. If you think about the way we've taught history before, it's been really disjointed. And if you've ever watched a TV show where it goes from one time period and back to another and then back forward and back in reverse, it's incredibly difficult to follow and contextualize everything that's going on, although they may be, you may be able to appreciate the artistic nature of the show. But whenever we're thinking about teaching kids, we need to teach it in a chronological order. For instance, you can't really understand what's going on, what was going on with the American Revolution if you don't understand the ideals that were going on and popular across the world and the correlations Sure. between that and the French Revolution that were happening at the same time. So we've gone to a chronological approach to show how we've got the best country in the world, where that came from, where those ideals came from that our forefathers were trying to put on paper. And then from Texas' perspective, how Texas created our own republic and state after that to be what we think is the best version of the American ideals. And so that is unpopular in a culture and from the left where they want to focus on the world and communism and socialism, all these crazy ideas you see out there that have gained popularity today. They're not emphasizing a Western perspective. And that's really how we reframed this whole conversation is let's talk about this from base of Judeo-Christian values, how that went through the yes. classical times and how it was refined over time to make the greatest thing that we've ever seen in the face of the world.
0: Yes. Yeah. You know what? I could ask it to you this way, too, because I think there's a lot of people now, and I've seen some data set that like 60% of Americans dislike the Democratic Socialists of America and the crazy things they're saying. And yet fixing that problem, solving the issue of a bunch of 20 and 30 somethings thinking communism is a good idea is challenging. I think you're at the forefront, what you do and what the Texas Board of Education will do in fixing this, in making sure people are more aware, more well-versed in the simple reasons that some of the ideas they're throwing out there, like state takeover of industry, is actually bad. Do you feel that way sometimes, that as you see the crazy things going viral and the people and even the politicians advocating for stuff, that what you wish you had was your hands on this system 20 years ago, 30 years ago, so that more people could be better informed and obviously then dismiss these radical ideas?
1: Yeah, it's easy to propagate these crazy ideas when you have a populace who's not educated on the horrors of the outcomes they create. So we went and we said, hey, we're going to highlight the horrors of communism. And then we're going to talk about socialism as the entry to communism. And we're going to start to lay that foundation, because we've had generations now that have gone through the education system and don't fully contextualize how bad these ideologies end up in the long term. And then we've gone even further with a personal financial literacy course that every kid in the state's going to take in order to graduate. And they're going to learn how to manage their own finances. We know that that's an issue. And if you get into debt right after you get out on your own, it can take decades to work out of that, if ever. And then we're going to contrast that with what a communist system looks like and what a socialist system looks like. So we can enable kids to make good decisions right out the gate and go pursue entrepreneurship, develop businesses, take personal responsibility and control of your life, because you can do so in a free enterprise system. And that can work out well for you and for us as a whole country.
0: Yeah, no, amen. I honestly think that one of the biggest challenges we've faced is just a whole bunch of people simply weren't taught other things. And I'm a millennial. I grew up, at a certain time when I think more and more radical teachers in classrooms were getting away with teaching people all kinds of crazy stuff. In Texas, what do you do to try to prevent the ideology of the teacher from circumventing a lot of the changes you're trying to make, to make sure that math and science are taught in a classroom and, you know, what they believe about LGBTQ or something else is left for parents at home?
1: Yeah, well, we've done a few things. One, we know I'm a businessman, so we know that what gets measured gets managed in business. We know in education what gets tested gets taught in the classroom. And so we looked at our the grades that we test, and that's all driven by the legislature. And they said, hey, how can we match the material that's going to be on the test to the ideals that we want kids to actually learn? So, for instance, a lot of English, there's a lot of testing around English language arts and reading. So we're going to put content in there that supports a pro-America viewpoint, a pro-free enterprise viewpoint. And that seems like obvious, but the challenge is a lot of these ideals that we're talking about come up in social studies. Well, the social studies passing rate in the state of Texas on the exam, it's only tested 1 year in eighth grade. It's in the 30s, the 30%, 32%, wow. I think, passed that test. Well, we've got to supplement our other subjects that we know are getting more attention in the classroom with pro-America content and things that are supporting our Judeo-Christian foundings.
0: Yeah. One last question for you, and thank you again for making some time on the Dana Show today with me. I know that when people talk about the financials in school, or the way that maybe those financials eventually hit your property taxes or something else, that a lot of people get very mad. But I think you're very honest in saying that there is a lot of waste. There is a lot of money that's not going the direction it should be going, which I like when guys at the top of these pyramids are willing to admit that. What do you think is a solution to the problem of the funding that goes into education and the lack of it going to the right places?
1: Yeah, well, if you think about what the left typically says on this talking point, they say, well, teachers aren't paid enough. Well, what we do know in the state of Texas is we are spending a very large amount per pupil. Now, we have programs set up in the state to incentivize teachers who are at the top of their field. Some of them can make over $100,000 when they're delivering results in their classroom. But if you look at the breakdown of how education spending has moved over time, it has shifted from the classroom to the administrative side. And that's a problem. So the left continues to say, hey, we just need more money. We need more money. We need even more money. Well, we need to be more efficient with how we use money. We need to be better managers of that at the district level to make sure that money is getting down to the specific teachers and to the pupils that need it. And that could be just in normal teaching or in a remediation sense so that we can bring them up to their capabilities and show them that they can learn and they can succeed both in school and then in life.
0: Yeah. No, I love that message, too. I remember when you and I were talking at Texas Faith Fest that there's a lot of messaging to kids about how they're doomed and how terrible that is and how much better it would be to give people hope. All people hope. And I just think it's kind of profound that we're at a place where that kind of thing also feels special when I think maybe both you and I think it's fairly common sense. This is the kind of thing we should be doing from jump. We shouldn't be begging people to embrace this type of idea. But thank you so much for making some time for me and for jumping on the show. Anything else people need to know? I'll give you a couple seconds. Just have a platform all on your own to say whatever you want.
1: Yeah, look, Texas, we're going to be leaders in education. We're taking the bull by the horns. We have a suite of reforms we've already passed, and we have more to come. These elections coming up are incredibly important. State Board of Education is on the ballot. We're going to continue to push forward on reforming the education system to be the country that we know we can be and the state we know we can be within that country. I appreciate you having me on. It's been great.
0: Sure. No problem. Thank you very much. We got to take a quick break. A lot to get to here on The Dana Show. My name is Craig Collins filling in. He is Aaron Kinsey. He is part of the Texas State Board of Education. And actually, he's the head honcho now. He's the chair who's in charge of it, appointed by Greg Abbott just earlier this year and doing an incredible job. A quick break, a lot more. Craig Collins filling in on The Dana Show.
2: The folks who help make the program possible, it's Alliance Defending Freedom, a great organization that has been there at the forefront of all of these fights for, I don't even know how long now. They've been helping to defend the Baker in Colorado. That's when I actually first really started hearing of them years ago. All kinds of business owners who have been battling the Alphabet Mafia. They have they won a major free speech victory on behalf of a Christian counselor in front of SCOTUS as well. They just do so much. They're there in the state houses and in the courthouses, fighting some of the biggest cultural and legal battles, and even fighting to protect women's sports through common sense legislation. They rely on the generosity of people like you to continue fighting these battles. And so right now your gift can have double the impact. 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
0: That's right. 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I shouldn't just promote what they are on X. You can find her everywhere. I follow her on TikTok, for example. A Florida woman stole a sheriff's cruiser, drove nearly 100 miles an hour before deputies found her wearing the vest, the sheriff said. None of that makes it legal. Just pretending to be a cop is actually uniquely a bad thing. Even more so, stealing their car, bad. Putting on their vest and walking around like you're one of them, bad. All this bad. But the lady eventually was apprehended. You know, I've seen videos where a cop gets his car stolen by some idiot who seems to be capable of doing something horrible. And I don't know what it is about that situation, what the reason is for me that I find it so fascinating. But you see the cop getting so mad at themselves for letting it happen. And a lot of times these people are just absolute lunatics and insane. And the only way to stop them is to predict the behavior of the absolute lunatic and insane people because they do crazy stuff. But I imagine it's not a fun day at work for you to be the person that had your cruiser taken by this crazy lady and then have to talk to everybody there about it, because I bet you it comes up quite a bit. Other Florida stories out there. A Florida man, 76, with a suspended license, allegedly admitted to driving while under the influence. That influence was rum and cocaine, which probably have different impacts on you. Not necessarily a good decision. I love that you just admit it, though, because I do like Florida people, or criminals, if you want to call the people who we talk about in Florida man and Florida woman. Not everybody that lives in Florida, of course, is a criminal, but these people are, that actually admit the things they've done. Charles Ducking is the guy's name. He's 76. And when he got pulled over and he was driving as if he were not well, he immediately admitted, oh, yeah, it's probably the rum and the cocaine. That's part of a problem with my ability to drive. It's not funny. It's actually inherently dangerous and horrible, and I can't. But it's just the unapologetic aspect of getting pulled over, of getting in trouble and being like, yeah, I'm doing something I definitely know I shouldn't be doing, which, thank God, these people get caught and arrested and thrown in the hoosegow. And then if you're in a place like Florida, not let out of the hoosegow. If you're in a place that's terrible, a place not like Florida or not like Texas, they let you out almost immediately, like the UK, which is seeing their own version of that problem right now. And then finally, one last Florida story that I thought was interesting, and this isn't really a Florida man or a Florida woman. It's more a Florida group of people, because I guess a house in Fort Lauderdale was going through a renovation, and for some reason, the crew that was working on the house allowed a large crane that was stretched across it doing some of the work to fall and smash into part of the home. So you ask for a renovation, they come out with the fancy equipment, and they allow one to crash into the house that's the opposite of what you wanted. And then this is my favorite part. This is the reason the story is making Florida man and Florida woman. A second crane was used to try to lift the first crane off of the home, and it fell and damaged the home as well. And then a fire chief, his name is Steven, was in the area talking about how crazy it is to come to a house that has two cranes on top of it and crashed into it because one wasn't enough, because darn it, this is Florida. Here we go. This is what
11: it
0: sounds like.
11: We have to deconstruct what has taken place here to get it back to a safe situation. Methodically remove the pieces that have happened, cutting the secondary crane, because of the damage to that crane, they won't be able to retract that.
0: Nope.
11: Once that has been removed, then they'll focus on the initial crane incident and uprighting that crane.
0: I like the first part, and I tried. That's what it sounds like when crane number two hits your house after crane number one is already smashed into your home and you're kind of hoping they get it out. I wonder if the homeowner or anyone was there and they were watching them roll that second crane toward the home after the first one had fallen and destroyed part of the house. And they're like, not that. Don't do that. Do something else. Try a different move. I don't know if it was the angle or the equipment or what the problem was, but for some reason, these cranes were not stable enough to stay connected to things while also above a home, which feels like the only thing you need the crane to do to make sure that it doesn't smash into your home while working on it. But that's Florida man, Florida woman, and Florida people, as I'm going to call this segment, because a whole bunch of these construction workers are probably now fired, I imagine, or at least a heck of an insurance claim is going to be happening. All right, quick break, a lot more. This is Craig Collins filling in on The Dana Show.

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8: Stopping a potential attack. I'm Ted Lindner, Fox News. Five suspects arrested this weekend in connection with an alleged terror plot near a British airbase being used by the U.S. to strike Iranian targets. Fox's Stephanie Bennett reports from Fairford, England, with more.
9: Counterterror police are leading this investigation. No motive has been released just yet. Police did provide an update. The five men were released on police bail. This does not mean the investigation is over. They are considering every possible angle. This includes if there are links to Iran, as the base is used by the U.S. Air Force in its campaign against Iran. Well, counterterror police said, quote, that this may be activity committed by proxies or individuals, either knowingly or unknowingly, working on behalf of a foreign state. Those men were initially taken into custody on suspicion of committing offenses under the Explosives Act and preparing a terrorist act.
8: Tehran had warned the UK that any base used to attack Iran is a legitimate target. Police and the prime minister are asking the public not to speculate. A Kentucky State Police trooper, Hayden Phillips, killed on Monday in a shooting during a traffic stop. Authorities have announced the suspect, who was identified as 51-year-old Emony Branch, has been taken into custody. U.S. Attorney for the Western District of Kentucky, Kyle Bumgarner, speaking to reporters, describing what Phillips is leaving behind following his death.
10: We have a wife that expected her husband to come home. We have three little boys who don't have a dad. Because he served us, because he served our community, because he wanted to keep each of us safe.
8: Bumgarner says that Branch will be transported back to Warren County in Kentucky, where he's expected to face murder charges. 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
8: SpaceX sending its giant launch vehicle to orbit for the first time. Fox's Eben Brown with more.
0: Blasting off from the Texas Gulf Coast.
15: 2-1.
0: SpaceX's Starship makes it to Earth orbit for the very first time. The giant capsule has been the subject of a number of test flights to prove the Elon Musk company's designs for a transport ship that will bring Americans back to the moon and then on to Mars. The launch itself was a success, but a malfunctioning engine first cast doubt on the Starship getting to the orbital point.
17: Insertion. Starship is orbital.
0: After reaching orbit, the Starship deployed more than 24 of the company's Starlink internet satellites. Eben Brown, Fox News.
8: Flight controllers brought the spacecraft back to Earth early Monday instead of making 6 full laps around Earth as originally planned. And actor Dennis Haskins, best known for playing Principal Richard Belding on the TV show Saved by the Bell, has died. His agents saying it was a tragic loss. Everyone loved Mr. Belding, and those of us who got to know Dennis loved him even more. No cause of death given. Dennis Haskins was 75. I'm Ted Lindner. This is Fox News.
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26: This is The Dana Show. My name is Craig Collins, filling in. Thrilled to be with you. A bunch of stuff out there to talk about. I actually have a recorded interview that I would like to play for you. This also happened when I was at the Faith Festival here in Texas. And a lot of the discussions at Faith Fest were very much designed to be fairly simplistic in how there is a role for Christian or you know, Catholic faith, or in some ways just in general, some kind of faith within our government, within the people who control everything in our government. And the way that I like to say this, by the way, the way that I like to articulate this concept is that, of course, there is. Of course, people will use their belief system when they govern our country, whoever they are. The founding fathers certainly did this, and did this in a way that definitely benefited us, that more and more people seem to be pushing against now. And even more so, I can say this a different way. It's sort of surreal to think that anyone out there believes that there's an actual world that we can all walk into where we just check all of our beliefs, all of our values at the door and pretend that none of them, you know, happen or none of them exist at all. And that's honestly the way I was, I think, educated as a millennial, as someone who grew up at a time when you were taught how bad it would be to have your faith be a part of a discussion in a classroom or anywhere else. And even more than that, I think, treated like there was some reality or that could even happen. But I've stumbled on this long enough. I talked to Bonnie Wallace. Bonnie Wallace is a parent, a grandparent, a woman that went into a classroom, found a book that she thought was surreal and how disgusting it was, how pervasive, how perverted it was. And it was inside a school classroom. And so her response to that situation was to try to do everything she can to get the book removed. And when she tried to get it removed, she faced a lot of pushback and a lot of fighting, which seemed to make absolutely no sense. So without further ado, I want to play at least a good portion of about a 20-minute discussion with Bonnie Wallace, someone who probably is pretty well-known in Texas, might not be well-known a lot of places, who tried her best to fight schools and the terrible books that they have in classrooms, they have in libraries. And here's the crazy way she went about it before I actually hit play on this. She decided to take those books from those libraries and read them at school board meetings. And somehow that was controversial and bad. Here we go.
1: I am very thrilled to have Bonnie Wallace sit down with me. Bonnie, I'm a relatively new Texan, and yet I know about you. You're
2: welcome.
1: Thank you. You're a person that's been doing a lot of things for a little while now that a lot of other people, I think, would be afraid to do. Can you tell me very simplistically, why has this been your mission to try to inform parents about the insanity of things that are on bookshelves in schools?
2: Yeah, great question. So if you are a biblical scholar or you just like to read the Bible, sure, like I do, Joshua 1:9 tells us, "Have I not commanded you? Be strong and courageous. Do not be terrified. Do not be discouraged. The Lord your God goes with you wherever you go." So I start by saying that because people are afraid to go speak at a school board or just to listen. This content is so harmful. It's so filthy,
1: yes,
2: that it's very embarrassing to read. But if that is what God is asking you to do for him, then I think we have an obligation to be obedient and do that. So that's why I do it. And it's not up to Bonnie Wallace. It's about doing Jesus's work, following the path that he set out. And the beautiful thing is he opens doors and multiplies our efforts in ways we can never ask or imagine.
1: Yeah.
2: So the content, you know, as you said, it's very, very harmful. And the minds of our children are not fully developed yet. And so they don't like have discernment, you know, and I just feel God nudging me that I have to open eyes. And so that's what I do.
1: Yeah. And I mentioned it. I don't know if that was on air or off air now. I can't remember already. But you got kicked out of a Houston event, a Houston Independent School District event. And you were reading books that are in the library at the school. Can you fathom how we've gotten to a place where there are advocates for that type of content being allowed in the school, and yet you can't show up and read it at a meeting?
2: Well, I think it's twofold.
1: Sure.
2: Part of it is that the school board, I feel, often does not know. They do not have any idea. And think about this. Houston's, I don't know how many, they have like 200 and something campuses. So I give them grace because we all need grace. But I think that they really don't know. So when I'm reading this, they are freaking out. They literally were freaking out. The board president wasn't there that day. It was the vice chair. And she's gaveling and saying, "That's inappropriate. That's inappropriate." Yes, I agree.
1: I agree wholeheartedly.
2: Wholeheartedly agree.
1: Literally your point. Yeah,
2: completely inappropriate.
1: Right.
2: Why are you placing that in front of your students?
1: Yes.
2: The day I spoke, which was March 19th, that book that I read was in three school campuses. Three. The day of the press conference, Dan Patrick told me that Mike Morath had told him that that book had been removed. And I said, "Are you sure? Because I don't think so." And he's like, "Well, can we check?" So I whipped out my laptop and I looked, and it had been removed from DeBakey High School, one high school, but it was still present in two. And guess what? It had been added to six additional high schools.
1: Yeah, you know, I'll jump in right here. This is me actually talking and not playing the interview. And I know it's on a location, so there's a lot of audio up and down there. There's a lot of people making a lot of noise behind us, but I'm glad it's as good as it is. But it's kind of crazy, again, to think that Bonnie Wallace is the type of person who wants to look at a problem like, you know, inappropriate books in schools, wants to address the problem by just reading the content to the people that are in charge of this, and then she gets attacked and she gets pushback. Later on in this discussion, the totality of which is up on social media,

0: secondary? Why are there so many people that are blind to the entirety of this? Because I do think there's a lot of parents who, even today, even with all the work Bonnie Wallace has done, completely unaware of still what's going on in the schools. Why is that happening?
1: And by the way, I was talking about Brandon Gill, who was the keynote speaker, and I think just on the Dana Show a few days ago, talking about Hassan Piker, who also is one of those people who just simply approaches some of these topics with no nonsense. But here's Bonnie's answer to that.
2: 100% right. There are. And I reference the Bible for everything.
0: Sure.
2: And so the Bible describes people having scales over their eyes and being unable to see truth, unable to hear truth. Listen, that's what we're dealing with. They see these books. Listen, we have books that have sex with animals.
0: Yeah.
2: We have books that have sex with dead bodies. A brand new one just got published a few months ago. Sex with teachers. Two books describe sex with Jesus in graphic detail.
0: I didn't even know that.
2: Yeah.
0: Wow.
2: We have books that are prohibited to prisoners in Texas due to the graphic illegal sex acts.
0: Wow.
2: But they're in junior highs and high schools all across Texas and America, not just Texas. This is not just a Texas problem, right?
0: Yeah.
2: And not just a big city problem. But why can they not see truth? I think it's because they do not have Jesus in their hearts. And so until we have Jesus, we can't see truth. The light comes from him and him only. And so I speak out.
0: When you have a parent that hears your message, when you go to a school and you inform someone, what is that interaction like for people that come up to you and say, thank you, Bonnie, you just told me something I didn't know?
2: Listen, I give my email to everybody. I give my cell phone on my card to everybody. I have calls every single day. And most of them are new people that have just met me or heard me, like at Faith and Family Fest here. I've given dozens and dozens of cards.
0: Sure.
2: And I will have phone calls from these people wanting to engage. And listen, I get a lot of bad phone calls too, but I take them and they tell me I need to die and I need to drink Clorox. If I really love Jesus, I can go live with him today.
0: Wow.
2: All these nonsense things. But it is important. This battle is worth fighting for. And if you are living a life where you're not taking any fiery darts or flaming arrows, you're probably not holding Jesus's hand.
0: Fair enough.
1: You know what's really interesting about that? That's all the interview that I'll share here on The Dana Show, but there is a bigger version of it out there on social media if you want to go looking for it. At Radio Craig C is my social media account if you want to find it. But what's interesting to me is she references how violent the left can become. And the last thing I'll say without preaching in the world of faith and some of the stuff that Bonnie was talking about, I'll just say that it's amazing to hear the side of the aisle that believes themselves to be the good guys, the nice guys, the you know, accepting group, be as vitriolic and angry and, you know, threaten violence as often as they do to the people that they disagree with. Because you would think that people who pride themselves on believing that they're the good side of a bad, good argument would at least not resort to threats of violence and telling people like Bonnie Wallace, mother, grandmother, and person who doesn't like dirty books in school, that you should drink bleach and die. That's the world we live in, though. That's the society we found for whatever reason. And I hope we get back, whether it's because of faith or something else, I hope we get back to a version of our world that makes more sense to people like me and her. All right, quick break, a lot more. Craig Collins filling in on The Dana Show.
3: The folks who make the program possible, it's our friends at Preborn. 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And so that's what Preborn does. 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Just $28. 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Again, $140 does five. 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

0: 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Say the word baby. Whether you're navigating restrictive gun laws or just want extra peace of mind, the Byrna is the perfect addition to your self-defense plan. You need diverse options when carrying isn't possible. And this is where Byrna becomes a personal security option that you should consider. They have a model called the Byrna CL, also known as their compact launcher, which offers maximum concealability as it's around the size of an iPhone. 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
4: 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Great way, at DLash, at Dana Lash Radio. A great way to stay connected to her. Some quicker things out there that we saw that everybody thought was kind of interesting. Death rates for young Americans have jumped by 71% in just over a decade, which is horrible. One of the biggest reasons for this is accidental drug overdose, which we've actually seen drop in the last year. But that is a number that was trending upward for quite some time. That's horrible. The Trump administration considers building a baseball park in a national park as well, which is pretty cool. So I like that as kind of a way to juxtapose the horrible story about young people that are getting sick more. But also in general, I'll go back to that because I don't want to. I jumped a little bit too quick and I didn't mean to do that. But I'll say this about the death rates for young Americans. Almost none of it is tied to serious illness. There is more of that than there was before. There is an uptick there, but it's not as bad as even people who are harming themselves, killing themselves, and how big of an impact that is having on some of these death rates in the youngest generations, which is pretty much across the board. Millennial, Gen Z, a lot of people that are facing a lot of challenges we weren't facing before. And I think that is the eye-opening moment where you say, okay, here is a problem. Here are potentially some of the solutions. And one of the biggest of those is actually removing drugs from our society, which has been happening more recently. A fentanyl overdose and whatnot has gone down because of the war on people that are here illegally in this country who also do horrible things like, say, drug trafficking. I know it's not a war on drugs like before, but there is a byproduct of what we're doing that is actually sending these numbers and making them better. I also saw this out there. As far as other stuff goes, a London-based flight returned to Boston due to an odor that it had. I find that amusing. Boston and Bostonians jumped on a flight, and then the smell was so bad they had to turn around and go back. I feel a little bit happier talking about this a day before the Yankees and the Red Sox play in the playoffs. As a Yankee fan, I don't know who it was. I don't know what happened. I'm not trying to blame anybody specifically. I'm just saying that's a unique problem when you have to turn the plane around because it smells so bad. The other thing that I mentioned a second ago, and I'll actually pay off a little bit more, Trump's administration is considering building a baseball a stadium at a national park, which I think is a really cool idea. I think this is the kind of thing we should do more of. I love the Field of Dreams game. It's one of several events that happens that makes me uniquely happy in the world of baseball. And this would be leaning into that, a stadium in the Rocky Mountains that I think would probably be a place that a lot of people would go and play, like a destination thing. I don't think you're actually going to build it in a way where a team would call it home year round. But there's something about highlighting the beauty of our country while also playing a sport, specifically, I think, the best sport to watch us play in America's pastime. That's really cool. People are trashing on the Trump administration for proposing this now, like we need this right now in this moment. And yet I'm fine with it. And then finally, one last thing, as far as a quick story goes, I've heard this before. You probably have too. High blood pressure. Listen to calming music, classical music like Mozart and Bach, Beethoven, whoever. A study found that playing these musicians and playing that type of music actually does lower your blood pressure. I'm not sure if this is the kind of thing you could tolerate doing all the time, if it's not your music of choice. But 130 patients in Turkey were part of a study in which some of them listened to classical music, some of them didn't. And that being the only difference, the people who were listening to classic music had a health benefit to it. They also say this about studying, that if you listen to certain music while studying, you'll do better on whatever the test is you're taking. Why does it have to be so much worse than the music I like? I'm just kidding. But try that out and see if it works for you. Quick break, a lot more. Craig Collins filling in on The Dana Show.
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8: Fox News, I'm Deborah Valentine. British authorities say the five men suspected in an alleged terror plot at Royal Air Force Base Fairford have been released on bond. The U.S. military is using the base in its conflict with Iran. President Trump disagrees with the release.
9: I'm surprised that they released him. I wouldn't have done that.
8: An investigation continues. Iran denies responsibility. An AI summit at the White House today amid concerns about the technology.
10: Some of these leaders have called for increased regulation of AI and a pause in its development after reports of AI systems going rogue, though the White House and House Speaker have downplayed the risks.
8: Fox's Max Gordon. Two U.S. Navy aviators ejected as they were landing their plane on the USS Dwight D. Eisenhower aircraft carrier off the coast of Virginia Monday. Four sailors aboard the vessel were injured in what the Navy is characterizing as a mishap. 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
4: This is the Dana Show. My name is Craig Collins, filling in, thrilled to be with you. A bunch of audio to get to. We're just going to rapid fire through a bunch of this stuff. New York City Mayor Zoran Mamdani says socialism will take over national polls. It's going to be great. I have a friend of mine, my co-host, that does the morning show with me in Houston at KSEV Radio, an affiliate of the Dana Show, that's kind of given up on a lot of this. We had an interesting show this morning in which he just kept saying that he sort of done it. He pretended to be one of these crazy Democratic idiot socialist people because, I don't know, there's just so much of this right now. But here, I can play this audio of Mamdani celebrating the idea that socialism will take over here in our country, which I don't sadly think he's wrong about, by the way. Here we go.
22: Is other Democrats are concerned. Not everybody believes that America is ready on a national level to necessarily elect people who are on the left, and will it translate on a national level? And will the midterms not just be a referendum on Trump, but a referendum on the democratic socialists of America?
23: I think this will absolutely translate on a national level. And the reason that I believe that is while we are an exceptional city as the greatest city in the world, we also know that the struggles that New Yorkers are facing are the struggles that working class Americans are facing across the country. I often say that there's only one majority in this country, it's the working class. And their inability to afford housing, childcare, even public transit, that is something that goes beyond any one city.
4: Yeah, so what are we going to do about that? Let the government buy everything. Continue.
22: The thing is, other Democrats are concerned.
4: All right, no, it's just the same thing. They just posted it twice. Never mind, because I thought there was a second half of the clip. But anyway, yes, I think that you have every right to be concerned. You have every a reason to think that this is bad, because the reality of the solutions that they're pitching is something that's well documented in history as being much, much worse than the challenges we face right now. The reality of things going the wrong direction are like the odds of that are 100% if they get what they want. And it's just a shame that every so often our society, our world, and maybe our country now, which our country hasn't had to learn this lesson this directly before, but might have to learn this lesson too. Another thing out there, here's a Democrat, and Radio Kane shared this, which is great, on social media, in his own words, saying mass amnesty for everybody, one of several goals of the broken left and what they do if they get back into power.
24: My number one issue is to try and get a resolution on immigration. My biggest desire, my biggest goal of what I want to accomplish in politics right now is I want to legalize 7 or 8 or 9 or 10 million people in our country.
4: He should really just call them voters because that's all they want to do. They want to legalize people that can then vote for them and help them win more races. That's the only reason they care, is that their side would be supported and the handouts would get more expensive and then government control of things would get worse. But here, yet again, this is Democratic Governor Andy Beshear of Kentucky saying more terrible things. I think this one actually is about protecting girls and men from not playing in women's sports and protecting girls from men in locker rooms and whatnot, and how he voted to veto some of these bills that would have done that. And yet he seems to think that he's not throwing anyone under the bus, even though any biological woman would probably feel differently. Here we go.
0: 4 years ago, you vetoed a bill in Kentucky that would have banned transgender students from participating in girls and women's sports. There are a bunch of super PAC ads running against Democratic candidates right now on transgender issues. And in addition to that, some of the Democrats in red states and districts have responded, in some cases, saying trans girls should not participate in girls' sports. What's your take on that?
1: Well, sports need to be fair, and there should be no unfair advantage. But in Kentucky, we already had rules in place with our Kentucky High School Athletic Association that prevented any of the things that you saw ultimately in colleges or the rest. In Kentucky, we only had one trans athlete. She was a seventh grader that started a field hockey team in her middle school to make friends. But that bill you're talking about didn't just do that. It banned all trans care for youth, any and all, and removed the ability of any parent to make decisions on the health care for their children. So it was sweeping. But here's my take.
4: I can't understand this at all, because actually a lot of the times it's not even the parents who make these decisions, by the way. It's somebody else. Schools want to remove parents from some of these discussions so that they can have them with teachers or other people that are on the far left. Like, you see story after story where the parents are actually trying to encourage their child to understand that they were born a certain way for a reason. And you hear people attack that and go crazy with that. Gender dysmorphia is the thing. And for a long time, we acknowledged it as a mental health challenge that needed to be treated with mental health therapy and whatnot, and maybe medication. And instead, now we're talking about it as if you can just change someone's body at whatever age. If someone around that child thinks it's a good idea, it doesn't even have to be the parents necessarily. That's what the left is trying to do. I don't know if these messages are landing anymore. I will say this before I move on to Nicki Minaj and how amazed I am that she's a voice for the right now. She did a Fox News interview. But I think that, and this is the best way I can articulate it, the novelty of some of these discussions has worn off. It doesn't mean the reality is gone. It doesn't mean that the left isn't still doing things that are harming kids, and that the right shouldn't be trying to protect kids from these harmful behaviors. And that, as I went through some of those audio examples, you can hear people say they want 10 million people that are here illegally to just magically be citizens, and what that would do to our society if that were to happen. None of those challenges have gone away. But I do think a lot of people have heard that argument before, and there might be some need to have a different discussion, a different argument, a different set of variables that are presented to people to convince them that one side, while certainly in power right now, needs to stay in power for years to come because of the harm that would be done if the other side takes over. Look, I know, I'll say it this way, and it's a fairly generic point, but I'll just make it. I know that things aren't what you wanted them to be. When you voted most people, when you voted Trump into office, and he ran on a message that when I was in office before Biden, the economy was great, things were really good, and then COVID took over and screwed everything up. And a lot of people voted for him. He won the popular vote in all of the swing states, or in general, and he won in all the swing states. Those were things that could not have happened if the very simplistic message of your life will be better if I'm in charge wasn't well received by a lot of Americans in 2024. But in 2026, there's a lot of impatience. Your life isn't as much as improved as you thought it would be. Things have not gotten much better from what they were a short time ago. Gas prices are still inevitably very high for a very different reason than before. I get it. I think a lot of people get it. And I think the right way to continue to have these discussions is not just to continue to paint the more novel brushes of topics that were painted before, the things like talking about transgender athletes playing women's sports, which does happen and is happening in parts of this country. But if it's not happening in your community, it's not happening at your school, there's no, you know, boy that's beating the girls at some kind of sport in front of you, maybe it becomes a more hollow issue to you. And then the discussion very much becomes, it's the economy, stupid. If things aren't going any better for you, you're likely to vote the other team in power. But that doesn't inherently mean that things actually get better, that things improve just because you do that. And for the amount of people that would typically support conservatives but kind of want to punish conservatives for not doing what they hoped they would do. This is the least intelligent decision you could possibly make to make things worse, not better for everyone. Although, who knows, maybe it would actually cause more people to vote in, say, the 2028 election in a certain way. But Nicki Minaj is one of the voices of reason, so I might as well just play her. She was talking about critics of President Trump and some of the other things she sees out there, and she has some fairly strong opinions of it, even though people are now attacking her and have been for a couple of years since she became more of a unapologetic conservative and unapologetic supporter of President Trump. And it does harm her as far as her music career and the people who are buying her music, and she doesn't seem to care about that. So here, let's play a little bit of this, too.
3: To be someone that supports him.
5: What do you think it is that those people who are so critical of the president maybe don't understand about him or get wrong about him?
3: They've put out so many lies that after a certain amount of time, when you hear a lie over and over and over, especially when you are young or just, you know, uninformed, you just start thinking these things are truth. And that's why I don't like the fact that the media does not understand their responsibility and the role they played in all of this. If you think someone is racist, of course you're not going to like them. You know, I feel like if they got to know him or just did their own research, I think they would know that it's a, you know, it's just been, you know, political theater.
4: But a lot of lies. Yes, of course. If you can shape someone successfully as being hateful in some capacity before you even talk to them and meet them, if the negative opinion that you hold of someone you've never spoken to is strong enough, of course you're going to hate them from jump. Of course you're not going to be willing to open any sort of mental door to hear or see a demonstration of what's false, what's a lie, as far as those narratives go. And I think Nicki does a really good job of articulating that more people need to do some of this work themselves. They need to watch the video that only airs on conservative media of Trump just being nice to people. For example, and I know Trump is an easy person to discuss, but a lot of people out there who get accused of being something that they're definitely not. Like, there's a truth to the amount of us, whether you're on the right or the left, is just a voter and a person. There's a truth that a lot of us deep in our core do just want to be good parents, you know, raise successful children, have a success in our own careers. Like, there's certain things that are through lines that connect all of us that I think Nicki Minaj is referencing here. That politics has tried to pretend don't exist and tried to destroy in how we talk about each other. One last Nicki Minaj thing before I take a break, just because I thought this was interesting, too. Her message to young voters on the midterms and how they need to once again vote overwhelmingly more conservative than they ever have in the past. Now, granted, they still voted for Democrats in the 2024 election, but a significantly larger percentage of young people voted red than had for, I think, ever or quite some time. Nicki is saying, let's do that again.
3: You know, how much you want a say in what happens and realize that the only way to have that is by voting, not just voting for the president, but just voting in, you know, all of the local elections, right? And it's going to be on November 3rd, right?
5: November 3rd.
3: On November 3rd, I might do something around that time, but I want you guys to do your research, see what candidates are in your area, you know, and just give it a couple, you know, a few minutes or an hour.
4: Just try it out.
3: Research them and then make a decision. You guys are so blessed to be able to vote, and you have to.
4: Well, and honestly, even further, I thought she was going to say, so blessed to have so much information available at your fingertips if you go look for it. This generation is more informed than other generations, I think, simply because of the ubiquity of access to information. But some of that stuff that you're seeing and gaining is not true. And you need to do a better job. I think most people need to do a better job of sussing out the false from the truth. But really just like give it a few extra minutes. Do a little bit more research and figure out some of the historical reasons that maybe some solutions being offered are terrible and horrible and you shouldn't support them happening, and how some are actually really good and probably will do wonders in our society. I love that. It's a very simple call to tell the electorate to just inform itself better and to not count on anyone else to do it for you. We're way past the days of, you know, the four major television stations being the only real places that gave you immediate information, and then a library card, the other best way for you to gain information. We're way past that, but we still need people to try a little bit harder, at least a lot of them, than they're trying now. And I think especially some of the younger generation, if you do hear something that you think is true, and if you hear it, you know, passionately argued and you see it in a few different places, at least fact check it a little more and maybe go to some sources that completely disagree with it to see what the counter argument might be. I think that goes a long way to what Nikki is saying, because even she is someone that I think has admitted before at a certain point she had an opinion of President Trump, and that opinion has very much changed. All right, quick break, a little bit more coming up. Craig Collins filling in on The Dana Show.
2: Our friends over at Chapter. 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What are you going to do? This is where Chapter comes in. The first step is, before you do anything else, you need to make sure that you are evaluating everything properly. 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
4: This is the Dana Show. My name is Craig Collins, filling in. Thrilled to be with you. So much stuff out there to talk about. So little time left to do it. One more time, looking forward to the playoffs starting in the world of baseball. I'm a Yankee fan, and I'm hoping the Yankees do well. I know there's a lot of people out there who are not that hope the Yankees do terrible, including most of the people I live around. I live in Houston, and a whole lot of people here would like them to see them do poorly, and darn it, the Astros are really good at making that happen. Just a quick other couple things out there. Hillary Clinton had a smug, authoritarian Trump dig that backfired tremendously via community notes. I do love when this happens on social media. Hillary Clinton said, kicking out the free press is what fragile authoritarians do, not American presidents. And she had a whole video thing. Community notes had a different opinion of that. Hillary Clinton suggested the U.S. should kill the prominent journalist Julian Assange while she was in office, which feels like worse than just kicking them out of some kind of, you know, press briefing. It feels like that's the worst thing, to murder a guy. But that was what Hillary Clinton thought should happen just a short time ago, when she forgets how she feels about things. But that community note was incredible. Way to go, once again, Elon Musk, for buying Twitter and making community notes so much better. House Democrats plan a vast oversight of the Trump administration, including impeachment. This is an AP story that's out there that I kind of wanted to close on, because House Democrats are begging for more power, because they're going to do the whole movie we've seen all over again yet another time, including attempting to impeach the current president of the United States, who won the popular vote, who won all the swing states. You would think that's actually kind of authoritarian and upending the desire of the American people if you impeach this guy again, like you have before. So we will see if that's enough of a motivator for people on the right who might be sitting out of this election, wherever you are, for whatever reason, to actually go ahead and not do that, because the left will do all the things they have done before and all the things they claim they won't do up until the moment they're given power. And then finally, one last thing, just as a last kind of thought there. A 24-year-old daughter cut off financial support to parents after learning they give a large amount of their money to her older brother. This was a viral story where if I'm going to help you, you better not help that person. And I just think it's kind of crazy because it's a younger person helping her parents. It caused a lot of reactions. But I have no time to talk about that, so we'll do that next time. Craig Collins filling in on The Dan Show.
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19: Still talking, but indirectly. I'm Dave Anthony, Fox News. As the U.S. and Iran conflict moves into its 8th month, President Trump says...
20: We're going to win. As far as I'm concerned, it's going to be one way or the other. It's going to go pretty quickly.
19: This after the president rejected Iran's latest ceasefire offer that included a demand the U.S. lift sanctions and the blockade.
22: A spokesman for Iran's Revolutionary Guards says Americans need to be told the truth, calling President Trump a big liar. The IRGC spokesman adding the U.S. has no choice but to declare failure and leave the Middle East. This as the AP reports mediators are still trying to broker a deal. It cites regional and U.S. officials as saying indirect talks continue.
19: Now that's Fox's Jonathan Savage. Iran denies any involvement in what may be a thwarted terror plot in Britain at an Air Force base the U.S. operates. Secretary of State Marco Rubio tells Fox.
23: What happened, what almost happened, what could have happened in the U.K. over the weekend is a very serious situation. It's one that clearly involves the hands of a foreign actor.
19: 5 men arrested early Sunday are now free on bail. An accused killer's in custody in Kentucky, caught after a manhunt. And he's facing a murder charge in yesterday's shooting that left a state trooper dead during a highway traffic stop. The Lindsey Clancy murder case returns to court today in Massachusetts, weeks after a mistrial. Fox's Nate Foy is there.
24: We are watching for an official decision from the Plymouth County DA's office about retrying this case. Clancy will be in court. Meanwhile, the lone holdout juror, Michael DeSranville, will not be in court. However, he did speak publicly for the first time on Hannity last night.
31: I would like to thank everyone, every individual that have supported me throughout this difficult situation.
19: Clancy's lawyer wants DeSranville investigated for potential misconduct as the holdout juror. He refused to agree to a not guilty by reason of insanity verdict in the killing of her 3 children. 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
32: Temperatures being 30 degrees above average.
30: 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Just click listen, then swipe right and hear the latest news updates on your time. 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
19: We are now 5 weeks from the November elections with control of Congress on the line, and War Secretary Pete Hegseth wants the Pentagon to be sure the vote is secure.
34: Secretary Hegseth called on U.S. Cyber Command to work in conjunction with the Department of Homeland Security to disrupt any such potential threats. The secretary writing in part that, quote, our nation's ability to conduct free and fair elections is a steadfast principle of our democracy. Assuring and protecting this ability is a no-fail mission, and the DOW will do its part supporting this whole-of-government effort. The memo does not call for military personnel to be present at polling places on Election Day. And Secretary Hegseth writing further that the effort is meant to, quote, ensure that every lawful voter can cast their ballot free from foreign intimidation, coercion, or fear. Kevin Uretsky, Fox News.
19: On Wall Street, stock futures are mixed, not moving much the day after a big sell-off. A bill passed the Senate with support from both parties, 77-22. It's called the Protect College Sports Act.
2: Now the plan lets schools spend $49 million on players, but athletes can still earn money for their name, image, and likeness. It also stops repeated transfers. Now, President Trump pushed the bill. He says the system was desperate.
6: The alternative just is no good. You had people leaving the NFL to play, and the colleges could never have afforded it.
2: The House won't consider the bill until after the midterm.
19: That's Fox's Chad Pergman at the Capitol. Now to the pros. The Bears claw the Eagles on Monday Night Football.
7: Toss to Burton again. He's got a first down and still going inside the five. And into the end zone.
19: Chicago QB Case Keenum threw two TD passes and ran for another score in the Bears' 27-7 win over the Philadelphia Eagles on ESPN to close out week three of the NFL season. I'm Dave Anthony. This is Fox News.
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12: 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It's just that they know so much that isn't so.

0: Thank you for letting me be of service to you this morning. I want to be as we gather around our amplitude or frequency modulation translators and just try to tap into some reality for a little while, just a little island, a little oasis in the morass of campaign literature that seems to be everything that's going on. Who's here for you? It's an amazing thing. I just watched a politician quit because somebody on his team engaged in political shenanigans that they disagreed with. And everyone is trying to make him look like the loser. The losers are the people who don't get him to represent them. And it's a shame, but this is the kind of thing that goes on, even down to your school board races. We'll get into that. So much going on. Maha Summit coming up today. Don't think McDonald's is on the menu. No offense to our friends under the arches. Burger King ain't there either, nor is Wendy's. But you know, if the COVID rules were to apply, at some point we'd decide that we could market that way. We don't hire the same people that rebranded Hamas as a misunderstood, marginalized community who just has a predilection for blowing other people up while they aren't, you know, in any way, shape, or form connected to them. Hey, you know what? Everyone has a thing, right? Everyone's got something going on. In the case of Hamas, it's just killing random people and then claiming it was their fault they got killed because they were in their way. All these things and more at 434-882-4217 after I tell you what went on. I want to hear how it's impacting you where you are. More important than anything else, the singular most important local aspect of the radio station is you. You, the one with the amplitude or frequency modulation translator on. So, as Jackie Gleason once said, away we go. It shouldn't be paid for with taxpayer dollars. That's the statement from Senate Majority Leader John Thune of South Dakota, who was pinholed by reporters over a series of what the Trump administration is calling public service announcements. Don't let the fake news get away with their lies about our epic public service announcements that have been running on TV. Stephen Chung, White House Communications Director, posted on X. They say the ads are in the same vein as the ones run by the W, Obama, and Biden administration, promoting their successes like the Affordable Care Act passage or COVID-19 responses. They wouldn't protect American voters' civil rights, but the U.S. Senate managed to pass sweeping bipartisan legislation Monday that would regulate college sports in an attempt to end chaos in an industry that had been upended by athlete payments and near unrestricted transfers between schools. The Protect College Sports Act passed 77-22. U.S. National Security Agency and other military intelligence and cybersecurity forces will guard election systems, according to Secretary of War Pete Hegseth. Military cybersecurity experts have routinely helped monitor systems, but the agency has had it folded into the Pentagon because the civilian oversight agency had been shuttered. The five young British men arrested with explosives and terror charges near U.S.-operated Air Force Base in England were released on bail yesterday. Counter-terror detectives said they were investigating, quote, multiple lines of inquiry, including whether there is a link to Iran or Russia. Vice President J.D. Vance and Health Secretary Robert F. Kennedy Jr. will put their style point conflicts aside and speak today at the Make America Healthy Again Summit. Supporters say has forsaken the movement's original priorities. 71-year-old man who was convicted of killing a police chief's aunt and has spent decades on death row was released Monday in Utah after prosecutors said newly analyzed DNA evidence doesn't link him to the crime. Stephen Carter is still being investigated, and he needs to wear a GPS monitor while they investigate the 1985 killing of Eva Olson. And SpaceX launched its Starship. It went around the world a couple of times, dropped off some satellites, and splashed down.
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0: 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Gold bounced back from hitting the floor near $4,100 an ounce, back up to $41.42.06, and silver is at $60.66. That's down 32 cents since yesterday. 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

0: cut the cost of radio listening by, hell, it didn't cost anything in the first place. So let's say
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2: I told you this some time ago, that I was in the room with a bunch of Virginia broadcasters when a spokesperson from the Obama administration

0: administration came to, well, enthusiastically tell us that there were millions of dollars available. It didn't say who was paying them, but there were millions of dollars available for creative broadcasters who came up with innovative ways of explaining. Explaining was a key word. Why Americans and Virginians were in great peril. Is there any other kind? A wonderful exchange from a few good men. Grave peril, sir? Is there any other kind? That Virginians and Americans writ large were in grave peril if they weren't forced by the U.S. government to buy insurance or risk being fined by the government. Now, obviously, you can tell I wasn't one of the winners of that sweepstakes because that's what I was telling my listeners at the time. And I looked at my general manager at the time. I worked for other people. This is during that 17 redacted years from my resume. I should do that. You know, we should print a resume. You know, Joe Thomas, host First Thing Today, Talk Media Network, owner Thomas Media, WTON Radio in Stanton and Harrisonburg, Virginia. And then, you know, 2007 through 2025, and then just black lines like a CIA document. And then pick up 2005 through 2007, program director, WCOJ Radio, Westchester, Pennsylvania, Philadelphia market. Just, you know, black lines in there. That would be fun. That would be fun. I'd get a FedEx. I would. But the GM in question is no longer employed by those people. He's had his life redacted for those years as well. But I looked at him and I said, "Don't you even think about it." He said, "Would you help?" And this is the fun part. He said, "Would you help your sister stations to that end?" I said, "Not even for a second." I said, "They have creative people. If they want to lie to their listeners, that's on them. I will not suborn this kind of perjury." But they came, bag full of cash, paid for by your grandkids, because they've long since spent the tax money you and I have sent them. So this brouhaha over these public service announcements, and stick a pin for a moment in public service announcements, because I want to come back to what my industry does with these things. And it drives me crazy, partially because, you know, I'm struggling to make ends meet, and these people have their hands out to, quote, be paid for public service announcements. It's not public service if you're being paid for it. I don't care what AmeriCorps says. If you're being paid for it, it's a job. If you're being paid for it, it's an advertisement. When Barack Obama bought all those news hours, "We have a special report today on Americans without health care insurance." No, I said health care insurance is a key thing to. And all those creative souls who came up with a way to swallow the word insurance, to bury the word insurance, to make it appear and to sound like you were in grave peril. Is there any other kind of dying because you'd be there standing at a hospital door being denied access because, well, there wasn't a law, apparently? This was one of the biggest cons of Obamacare, is that if you went into a hospital, they had to treat you. That was the law. Charlie Rangel passed that law. And yet there he was saying, we need this. Why? Because hospitals said, we don't want to pay for this anymore. They had already opened the southern border, and the number of non-citizens that were showing up at hospitals, because obviously they weren't citizens, so they didn't have Aetna or Blue Cross Blue Shield. They were more worried about the tin shield showing up at their door saying, immigracion, immigracion, donde está? I'm sorry, was that racist? I mean, aside from the fact that I barely know any Spanish, so probably, you know, a guy who scraped by with a 66 in Spanish after 3 years of taking it, probably shouldn't be dropping lingo on the air. So everyone's bent out of shape over these three ads that the Trump administration has spent $1.4 million on buying airtime to air. They're saying that the $1.4 million was from the budget, from the U.S. budget, taxpayer money, technically. And the administration says, well, how is this different than the ads that Barack Obama ran touting Obamacare, or that Joe Biden laughably ran saying, look at how good we did over COVID? I mean, I wouldn't compare my ads to ads telling the world how, look at how we did with COVID. Jeez. Is it in your mind? So the argument, those who are arguing against it say, well, there's no call to action. The ads touting Obamacare said where to go to healthcare.org. The COVID-19 PSAs had Tony take the fifth, leave the cannolis, Fauci on screen saying it's safe and effective and go to this website. Call to action. The very end, visit this website to find out if you qualify. Is that enough? Is that an inoculation against being a campaign ad? And the people who do what I do for a living should be ashamed of themselves. Because they do this. They do this to Alzheimer's. The Alzheimer's Association spends a fortune in advertising. 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We used to do all these things. And they decided they wanted to move their efforts into, you know, targeted media, you know, the internet ads and that kind of stuff, the digital marketing. 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

0: press over these ads. Here's, you know, a little bit of one.
1: This is the final battle. With you at my side, we will demolish the deep state. We will expel the warmongers from our government. We will drive out the globalists. We will cast out the communists, Marxists, and fascists. We will throw off the sick political class that hates our country. We will rout the fake news media, and we will liberate America from these villains once and for all.
0: Their claim is it's the same video that was used in a campaign ad a couple of years ago. And that may be so. As if there wasn't stock footage used in the Obamacare or the COVID care or the Medicaid reform that W's campaign ran. So the question to you is, from where I sit, if you listen at all, you know that I believe we are dying of democracy poisoning. I believe the presidency carries way too much authority right now, mostly because Congress has abdicated theirs in an effort to never to be tagged with anything bad. They never do anything except pass laws to punish colleges for giving money to students. And there's precedent. We will arrive at this college protection bill. Punish me. We should call it the Miles Copperthwaite. Punish me. Punish me. No, Captain Odo. Punish me. Bill. Gleefully campaigned for by guys like Nick Saban, quietly campaigned for by all the heads of all the universities. And of course, celebrated by the average college student who views a college football player to be, well, somebody they enjoy watching on Saturday afternoon, but wouldn't want to sit down at the cafeteria with, mostly because they view them to be bloated, egomaniacal turds. Probably the swirlies had something to do with it, but that was high school. Come on, get over it. So you were locked into a closet by football players. Today's a new day, and they need the government to make sure they get paid. The Trump ads are the fruit, from where I sit, of an overly democratized or Democrat-sized country that has become addicted, like any other kind of opiate, to our voting. Everything has to be a vote. But beyond that, the presidency, because of the abdication of congressional authority outside of, you know, guys like Rand Paul, who make a brave noise about it, but, you know, I don't know if they'd know what to do with it if it landed burning in their lap. Fueled by the ethanol of constant media just being poured on the smoldering embers of out of control populism, become these bonfires of our vanities. Everything is a campaign ad. This MAHA summit is a campaign ad. This Protect College Athletes Act is a campaign ad. The failure to pass the Save America Act is a campaign ad. Everything these people do is a campaign ad because we keep asking them to do more things for us. And the only way they can access the big bag of other people's money is if they win an election. So they go out there. We just had a bunch of Republicans who can count on one hand, maybe two fingers, the number of elections they've actually won out there campaigning for a Democrat who's won as many elections as most of these Republicans put together, won. And even the Republican former congressman, the guy we like to call the Wriggler around here in Central Virginia, you see him on CNN all the time. Well, yeah, more so, I don't know if he had health issues or not, but or CNN just got tired of paying him for his contributions. Denver Riggleman, he was on CNN all. Oh, CNN loved them some Riggleman, the Wriggler. He was the face of the former Republicans for Democrats. Well, he was one of them. And even his electoral win wasn't, it was a special election he had to be thrown into because the congressman took a powder because he was having personal issues and wanted to spend time dealing with his personal issues. But the Wrigglers out there saying, I believe in the ethics of Tom Perriello. Ethics of the guy who voted to bring Obamacare to the floor and is now campaigning to fix a broken health care system. Everything is a campaign ad. President Trump meeting Chairman Xi of the People's Republic of China at Joint Base Andrews is a campaign ad. Because they're always campaigning. Everything they're doing is designed to make you want to vote for them again. We talked about populism yesterday. Populism is not an ideology. And that's okay, nor does it need to be. But James Madison and George Mason and Patrick Henry, these folks put up guardrails. Guys like Alexander Hamilton took those guardrails down, and the congressional leaders at the time said, well, guys like George Washington, we can trust George Washington. Yeah, but eventually you don't have George Washington. Eventually you don't have John Adams or Thomas Jefferson in these offices. Eventually, the same manipulators that corrupted every temple since the beginning of man's representation of other men has been taken over by manipulators and machinators and financial capitulators who want to take money, keep a little bit for themselves. And so they get you addicted. They get you a little bit for free, and then they get you addicted to voting for everything, thinking that you have a say. Oh, I voted, but I voted. I've got a little sticker on my lapel. I voted. It begins with Hamilton's implied powers, and it continues after the Civil War with the perversion of the Commerce Clause, all the way through the Great Society. And now we have a king, like them or dislike them, whether it's Biden or Trump or Bush or Obama, who has a cabinet full of knights that go out with their armed police and their own personal court systems, enforcing either the left or the right's agenda. So, yes, everything is a campaign ad. Everything the Democrats run is a campaign ad, too.
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0: is happening in Washington.
1: I think you all know that I've always felt the 9 most terrifying words in the English language are, I'm from the government and I'm here to help.
0: So they gather under the premise that the government can make you healthy. I don't know how you do this without accepting the guilt of saying the government made you unhealthy. The government, the greatest advertising agency in the world, it seems like we're spending an awful lot. We should be coming to you live from downtown Chicago. We're here at the advertising agency that has successfully rebranded Hamas as a misunderstood, marginalized community like trans. Only they kill all the trans people. So the Maha summit is in controversy because these things cost lots of money. You know why? Because when you hear that the government wants to hold a conference at your conference center, you jack up the rates. This is fun. If you've ever traveled, have you ever looked at the sign on the back of the hotel room door and seen what the bust out retail rate is for the hotel room that Trivago helped you get for, you know, $40? You will literally lose bowel control. Luckily, these signs are pretty close to the bathroom in most hotel rooms, because you will literally no longer be able to keep your bladder shut. You will actually pee yourself. A room that you paid through booking.com. Note how the host keeps trying to move around through different apps so as to not seem to be endorsing one or the other. We now return you to your program already in progress. You've booked the room for $40 and you look at the sign and realize the hotel says the room rate is $2,000 a night. You think, oh my God, how could I have received such largesse for mere pittance? The room is worth $40 a night. They get $2,000 a night when these conferences come to town, especially the government sponsored ones. This is just like the political ad rate stuff that they talked about. Oh, well, the political action committees can get the same political ads. Okay, so you're actually making the ads more expensive for the dry cleaner in my hometown, or the hemp presser who's just trying to make ends meet while the government claims they have legalized all the wacky tobacco and gone after all the hemp CBD manufacturers. It's happening right here in Virginia. The CBD manufacturers are being driven out of business under the banner of, we've legalized marijuana. Aren't we great? I guess they're counting on the fact that once you get stoned enough, you forget things. Robert Malone, one of the people in this world that there's this list of people that I just am pleased that I did what I did for a living, not just so I can bring these stories to you, but I've been able to selfishly meet people like Dr. Robert Malone. He said this Maha summit is sickening, specifically the sponsorship list. Sponsors of the Maha summit include Walmart, Hims and Hers. Those are the people you see on, and you hear them on the radio. I think they sponsor bits of, you know, different networks that my flagship station carries. Hims are about erectile dysfunction. Hers are about depression. Why would the same company making the same supposed nutritional supplements be helping men with their erectile dysfunction and women with depression? I think there's a connection, but I'm not a doctor. Hims and Hers, Noom, another one of these weight loss companies. Also, OpenAI and Anthropic are helping pay the bills. Why? Because there are bills. these conference centers, they roll out the big buck red carpets for these government conferences. It's not like they don't have conference centers at the Department of Health and Human Services. Oh, yeah, you could. I mean, you could have just held it there. They have theaters. They have speakers, lecterns. Why don't you just hold it at the Department of Homeland Security or Health and Human Services? Sorry. And this is the part of this story that's fun because, you know, a lot of people say, well, Joe, you're at CPAC every year. Why don't you speak at CPAC? Because I don't have the money. It costs money to get on those speakers lineups. Because it costs money to put these events on. So the question then comes down to what has the Department of Health and Human Services done towards making Americans healthier? Brooke Rollins out there, Agriculture Secretary, are we using better bug control processes? Lee Zeldin has been incredible at EPA. Are we there yet? Are we all the way there yet? No, we're no closer. We're the kids sitting in the back of the station wagon hollering, are we there yet? Dr. Oz from the Centers for Medicare and Medicaid Services. The organizers have said specifically, unlike the public service announcement stories from the last segment, are saying this is about the congressional midterms because they need the congressional support to do the things that they've done to that so far have happened. Vaccine mandate rollbacks. Many of these things have been turned into campaign ads against your local congressional representative. Congressman so-and-so stood by and did nothing. A lapdog for the Trump administration as they have taken away the pharmaceutical industry's cash cow. I mean, the very protections that we try to put in place for your children. So, I mean, I do look at the results of the HHS and EPA and even to a small degree, Ag Secretary, trying to turn around this aircraft carrier that's going 20 knots in the wrong direction towards the precipice. But just, I mean, they do have to pay big bills because they're not getting the Trivago rate.
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14: A very real meeting
8: about artificial intelligence. I'm Dave Anthony, Fox News at the White House. President Trump will have lunch with House Speaker Mike Johnson and AI industry leaders amid worry AI could go out of control, prompted calls for more regulations the president has pushed back on.
9: As OpenAI says it's canceling the release of its latest model over safety concerns. The company's head of safety systems writes this model called GPT 6.1 Astra, quote, didn't quite meet the bar in terms of staying within scope and authorization and how it communicates back to the user about this type of work it's done. Over the past few months, stories have emerged of AI agents escaping their test environments to hack external systems.
8: Fox's Rich Edson this morning. The president posted on Truth Social a Senate bill that passed with Republican and Democrat support, 7722. Is a really big deal and will save college sports, setting standards on NIL payments for student athletes and transfers. The president is also optimistic about the Iran conflict. Fox's Jared Halpern's at the White House.
14: U.S. and Iranian negotiators are continuing to talk through mediators. Speaking to reporters in the Oval Office, President Trump says Iran will never develop a nuclear weapon.
15: As soon as that war ends, inflation is going to be eradicated totally.
14: The president says gas prices will also fall, though he has suggested that may not happen until after the midterm elections.
8: Well, those are 5 weeks away, and the price of regular gas and diesel both down 2 cents today. There's a hearing today in the Lindsey Clancy murder case in Massachusetts, weeks after a mistrial. The holdout juror, who Clancy's lawyer wants investigated for misconduct, Michael Desronville, tells Fox's Hannity the focus should be on the three children Clancy killed.
16: The ones that can't speak for themselves. The ones that can't defend themselves, and the one that can't fight the battles.
8: Desronville refused to go along with the other jurors to find Clancy not guilty by reason of insanity. 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
8: They are mourning a state trooper in Kentucky the day after Hayden Phillips was shot and killed at a highway traffic stop. The accused gunman was later captured after a manhunt. A convicted killer who was on death row for more than 40 years is no longer behind bars.
28: A Utah judge ordering Douglas Stewart Carter be released on bail. The 71-year-old was sentenced to death in 1985, found guilty of murdering Eva Olison, an aunt of the then Provo police chief. Carter, who has maintained his innocence, says a signed confession was coerced. He was convicted despite no physical evidence linking him to the crime scene. A judge had scheduled a retrial for 2027 after the Utah Supreme Court ordered one, citing misconduct by investigators. But Utah County prosecutors revealing a new DNA analysis of blood found on a doorknob and genetic material recovered from a knife used to stab the victim did not match Carter's. Kristen Goodwin, Fox News.
8: On Wall Street, stock futures mixed the day after a sell-off. On Monday Night Football, Chicago beat Philadelphia.
29: It was 38-year-old Case Keenum

0: Oh, bless you for being on the receiving end of this. Lest I become the metaphorical tree falling in the woods. Does he make a sound? Ask my daughter, she'll tell you. He never stops. Just because there's no amplitude or frequency modulator transmitting my words doesn't mean I'm not contributing significantly to my carbon footprint. Just so you know. Thank you for joining in on the program that tells you what we did last night, what happened in the world, and then we'll give you our analysis of it for sure, but I want to hear how it's impacting you where you are. Call us with that information at 434-882-4217. Previous hour, if you're joining us in progress, be up online shortly. We're getting caught up. We got way behind after September 11th, so we're getting caught up. I think we've caught up to about midpoint of last week, but this will be up there, and you can hear the previous hour, but we were talking about advertising and all this attacks on President Trump for, you know, the ads that he's pointing to and saying they're just the same as Obama's public service announcements. My point is, if you're paying for them, they're not public service announcements no matter what. And that's on my industry. Stop sticking your hand out. Go help an actual business succeed and stop just suckling off the teat of the taxpayers, or more appropriately, my grandkids, because at some point they'll be the ones paying for this here. Joel writes in, those pointing their fingers at President Trump should smell them first and find out where they've been. Congress and the Senate have so much time on their hands with a lack of understanding and accountability and lack work ethic. Oh, they're there every day. I don't know what they're doing. But again, there's also the ethic of what are we asking them to do? And this is the problem, because conservatives will just as quickly ask the politicians to fix the problems they see in the world, and we get the same result. President Trump Monday announced a $15 billion steel plant being built in Iowa. It's being built by SR Group. It's a company that's based in India. Mesabi Metallics is the Minnesota adjunct that will be using the steel built at this Iowa plant. They could be putting out 10 million tons of steel a year. On a much smaller scale, NVIDIA Monday unveiled a new security platform designed to stop artificial intelligence agents from going rogue, saying it sets boundaries that could have stopped previous breaches. OpenAI, meanwhile, said Monday it's ditching plans to release its next-generation AI software because of safety concerns raised during initial testing. It's known as GPT 6.1 Astra. Isn't that one of the weight loss things, too? The model was more capable than its predecessors at completing challenging tasks without human assistance, but it also tended to break rules put in place. John Thune, Senate Majority Leader, said it shouldn't be paid for with taxpayer dollars regarding a series of ads that apparently have cost $1.4 million so far. The administration has been paying for these what they call public service announcements. Stephen Chung, White House Communications Director, said don't let the fake news get away with their lies about our epic public service announcements. They're not public service announcements if you pay for them. They couldn't protect American voters' civil rights, but the U.S. Senate passed a sweeping bipartisan bill to protect colleges from their own spendthriftiness in paying college football players. Congress saying they're going to put an end to the chaos in the NCAA with a 77-22 vote. National Security Agency and other intelligence and cybersecurity forces will be on guard as voting in person continues in many states like Virginia and will culminate in November, the midterms. Secretary of War Pete Hegseth said military cybersecurity experts have routinely helped election security in the past. I write for the Daily Signal's Virginia page. If you didn't know, dailysignal.com, the place you go to hear Victor Davis Hanson break it down, also has pages dedicated to the news of Georgia, Ohio, Texas, Virginia, of course, where I write, and California, and some incredible things going on in all of these places. Later on this week, I will have an exclusive sit-down with Bert Misasawa, who is the man trying to unseat Mark Warner from the U.S. Senate. We'll have full coverage of that, plus so much more coming up in our Daily Signal state pages, and of course, Daily Dose of Victor Davis Hanson. You know, with all the stuff I have to do, I can't be sitting there saying I don't feel good. So when I have stiffness in my neck or my joints, I use this oil that our friend Seeley makes at the Mesa Verde Hemp Farm, mesaverdehemp.com.
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0: think you all know that I've always felt the 9 most terrifying words in the English language are, I'm from the government and I'm here to help.
1: You know, and later on in the Time for Choosing speech, Ronald Reagan said the closest thing to eternal life on this world is a government program. And you know, the problem is, eventually, is he winds up with the job he was trying to get Barry Goldwater. And this is the peril of where we are right now. So what they're doing right now, from where I sit, is laying the seeds so that they...

0: 20 years hence, 30 years hence, can say, oh, that Trump administration, they never did the things they said they were going to do. They do the same thing to Reagan. They'll go out and they'll say, well, he didn't do this, or he didn't do that, or spending went up under Reagan, or... Because these are things that, unfortunately, we want politicians to do for us, and then when they fail, we blame them for it. And I think at some point we need to have a time for choosing. Do we continue to choose asking elected officials to fix the issues in our communities? Or should we leave them to the very simple constitutionally mandated job of establishing what the punishments are for when somebody violates your rights, including the government? And that's where we are with all of this. You have the MAHA meeting today. Everyone's losing their bowel control over the public service announcements that the administration is buying airtime from broadcasters for. Oh, and it's all sorts of creativity. I've seen so many different well, certainly we'll run your ads for free when we have spare time. If you'd like to guarantee that you are heard during morning drive or afternoon drive, well, that costs money. I'm sorry, it's not a public service if you're being paid for it. It is a job. With apologies to my friends at AmeriCorps. If you're being paid for it, it is a job. I know there are people with certain, you know, electrically dyed hairstyles that blanch at the idea. No, I'm not being paid for this. I mean, sure, they buy my lunch and they reimburse me for my gas, but I'm here protesting because I care. I'm not being paid. I just have all my stuff being paid for. You're being paid. They've paid for your gas, and they've paid for your food, and they've paid for the T-shirt and the sign you're waving. You're being paid. You're not an activist. You're an actor. I'm sorry, I'm supposed to be bringing the yucks this morning, right? You know, you're trying to get your day started, and I'm up here being a doggy downer. But, I mean, these are the realities. And when we come back, I will explain what I mean when I think we, the people, if we still want to claim the deed that says our name right across the top, we, the people, if we're going to get that back, if we don't want that to go down in the ash heap of history as just another misquotation like E. Flamista, for my Star Trek fans, then we need to start taking and making different choices ourselves, like our financial stability. Everyone says, oh, no, Joe, the dollar's not going to collapse. Oh, no, I'm sure they said that about the Roman currencies and the Greek currencies and the British currencies. No, the British sterling, the pound sterling is the envy of the world. Of course, then the world started dropping bombs on England, and England said no mas, and we became the reserve currency of the world. Only in 19, what was it, when was Bretton Woods, 46, 47, something, somewhere around there, where we became the reserve currency, and we all act like this is our birthright, that George Washington signed the first deal to make the U.S. dollar. No. It's a relatively recent little thing, and it could go away, too. So do you have gold in your pocket? 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I know if I ask them a question, they're not upselling me or looking at their clipboard saying, oh, I got to make a quota here. Maybe I sell them. No, it's a family business, wants to answer your questions. That's why they have clients who have been with them almost as many generations as they've been open at jcsgold.com. James Luck is the fourth generation of Luck family that have run this business. James, I hope you survived Mailer Mondays, where you were sending out all the gold and silver orders from the weekend. How are you doing this morning?
1: I'm doing okay, Joe. My fingers are a little raw from all the shipping, but we're surviving over here. So
0: am I wrong, though, no. About, you know, the gold? You know, I'd love to

0: say the U.S. dollar is going to stay the reserve currency of the world forever, but history doesn't bear that out. So, but gold has been, hasn't it?
1: Absolutely. Every country, stockpiles gold. Every central bank stockpiles gold. They see that as, the ultimate store of value. And that's a, tale as old as time. Even beyond the Roman Empire, every civilization was, used gold as their monetary, policy to have value. That's what we always fall back on. You use dollars to buy things, but if you really want to store value, you can zoom out on the gold chart and you can see that over time, the dollar has been, quote, shrinking, where, the gold has steadily been going up, over time. And today they're gold and silver trying to find some support. Gold is up, almost 1% in the green, up $34 to $4,149. Silver is up about a third of a percent to $60.82. So both metals, on a discount yesterday and still in discount territory, but trying to find some support there.
0: Well, and it's still, I think, in rarefied air, but I have a feeling this, and just the amount of time you and I've talked, I have a feeling this is like the precursor to another move. It just feels like that's that kind of, trembler you get, like the U.S. Geological Survey says, what was that? And so I think people should be watching out for that. Is that your experience as well, James?
1: That seems to be, kind of the rumblings out there, like you said, the chatters that nothing has changed, with the demand for silver, especially, its demand industrially for solar panels, electric cars, and data centers. None of that has changed. And we're just getting a little bit of a discounted price here. So a lot of people see that as a great buying opportunity. And the main thing is that's why we say always to stack over time and to buy your allotted amount once every 2 weeks, once every month, because then you don't have to play those games of the roller coaster, the ups and downs. You can just stack your silver over time so then you can be prepared for the next breakout.
0: 434-979-COIN after 10 a.m. Eastern or jcsgold.com. Have a great morning, James.
1: Thanks, Joe. You too.
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1: Somewhere a perversion has taken place. Our natural unalienable rights are now considered to be a dispensation of government. And freedom has never been so fragile, so close to slipping from our grasp as it is at this moment.
2: That was 1964. Just governor of the state of California. Speaking of a time for choosing. And I've spent some time this morning trying to, you know, fan down the flames of everyone. Oh, Trump's using taxpayer money to run campaign ads. They all do. Everything is a campaign ad. You don't think Barack Obama standing in front of a bunch of White House staffers who, you know, all make six-figure salaries but pretended to be doctors standing behind the president wearing white overcoats as he discussed the Patient Protection and Affordable Care Act? You don't think that that was a campaign ad? You don't think the White House press corps are unwitting campaign ads? There's an expression in broadcasting called the power of incumbency, that each time an actual office holder appears on a newscast, it's worth somewhere between 100 and 1,000 paid commercials. But now we see politicians paying broadcast shows. I know of several. It's not illegal. I find it detestable, but it's not illegal. Several radio shows were paid for by the 2016 and 2020 Trump re-election campaigns. Bought up entire radio shows. Just launched TV networks, Trump TV on YouTube. That costs money. Is that a campaign ad? Showing you when Marco Rubio gives a speech at the UN? Is that a campaign ad? Sure, they all are, because we have become addicted to democracy. Everything is up for a vote. Everything needs a vote. Everything needs you to turn out and vote. And yet, the more we do it, the fewer of us do it. Our voter turnout's gone down every year. Every year we make it easier to vote, and every year we've turned out less to vote. So we're, and at some point we will have our time for choosing. Because unfortunately, it's too easy for somebody to come along and say, listen, vote for me and I'll fix your stuff for you. And they seem like reasonable people. It doesn't matter whether they be Republican or Democrat. They are, perhaps not intentionally, lying to you, deceiving you, misleading you, whatever politically correct, less intense way of saying it is. But our time for choosing is choosing them or us. Can we go back in Reagan's speech just a moment or two before he talks about that perversion? Because he's talking about, you know, what could be coming from the headlines very much today.
1: It doesn't require expropriation or confiscation of private property or business to impose socialism on a people. What does it mean whether you hold the deed to the or the title to your business or property if the government holds the power of life and death over that business or property? And such machinery already exists. The government can find some charge to bring against any concern it chooses to prosecute. Businessman has his own tale of harassment. Somewhere a perversion has taken place.
2: So how long ago has that perversion taken place? Did Barack Obama make that perversion? It's fun to say that he did. Did Joe Biden make that perversion? It's fun to say that he did. It's even kind of fun to say George W. Bush or his dad made that perversion. But if we're ever going to get the deed back to our country, you know, where it says we the people on the top, we have to realize, like a recovering alcoholic or a votaholic, maybe that's the phrase we need to invent today, votaholic, governmentaholic, that we're the ones who asked for this. We have great fun, and I mean it very sincerely, when I know an awful lot of people who believe that their public service, there's that word again. Today's program brought to you by the number 42 and the word public service. That believe their community service, their public service is who they voted for. By putting a yard sign for some Democrat in their front yard is akin to working once a week at a soup kitchen or at a recovery center or an NICU working with premature drug babies.

0: because the Democrat goes out and says, vote for me and I'll fix it for you. How's that worked so far? And the reason I'm beating on Reagan's speech, not only is it approaching 62 years, I was 1 year old when Reagan gave that speech. The Great Society had only just started when Reagan gave that speech. The Great Society, many people, many Reagan historians say that was the straw that broke Reagan's back, as he saw the Marxism woven into the DNA of the Lyndon Johnson Great Society bills. But we keep rewarding the people. We want to end abortion. I was just at a wonderful march full of folks. And yes, there are laws that restrict and govern all these things, but we've grown addicted to the idea that a Republican in office or a majority of Republicans in office can end abortion. We've grown addicted to this idea that a bunch of Democrats in office can end poverty. When it's really only you and me that can do that. But we keep thinking, you know what, it's so simple because we've been gaslighted into thinking that the world is too complex. Read the Federalist Papers. These were written by farmers who had no education beyond what we would consider to be elementary school, explaining why this government that was going to leave everything in their hands was a better idea than allowing some Queen's-appointed lord of the duchy to run everything for them. The Constitution itself was written specifically so that the average American would understand what their responsibilities were, because it was clearly laid out what the governments were. And then along comes Hamilton and his ridiculous implied powers. And it begins this run towards here. Hamilton, who never really cared about being in the United States except for the fact that it would give him control of a banking system. All Hamilton ever wanted to do before the Revolution was become the head of the Bank of England. He couldn't even get hired by the Bank of England. You know why? Because he was born in the Bahamas. So he said, well, I'll take up with these revolutionaries then. I'll show them. Hamilton! And so, you know, this is an original sin. This is still, you know, politicians realizing that if everyone chips in a little bit, that's a lot of money they have in their hands. And it doesn't have to be the mayor of Hayseay, Virginia, getting caught committing fraud, or the head of the Learing Center in Minneapolis committing fraud, or the governor of California or the mayor of Los Angeles committing health care fraud through their minions. It's us permitting them to have all the money to fix our problems.
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2: 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It makes sense to me that preventing or reducing inflammation is a key component to our overall health. 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

0: An announcement that a steel factory is opening in Iowa, a campaign announcement. Yeah, it is. The only way it would have been more blatant of a campaign announcement is if J.D. Vance or Marco Rubio was there. And see, that's the magic of it, is Trump didn't let J.D. Vance get in there and do this little Iowa thing before the caucuses. And really, at some point, why is it a presidential Oval Office moment that somebody wants to open a steel mill in Iowa? Because if you require the president of the United States to make it so you can open a steel mill, this is an indication of a bigger problem. Obviously, there's a whole lot of reasons why the steel mill wouldn't have opened if there hadn't been federal government intercession. Fix that. Get rid of that. This is the whole drain the swamp thing. Now we're starting to kind of like the swamp. Swamp is handy for hiding the bodies of our enemies. Is the swamp winning? Question mark. I mean, it's a midterm conundrum, isn't it? Wherever you are getting ready to vote in the midterms. And despite all of the catfishing, is the Hakeem Jeffries-led Congress going to do anything other than just try to impeach Trump for everything that he's done in the last 4 years, 2 years? And I'm not saying they're going to be better than Mike Johnson, but they're certainly going to spend most of their time trying to run Donald Trump out of town rather than come up with solutions for, oh, I don't know, lowering gas prices, which they won't do. And they'll say that, well, the higher gas prices, and I guarantee you, less than 2 months into Hakeem Jeffries' tenure, if he wins a majority as Speaker of the House, there will be a press conference with AOC and Chuck Schumer and Tim Kaine and all the, Tom Perriello, if he wins. Oh, yeah, Elaine Luria from Virginia's 1st District and Adam Shifty. They'll all be standing there talking about how the high price of gas is a great opportunity for us to rework our CAFE standards and to recommit ourselves to renewable energy. And the gas prices will go up. Why? Because the symbol for the Democratic Party should not be a blue donkey. It should be a blue catfish. Joel is on the line with us at 434-882-4217. Good morning, Joel. What's going on, my friend?
1: Good morning, Joe. It's finally raining here in Surprise, Arizona. I mean, it's raining. And the temperature is actually, for the first time in 6 months, it's below 90 at, what time is it? Let's see, 3:53 in the morning.
0: Well, good for you. You take the breaks where you can there. Hopefully the water's going into somebody's cistern or brethren. So what's on your mind?
1: I think there's a good Rolling Stones song last time. I know it was a blues song, too, because they took a lot of American blues. But people don't realize that. I mean, I'm trying to stay positive and everything else, but people don't realize their actions. And I know what I wrote earlier about Congress and the Senate smelling their hands. What I was saying was that they're so busy doing other things than trying to get the SAVE Act through and get things done that will actually help overall Americans. But I think all these people in suits that cost $3,000 and $5,000 or whatever, they need to go out and get some calluses on their hands and go out and actually work in soup kitchens and go volunteer and go clean stables and go milk cows, because there's worker shortages. Well, if there's worker shortages, then go out and work.
0: This is
1: because I want to work.
0: But this is the thing. They think that a program that will send money to farmers is the same thing as helping bring, you know, the milk in from the barn. And that's what we're doing. We're saying, oh, well, there's hunger in my neighborhood. I'm going to vote for a Democrat so that he'll fix that for me. I'll vote for a Democrat so they'll fix homelessness for me. And the reason I pointed it out the way I did is Republicans will fall prey to the same thing. I want to end abortion. So I'm going to vote for this Republican who says he'll end abortion. And, you know, at some point, the flaw in the system is that we're going to give up on the system. And that's when Barack Obama's team shows up with their handy dandy New America pack. And it will be a wonderful document of affirmational rights. You have a right to housing. You have a right to an income. You have a right. It'll be right from Chairman Mao's little red book. And we'll say, you know what? I won't have to worry about paying my electric bill anymore. You'll have a hospital to work at. Better keep your mouth shut, but you'll have a hospital to work at. You know, those things are going to become a government function. We're 90% of the way there anyway, Joel.
1: I believe that, but it's just the fact that I think they're more afraid about losing their position, their job.
0: Yeah. Oh,
1: than, you know, that, and I like John Fetterman in the way he wears that hoodie, because I don't like some of the things that he says, because he's still, you know, doing those Democratic things, you know, as a Democrat, but he's out there being real. I mean, and he had a stroke. At first, I didn't like him, but I think maybe the medical condition changed him, because he knows now where his feet are grounded, and then he claims, I think other people need to,
0: He claims he was always there, and he was just, you know, a blue-collar Democrat from the old school of Pennsylvania. You know what? The old school Democrats screwed up a lot of stuff and created a lot of, Ronald Reagan was railing against those blue-collar Democrats of Lyndon Johnson and that era. So, you know, let's not kid ourselves. Whoever says the government is an answer to the problem is the problem.
1: But the thing is, And like with President Trump, he's making people think, because we have a Europe that is finally deciding, hey, we got to do things on our own. We got to be a country, and we have to be self-sufficient. And President Trump's trying to show, hey, we got to start making our goods again, because we can't have a country that really hates us. Not the citizens, but the government's against us, and they're trying to do everything to sabotage us.
0: Danny writes into text line 434-882-4217. Why does it have to be an Indian company making our steel? I'll get into that in a little bit, Joel, but you have a good morning, sir. Enjoy the rain.
1: Thank you.
0: Go out and dance in it.
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4: The average time a resume spends on an HR manager's desk is 7 seconds, and most of them are tossed aside. Now imagine if one of those resumes belonged to Yasmin, who was
5: living in a shelter, juggling 3 jobs. I had to be resilient. That's something that you can't teach.
4: We rely so much on a resume, yet it could never tell the full story of someone who
6: had to be independent and take initiative. And that's how I handle

0: 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Here on the Talk Media Network, we as a program have been questioning the schemes of the do-gooders since 2003, when iHeartMedia said, "Mr. Thomas, you're 40 years old. That's way too old to be spinning top 40 records. We don't want you associated with Matchbox 20 and Britney Spears anymore." And they showed me the door, and I haven't been a DJ ever since. I found a talk radio station, and the best part is when there is never that meeting where somebody says, "I think you talk too much in between the records, Joe." No, you never get that in this. But so many text messages coming in here. This one: "Are we cynical about politicians, or are we living in Realville? We've failed to perform our duties by thinking our elected officials will do the work, all while our elected officials are failing to perform their duties. That's so true. But that's what I mean when I say we are approaching our quote-unquote time for choosing. And I've been pulling quotes from Ronald Reagan's, Governor Reagan's speech in 1964, the Great Society. The ink hadn't even dried on the Great Society. Hamp in Virginia Beach picking up, Hamp on the Treasure Coast. Sorry, Hamp. Scott in Virginia Beach has one too, but we'll get to him in a second. Hey, did anyone pass that time zone bill yet? You mean the one about permanent daylight savings time? No, not that. How about the SAVE Act? No, that's okay. No, okay, let's vote for them anyway. You know, and right now it is that Faustian, you know, is it better than the others? Now, understand, if there's a majority of Senate Democrats, not only will President Trump get impeached by the House, he will be removed from office. And you can put that in the bank there. As Scott in Virginia Beach, "Hey, where do all the NGOs get all their money?" Well, that's where Liz Truss, who was for some time the Prime Minister of England, because, you know, England, you know, they change their Prime Minister about once every two or three weeks, sort of like the way the sports networks change the talk show host on your sports radio programs. But Liz Truss was the only one I ever heard use the phrase QUANGO, quasi non-government agency. And it's a much more apt term, Scott, because they get government grant money to do their good work. Our first things this morning, speaking of Britain, five British men were arrested near U.S.-operated Air Force base, and they have been now released on bail. The counterterror detectives say they're investigating multiple lines of inquiry, but they thought it was safe to say, "Why don't you go out and see if you can find the young lady who reported you to us in the first place, because that couldn't go badly." Senate Majority Leader John Thune, flush off of successfully passing the Protect College Sports from College Sports Act, said it shouldn't be paid for with taxpayer dollars when queried about a series of advertisements portrayed as public service announcements, which I was always taught meant that they didn't cost any money to get onto the air, but $1.4 million has been spent buying airtime for something that they call public service announcements. And in this case, it is trumpeting some of President Trump's accomplishments, much in the way Barack Obama ran similar public service announcements, paying advertising for Obamacare. And President Biden's administration ran ads saying, "Look at how well we did with COVID." I mentioned the Senate passing the bill that will protect college sports from, well, college sports. 77-22 was the final vote. We'd give the NCAA new authority over rules that govern the NCAA. National Security Agency and other military intelligence operators will be guarding election systems during the November midterm, Secretary of War Pete Hegseth said on Monday. Today is the Make America Healthy Again Summit, controversial because it's sponsored by Walmart and Hims and Hers and two AI companies. But Robert F. Kennedy Jr. and J.D. Vance will speak at the event. And SpaceX successfully launched an orbited Starship. It landed safely and then turned over and burst into flames.
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Today it's unfolding to be, I want to spend a couple of minutes on the restoration of rights. And I mean my restoration. I've had a restorational moment and I'm sad about it because a fella that I really thought was quite good proved it. Cemented the idea that this guy is exactly what we need more of in our public representations. Met him. He wanted to be on the school board because he went to the school, kind of like Welcome Back, Cotter, if you're old enough to remember the sitcom. He went to the schools. He went through the school division when he was a kid, graduated, went off, achieved, you know, greater degrees. Became an educator himself, came back home and started a ministry and said, you know what, there's going to be an election. I want to run for school board so I can make some of these decisions and help

maybe shepherd other school board members to making better decisions based on ethical beliefs. And he built his campaign off of this. And he has restored some of my faith that was buried under the detritus of Harcourt Fenton Reed, the former Senate leader who said famously, "Why doesn't somebody ask Mitt Romney about taxes? I don't think he's ever paid. People have told me he's never paid any taxes. You should ask him." And it wasn't even that he said that. He said it behind that famous lectern on the floor of the U.S. Senate. "Mr. Smith goes to hell." And when queried about the fact that there was no reality at all to the accusation that Mitt Romney had not paid his taxes, Harry Reid said, "Well, he didn't win, did he?" And thus was born a generation of politicians who will say anything about anyone, anywhere, as long as they can keep them from winning. Our political campaigns, part of the reason I think that we have such low voter turnout is our campaigns, our political elected office representative campaigns have been more, "Don't vote for stupid. Don't vote for the other guy. Don't vote for corrupt. Don't vote for dumb. Don't vote for woke. Don't vote for Marxist. Don't vote for MAGA." Everything has been "don't vote for." And very little is ever portrayed of why I should vote for you. "Well, I'm not the other guy." "Oh, well, that's you. Easy enough. I could have figured that out. I could have saved you a fortune in mailers and radio ads. I could tell you weren't the other guy." But I tell you the story of KJ Washington. Because KJ got embroiled into a story over the weekend that, honestly, most politicians would just brush off and say, "I'm sorry, it was a staffer and he's been let go. And I didn't authorize a statement." So somebody on his campaign, one of the volunteers, and understand, this is a school board race. This is a school board race in an area of the country with more professional members of the media than some major metropolitan areas have. I was, you know, as we collect new affiliates, you know, we have Chattanooga and, you know, go all the way back to the beginning, and Vero Beach and Treasure Coast and all points in between, San Antonio and Minneapolis and all the, and I realized that there are more people earning a living in some sort of quote-unquote journalistic pursuit in Central Virginia, mostly because of our proximity to Washington, D.C., and our proclivity to light ourselves on fire in the town square to see if anyone will pay attention to it, our desperate need for the footlights. The press is all covering this story that some MAGA school board candidate has been outed because his campaign staffer had made unprovable statements about monies at a local homeless charity that this fella's opponent ran. She was the chair of this nonprofit homeless charity. And somebody in his campaign staff had made some allegations, some allusions to mismanagement of those funds. And rather than just say, "Well, the person has been fired and I don't stand by what they said and they didn't clear it by me, but I stand for blah, blah, blah," whatever Harry Reid would have said, "I believe there are more important issues afoot than something a campaign staffer said in error on a Friday night." You know, whatever. No, what KJ did was step out of the race. His name's on the ballot. They've already started voting. He's got votes in the bank. But he said, "I'm not running." He said, "I don't want the job. If I win, I don't want the job because my campaign broke a cardinal rule." And that he didn't want to win a campaign.

0: campaign based around scurrilous statements about his opponent. You live in a world, September 29th, 2026, where somebody will step aside, step out of a political campaign because his opponent made unprovable statements, or his campaign staff, somebody on his staff had made unprovable statements about his opponent's ethics. And I'm sad because he's not going to be on the school board in this area. I'm proud that we have people like that still in the world, and I want there to be more of them. And I don't want them to fall prey to folks zealously trying to win an election that will go Harry Reid on people. And I'm glad to see that when a Harry Reid type situation pops up within a, school boards are nonpartisan, but this guy was conservative of root. He's been on my program. I've met him. He's a really good guy. And I wish we had him on the school board. Mostly because when faced with this sort of situation, he said, no. The buck stops with me. This was somebody working for my campaign, and they made these kind of statements. I can't accept votes that come in under the allegation of this. I'm stepping out of the campaign. I don't want the job. If I win, I'm not going to take the job. And you may have different view of that, but on this Tuesday morning, I find that awfully refreshing. Heartbreaking, because in that refreshment, I wish he was on the school board.
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1: Thank you for letting us do what we do, and it is time for our sports director, Mac McDonald, to open his notebook. He is traveling. He was up here raising a ton of money for scholarship funds. We'll find out how that went from him tomorrow, but he's left us some musings from his notebook this morning.
2: There be baseball. MLB's second season begins today with four wildcard games. The Braves entertain the Phillies at 2. The White Sox are in Houston for game 1 at 5 o'clock. The Red Sox and Yankees take over at 8, and the Cubs and Padres wrap up the day at 10 p.m. from San Diego. Philadelphia lost four straight games and pushed its wildcard chase to the final day, nearly blowing a 6.5-game lead over Arizona. Multiple outlets described the week as a living hell and near meltdown, but the club's response, capped by a 7-3 win over Tampa Bay, was relief for their skipper, Don Mattingly.
3: At the end of the day, you got to get in. And I think as we get in, it's like a relief. I'm sure a lot of people say our pitching's not set up, and it's not. But you got to do what you got to do to get in. And at this point, you got to do what you got to do to move forward.
2: The WNBA playoffs began Sunday, and the Las Vegas Aces were more than impressive. The defending champs rolled to a 102-85 win in Game 1 of the opener against the Indiana Fever. Asia Wilson finished with 38, 16 boards, 4 blocks, 2 assists, and 2 steals. She became the first player in any WNBA game, regular season or postseason, to record 35 and 15 boards while shooting 75% from the floor.
4: I don't take a minute on this court for granted. So when I come out, I try to be the best that I can be and allow my teammates to do themselves as well and allow them to be the best. So it's my job. I'm going to continue to do it at a high level always. And then we go as much as we go.
2: New York, Atlanta, and Golden State took game ones. Vegas is in Indiana tonight. Minnesota will play in the Big Apple. That's our sports update for this hour.
1: Thank you, Brother Mac. Appreciate it. Travel safely there. Hang on a second here. That's interesting where that went to. Appreciate. Mac was just detailing for us the. Can you check and see where the switch was not thrown there? Detailing some of the WNBA doings. And yet again, all this, I have to chuckle, Mac, all this chatter about the Indiana Fever. And every time I hear a story about the Indiana Fever and I look at the box score and the story is about, you know, Caitlin or Sophie or whatever. And it's like, oh, yeah, and the Fever lost by 5. I was, growing up in New York, you look for those things. Well, Keith Hernandez did this, this, and this, and the Mets lost by 8. There. Thanks to our friends in Irwin, Tennessee, just south of Johnson City in the Tri-City areas, Bristol. I feel for them. They're just hearing a little bit about their story. It was one of those places, Hurricane Helene destroyed their entire broadcast facilities, knocked down their tower and destroyed their studios. They rebuilt, got back on the air, and I feel such a kinship for these folks. Was it Jet Broadcasting? Because we're about to do the same thing. I'm meeting right after the program today. I'm meeting our electric utility. Is it NextEra yet, or is it Dominion still? What? Why are you shaking your head at me? They haven't had the merge. That's right. Because the politicians have to have their say as to whether two companies can merge. But I'm meeting the electric company today to run the line to my resurrected transmitter. We've done the unthinkable as well. And Mark, I appreciate you guys down there in Irwin because we were looking... we had an affiliate for years in Las Vegas, and the big corporation was told that the property under their AM transmitter tower was going to be sold. And they're like, you know what? Just take the station off the air. And this is the corporate attitude about you. See, these guys in Irwin, they love you and they need to serve you. Would it have been easier just to say, hey, no, not to them. They need to be on the air. And, you know, we're facing the same thing here in our flagship city of Stanton. Been off the air. Actually, just had my lawyer call me and say, you know, if you're not on the air in by October 20th, you're not coming back. It's been almost a year that our main post, tent post AM has been off. Our FMs have been on, simulcasting through authorization, but, it'll be something, you know, trenches must be dug and power lines must be laid. But it'll be nice to see electricity running through the new site. And, you know, Congress passed that AM radio in every car bill. And I think it's a little bit indicative of what we're pointing out here. I mean, there are immutable selling points of AM radio that are better than FM radio. And the ability to go a bazillion miles is one of them. There was a flirtation with digital AM for a while. But what they realized, AM broadcasters realized that unlike traditional AM radio, that, you know, you can put on the, start dial riding after sunset and find radio stations from 20 states away and things like that. The digital broadcasts were not allowing for that. Your signal ended where you

0: your signal ended, so they didn't like digital. But it's about reaching everywhere. FM stations don't get into buildings very well, especially post-technology. You know, the more high-tech the building, the harder it is to get an FM signal in there. AM, pff, getting in there. We're getting in there like the U.S. Marine Expeditionary Force. We're getting in there. And AM has been the original social media, connecting farmers in the middle of nowhere to the town that's a two-hour drive away, but it's where they sell their milk. You know, that's what we do here. And, you know, sure, yeah, we're going to have some discussions about whether a campaign ad or not. But I was approached by a political campaign that shall remain nameless about our political rates on my flagship station. And I said, they're $5. And they said, no, they're not. Because they're used to people saying, oh, yeah, our political rate is $100. You know, this is... this is what I was saying about needing all these sponsors for the Maha convention today. Because these convention centers, I've gone to them. You want internet service at a booth at a convention center? You are paying $250 per day. Per day. So if it's a three-day conference, you're paying $250 per day. Now, that, to be fair, that was Las Vegas. But you would think just in volume alone, Las Vegas could be a little bit more cost considerate to the, but I've mentioned these people are, you know, the room space, the staff, the catering, the warehousing, the shipping, the hotel rooms. These things are expensive. And broadcasters, we do the same thing. This is, you know, this is the whole Trump PSAs. And they say, well, we're just doing what Obama did with his PSAs and Biden did with his. They're not a PSA if you're charging for them. And I know, because people will say, thus and such, oh, the United Way has a big, you know, ad budget. And it infuriates me that they need to have a big ad budget, because we should be helping the United Way because they're doing good work in the community, not because they're paying us to. I want to spare that time for the auto repair shop and the bookstore and those places that are commercial operations, and even so, be inexpensive.
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0: What does it mean?
1: The second season begins today with four
0: wild
1: card games.
0: Or the title, do you business or property? If the government holds the power of life and death over that business or property, and such machinery already exists, the government can find some charge to bring against any concern it chooses to prosecute.
2: And that is where we are. I mean, so how many of you have talked to me in the past about, you know, if I can lose my property because I don't pay my taxes, is it really my property? And, you know, a lot of folks say, well, you know, you got to pay your taxes. Sure, but why do I lose my property if I don't? See, this is the thing, is this is, to me anyway, an indication of somebody that understands they have no moral authority to just demand that I pay money to them. But not having that authority, then they have to come up with new ways and fear-mongering and scare tactics. I want to take a quick moment here. Kareem's hanging on the line. We got Dr. Clark on the line as well. But I lost a listener the other day, and not in the traditional way where I said something that was a bridge too far. But one of the dearest people, and she's a great fan of the program. I don't think, you know, she was listening when no one else was, but my dear friend Lois passed away, went to hang with Jesus over the weekend, and the world was a better place for her and a better place for the people that she touched. And, you know, I miss her just knowing that she's not there, you know, shaking her head at something I said, but I know somewhere she is, and I'll always keep that in mind. We love you, Lois, and we miss you. And this is why it's great to have younger people like Kareem, who listen, and aren't nearly, close to that checkout time in the sky there. Kareem, thank you for hanging on the line. What's on your mind this morning, sir? By the way, thank you for the offer. I've got a wonderful guy, who's coming out and helping dig the ditch. You know, from Dominion Energy, and his job is mostly going to be, when he hits the sedimentary rock, which is a little like heavy metal, only, you know, I can't hear it until the digger has to pull it out of the ground. So, and the jackhammers have to come out. It's all fun and games until the jackhammers come out. So what's on your mind this morning?
3: Well, first, my condolences to Lois's family, and,
4: Or Joe, I'll try to pick up what slack I can, shaking my head to what you say.
2: Okay.
4: A few things. I'm a busy day, of course. I can't catch the entire broadcast. But I did catch that Marine Expeditionary Force mention. And going off that, has there been that much in the news about the complete pullout on September 30th of coalition forces in Iraq?
2: I reported on that story. I'm pretty sure it was in last week's First Things, maybe Monday, maybe Tuesday of last week when it was announced that it was going to happen. I was mentioning the Marine Expeditionary Forces in reference to making sure that somebody got somewhere. I forget what the exact reference was, but it was about not being denied, you know, a presence somewhere, and that, you know, you were going to, you know, get where you needed to go, like the Marine Expeditionary Forces will, there. No fair asking me to remember something I said like 3 minutes ago. So you're really dirty pool.
4: My apologies. I'm paying too much attention to politics. Apparently it's rubbing off in a bad way. But that's a huge contrast right there, because Biden's approval rating took that sharp turn when people started seeing the live feed of all those poor guys. Hank,
2: in Afghanistan.
4: Afghanistan, yes, sir. They were trying to get the last flight out like it was Vietnam.
2: Well,
4: yes, sir. 13 dead Marines, rest their souls. But that, between how I'm saying it smooth right now, knock on wood, that, you know, everything goes according to as it's been going, aside from the Iranian troubles. But if we can close that deal smoothly, as it should have been, Afghanistan should have been, that'd be a huge feather in Trump's cap, and I'd be shouting that from the mountaintops if I were him. That'd be a PSA that people probably shouldn't complain about.
2: Well, public service messages, yes, and I don't know, if you hear something as a public service announcement, don't you presume that the broadcaster is airing it out of the goodness of their heart and their concern for their community?
4: That should be the case, but honestly, these corporations, you saw what they did to Vegas. That used to be a place you get comped, you get a cheap buffet. They wanted you to come and visit. Not they want you to come and get a co-signer for what you're about to spend.
2: Well, you know what? But that's also indicative of an economy where that expendable cash has become fewer, each dollar becomes fewer and farther between. This is why the ad rates on my station, the story I was telling, and I didn't stick the landing on it, the politician was surprised that I didn't inflate my ad rates, because in my mind, in pursuit of higher political advertising money, too many of the people I've associated with, although good people otherwise, would overcharge the local business in an effort to, fluff up their political rates, or would come up with these dog and pony show routines to lower the actual cost to the client, while still, quote, protecting their political rate. I don't have that kind of time to worry about that. So, I tell businesses, $5, you can get as many commercials as you want, because frequency works, whether it's, a realtor or a car dealer, or a politician. Give me $5 and I'll give you a commercial, and we'll air it, and we'll share it with people who I think we do a good job of being interesting enough to keep you around for it. But that's the nature of all economy. What is it worth to you? Las Vegas, there's a story, and we're going to connect it to Danville, Virginia, one of my columns for the Daily Signal. Danville, Virginia is sweating because Caesars Entertainment was just purchased by some foreign entity that assumed $11.7 billion in indebtedness. That's, I don't know if that's, the comedian that they hired to do their ads, if it's his salary or what. But these casinos are hemorrhaging cash. And I think some of it is like you pointed out, Kareem, everything is like Joe Pesci in Goodfellas. Beep, you pay me. And that's fine. Commerce is commerce. But what are we doing for that money? What service are we providing for that money? It's the same thing. Employment. We talked about this yesterday. Everyone wants more dollars per hour.
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11: Lindsey Clancy returns to court. I'm Dave Anthony, Fox News. Weeks after the hung jury murder mistrial and the killing of her three children.
12: We're expected to learn how her case will proceed, including an expected announcement.

0: pumping extra because of the situation in Iran. Soon we're going to have a glut, and that's going to give us a chance to fill the strategic oil reserve. So I think it's good. President yesterday on the midterm message, cut one.
1: What is your message to voters heading into the midterms?
2: We have great people, and we're running against communists, lunatics, socialists. We're running against people that are going to open up the water. We have a border just came out.

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2: Oregon. This is our home. From its wide Pacific shore to its majestic peaks and open desert, this state has it all. But one careless spark could take all of this away. Whether you're at home, at play, or on the job, the power and responsibility of wildfire is in your hands. Please, keep Oregon green.
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0: had the top military aide to the Iranian president, General Safavi, come out and say we needed to negotiate with the Americans or we're going to destroy our country. He was immediately attacked by the Revolutionary Guards, who said no negotiations with the Americans. Now members of parliament have jumped in and accused the IRGC of destroying the country. This is happening openly in the Iranian public.
1: So that's pretty that's pretty unprecedented, isn't it?
2: Yeah, no question. Well, this is what's happening is that they're used to negotiating with Obama and with Biden, and they're used to just making deals, cheating, lying about what they said. They lied on the memorandum of understanding with Trump, with President Trump, and they but President Trump is used to people breaking deals and knowing how to handle it. And so that's what he's doing, is that he knows he can't trust them. Even if they did a deal, the deal's meaningless because they're going to break, which is what General Jack Keane said. And so you just go forward with the plan they have, which is a plan to destroy the regime. And once you destroy the regime, like you did in Venezuela, where you change the regime, you change the world for the better.
1: I guess we're going to have, now there's a big debate on, you know, what would be happening next. So the president says after, you know, I expect strikes to begin, according to the Wall Street Journal, after the midterm. And my sense is we don't do anything comprehensively without the IDF. Farley Weiss, do you agree?
2: Yeah, I think that after the midterms, I think that everything is, all the constraints kind of are off. And I think that they feel they're going to first weaken them so much with the economic sanctions that it'll be a much easier military fight after the midterms. By the time they've so weakened the regime with the infighting that you described and Peter Schweitzer described, they're becoming going to be weaker because the RIGC thought we could just keep saying, doing deals, breaking deals, just keep going forward like this. And the President Trump has said, no, we're going to destroy your economy. And we're going to get those ships through. So their only bargaining power was stopping the ships through Hormuz. Now that that's ended, the fact is they have no bargaining. They have no leverage. President Trump holds all the cards, and he's using them.
1: Yeah, I want you to hear this real quick. Jack Keane, 33.
3: We've got to finish them is, I think, the only thing that makes sense here. Not just the economic, which is very good, blockade and Bessent, but also we're going to have to finish there with our military objective. Combined, I think we can put them on a path and set the conditions for their collapse. Bring in the CIA and the Mossad, undermine this regime rather significantly, and help the Iranian people to arm themselves and overthrow it. That is absolutely an achievable goal.
1: Farley, real quick.
2: Yeah, I completely agree. It's something that I think President Trump agrees. President Trump is, I think he wants to weaken them with sanctions before the election. Gotcha. And then attack afterwards.
1: Farley Weiss, thanks so much. When we come back inside the Texas Senate race and so much more, including another caravan heading towards our border. No joke.
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7: There's a reason why I am such a mass deportation hawk. The left, clearly, and including their activist DAs and judges and what have you, they don't consider any illegal alien to be the worst of the worst. They don't care if you're a drunk driver. They don't care if you're a murderer or a rapist. If you're a Kilmar Brego Garcia, they will have margaritas with you and say you're a great person and needs to stay. That's why mass deportations are so important, because if you're trying to appease the left with targeted enforcement, you're never going to appease them, because they don't care if you're targeting the worst. They want them all to stay. So how we counter that is we remove them all. Now, I'm realistic enough to understand we're not going to remove 30 million people, but boy, we can take a whack at it. And that's why I think mass deportations is the single most important campaign promise that I hope President Trump, this administration, and Republicans uphold in the next 2 years that we have.
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0: above the prime rate. It used to be, I think I remember correctly, before the government got involved, you had a bank. And I had a coupon book. And I had a coupon book. You rip the coupon, you get an envelope, and you write the check and you send it in. But the rates was below average. Now it's above prime. Why are you doing that? Why did the government take over these loans and then have the interest rate at prime? It should be below. So what the president offered to do, I think it was 3 months ago, it did not get a lot of publicity, was knock it down to 2%. Right away, everyone's daily, monthly responsibility decreases on that spot. And you could even say bipartisan way of doing it. Now, a lot of these people aren't paying their loans anyway, so you can't say, well, with the interest, they might be losing money. Yeah, a little bit. But, you know, you're not supposed to be in the student loan money business to make money. It's supposed to allow people to pay for college. And the other thing is, don't go to a $70,000 college if you can't get any type of aid and you're on a paycheck-to-paycheck income and you got, like most kids getting out of high school, you get about $5,000 in the bank, if that, maybe $500 in the bank. You can't go to a $70,000 school and they'll give you student loans and parent loans to get you to that level, but then you got this extraordinary burden. So we're looking at a few of those things. So that's a couple of things when it comes to affordability. But guess what? Democrats didn't want to vote for it. Why? Because it would help things become more affordable. Why did they try? Why did they stop the Senator Husted's data center criteria? Because it would actually address a problem. They do not want any problem addressed. In fairness, President Trump looked at Joe Biden's idea of fixing the border and said, even though there were some things in it he agreed with, he told Republicans, forget it. He's led 4 million people in here illegally. He's looked the other way as the border collapsed. He sold off the piece of the wall the American people paid for pennies on the dollar. He is not going to get comprehensive immigration reform. No way. So in that way, they weren't going along with it. But on those other minor things, both sides could have taken credit. At one point, they got to start fixing things, don't you think? Talk a little baseball when we get back. Brian Gaffney's in here. His brand new book, Hard Knucks. That's K-N-U-C-K-S. Don't move.
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2: I'm Susan Lee, and this is the Fox Business Report.
3: 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Crude oil prices remain elevated, but off recent highs. Meta Platforms is expanding its Muse AI agent to small businesses. Meta shares opened up 1%. Target is already cutting prices for the holiday season. It will lower the cost of nearly 2,000 items, its latest cuts as it works on its turnaround plan. Alaska Air will be charging more for premium travel. 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That's your Fox Business Report. I'm Ginny Cosella. 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
1: Will Tebow, you're absolutely right. And also the data centers on that, too. That's their new climate change. 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Appreciate what you do.
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10: The president calls this a big thing for all Americans. Lisa Brady, Fox News, just launching a new government website, America.gov.
11: Our goal is that anything you might need from the United States government will be accessible at your fingertips and very quickly at your command.
10: It's powered by AI.
11: This is one more example of why I will never stifle the growth of technology that will be bigger than the Industrial Revolution.
10: His comments just before a lunch with AI executives, including some who've called for a slowdown because of advanced AI development outpacing guardrails. Former special counsel Jack Smith says his prosecutions of then-former President Trump over the handling of classified documents and the 2020 election had nothing to do with politics.
12: I believe there is no role for politics in the proper administration of justice. A prosecutor's decisions must be based on the facts and the law.
10: Also telling a Senate hearing based on the same facts, he'd make the same decisions again against any former president. But Republicans, including Missouri Senator Eric Schmidt, accused Smith of abusing his authority, getting phone records from members of Congress.
13: I presented him with text messages about him wanting to meet with people that could have obviously been related to the prosecution.
10: Drawing pushback from Minnesota Democrat Amy Klobuchar.
14: I think that people should have their facts straight before they accuse someone of being a dirtbag.
10: The Trump cases were dropped after court rulings and his 2024 election. A judge in Massachusetts hearing arguments as the defense tries to get the murder case against Lindsay Clancy in the deaths of her three children thrown out. Also accusing a holdout juror of misconduct in the recent mistrial.
15: Prosecutors argue that they did prove that Clancy committed the murders through various forms of evidence, and that her mental health problems do not prevent her from being held criminally accountable.
10: Fox's Nate Foy at the courthouse in Plymouth. Another hearing set for November. 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

0: 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That's where I get that 50 from.
1: Got it. But you said that you can go from having a truck to going to brick and mortar. So if you were going to brick and mortar, what do you
0: Right.
1: think that you'd be, you know, what would be your revenue and what do you think you could pay yourself?
0: Hard to say on that because the market is so crowded here, and that's actually why I don't want to go brick and mortar. I think the mobile is like more flexible, easier startup cost. So I mean, brick and mortar, like just for reference, like we did in my last store, our best year was 2024. We did just shy of $1 million, and I think we made like
1: Wow.
0: 115 on that. Like had
2: Yeah, there's
0: pretty
2: much more
0: solid
2: overhead with that.
0: margins.
2: Yeah, I mean, I would go for it. Just know you're kind of signing up for a food truck instead of a restaurant, and that's the end game, is you run a food truck forever, but in the bike world. And that's okay if you're if you can make peace with that. As a frugal guy, I am always looking for entertainment that's worth what I pay for it. And Angel's newest movie, Runner, definitely passes the test. 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
7: Fox News, I'm Gianna Gelosi. President Trump announcing the launch of a brand new government website powered by artificial intelligence.
8: Instead of forcing citizens to search through the endless maze of tens of thousands of terrible government websites and rules and more than 10,000 forms, you have over 10,000 forms to do basic acts. You'll now have 1 front door for every single question.
7: It comes as the president hosts AI leaders today as calls grow to create safeguards for the technology. The Massachusetts mom who admits to killing her 3 young children back in court for the first time since her mistrial. Lindsey Clancy's defense team wanted the entire case dropped, calling it double jeopardy if the prosecution tries her again. After just a few minutes, though, the judge set the next court date for November 2nd. 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
2: Ask Ramsey is our free AI tool that is built and trained on proven Ramsey principles. And today we're going to break down the most asked questions of the week. There were some questions around estate planning, tracking expenses, buying a car. But the number one question was around retirement investing.
1: Yeah, I love that. What should I consider when deciding between different retirement accounts like IRAs, 401ks, and Roth accounts? Good question. So here's kind of our order of operation when it comes to investing. You've heard us say it before. 401ks, 403bs, up to the employer match. So that's great. Match beats Roth beats traditional is kind of the way that we say it. So the explanation there is we love free money, right? A match is free money. This is money from your employer. It's an instant 100% return. I wouldn't leave that money on the table.
2: Yeah, if you get a 4% match, so you put in 4%, let's say that's $1,000. They're going to put in another $1,000.
1: Yeah, free cash. So we start with the match. If you don't have that available to you, or if you do, the next place would be the Roth IRA. We love the Roth. In 2026, you can contribute up to $7,500 a year. Obviously, for catch-up, that's $8,600. The Roth is the rock star of retirement accounts. You pay the taxes now. Your money grows and then comes out completely tax-free like the laundry.
2: We love to see it. And then, let's say you haven't hit 15% yet. Let's say you make $100,000. 15% is 15 grand. You haven't quite hit that between the match and maxing out a Roth IRA. Well, then you just go back to your traditional accounts like that traditional 401k until you hit 15%.
1: Yeah, I love that. And a lot of people ask the question, and we kind of hit this, what's better, Jade and George? Do we do Roth? Do we do traditional? Is one better? If it's up to me, always choose Roth. Always. Here's why. Traditional, you get the tax break now, but later you have to pay taxes on everything, including your heirs. So if they inherit that money and it's traditional money, they're on the hook for that too. With IRAs, there's required minimum distributions.
2: Yeah. What will the tax rate be at the time you retire and start to withdraw?
1: Yeah, that could be very scary. Good point. So Roth go ahead and pay those taxes now, enjoy that tax-free growth, and then have those tax-free withdrawals forever.
2: That's nice. It's just nice to know when I'm finally retired after working hard my whole life, the government is going to get their grubby hands on that money at least.
1: I love that. I love that.
2: Go check out Ask Ramsey. It can help you figure out how much of your income should go into each of these different types of accounts based on your current situation. You can ask your question today at RamseySolutions.com or click the link in the description if you're on YouTube or podcast. All right, we're out to Jacksonville, Florida up next. Kirsten joins us there. What's going on?
15: Hi. So I'm getting married in 15 days.
1: Woo!
15: And yes, thank you. And we're combining our accounts once we get married. And we're basically trying to figure out kind of how to get the baby steps going so we can save to buy a house. And we're wanting to know like how much we should save to buy a house and all of that fun stuff.
2: Fantastic. Exciting times for you guys. Okay. Do you know what your incomes will be once you're married?
15: Yes. So he makes about $48,000 a year right now, and I make $40,000 a year right now.
2: Okay. So $88,000 is what we're working with. Do you guys have any debt going into this marriage?
15: So the only debt we have is two credit cards, and the credit cards total $1,600.
1: Okay. Oh, great.
2: And so that will get paid off very quickly, if not before the honeymoon.
15: Yeah, no, we're planning to pay it once we combine the accounts.
2: Great. And do you either of you have savings currently?
15: Yeah, so together right now without paying off the debt, we have $11,700 in savings.
2: Okay, and that's everything. So that's going to be sort of your starter emergency fund. Let's take out $1,600. Let's call it $10,000 in your emergency fund right now. So that's going to be step two. Step one, pay off all consumer debt. Step two, we're going to then move on to kind of filling up that emergency fund to 3 to 6 months of our new household expenses.
15: Yes, sir.
2: And then we can start saving up the down payment. So your question is how much to save?
15: Yeah, kind of, because, like, so once the bills are all totaled up with, like, food, gas, all that stuff, we're going to be spending $3,100 a month.
2: That includes
15: so
2: rent?
15: So with the $10,000, that includes rent.
2: Okay,
15: yes.
2: Great. So you're going to be renting for a while.
15: Yes, and once we pay off the debt, it actually subtracts $250, so I guess technically it's going to be $2,850 or something like that.
2: Okay.
15: A month.
2: So you guys will be bringing home, you said $88,000 will be the gross household income?
15: That is correct.
2: Okay. Like so after taxes, 56, can we call it 5,500 somewhere around there?
15: Yes.
2: All right. So minus your, let's call it $3,000 in expenses, you'll have $2,500 left over that you could save for that down payment.
15: Okay. Yes, sir.
2: And that is $30,000 a year.
15: Yes.
2: So now we know. It's kind of like, what house are we wanting to buy, and at what point do we have enough down payment to get the mortgage payment to 25% or less of our after-tax income?
15: Right, and we're kind of on the like fritz of we don't know if we want to buy land first and then possibly and pay that off and then get a house put on it,
1: or if
15: we should just buy a house first.
1: I would do the math first and let the numbers speak to your soul, because what you're hoping for, if you just kind of think, with the numbers that you have today, okay, making, you know, $5,500 a month, that payment's going to have to be $1,400 at the savings rate that George said, which was, I think, $30,000 a year. What would that look like on a, you know, the houses that we're thinking would suit us? So have you done any looking whatsoever, size, for what you guys are looking for, size-wise, bedroom-wise, do you know what the cost would be?
15: Yeah, so at minimum, we would need at least to start out a two-bedroom, one bath.
1: Uh-huh.
15: And that's because we also have a surprise on the way.
1: Love that. Oh. Love that.
15: Yes. And so that would be pretty minimal. So we can probably find something that's like anywhere from $2,000 to $2,500.
1: Okay. But so George is plugging that in.
2: That was exactly my math. I was like, man, if they get a $200,000 house, you put $60,000 down. That's 2 years of saving up, right, aggressively. You could get a 15-year fixed-rate mortgage where the payment's about $1,400. And that would give you guys a whole lot of peace and margin.
15: Yes.
2: Because what's your rent right now?
15: What we're wanting. Well, it's $1,374.
2: Exactly. So you'd still have about $2,500 in margin every month to invest, to help cover the expenses for the baby, all of these things. That's the goal here. So it looks like you're going to be renting for another two or so years. And aggressively saving up.
15: Perfect.
2: But that would be the price point. Obviously, the goalpost may move a little because 2 years from now, that same house might be $230, $240.
15: More.
16: So the goal is let's get the income up. Let's keep saving. Are you going to be putting the baby in daycare?
15: So no, I'm not. And that was also something is I have talked to my boss and he's going to allow me to continue working and he's going to be able to let me work at home.
16: Wow.
15: And that's great. Yes, work on top of work. Yes. And so the big thing was that I didn't know if I would be able to keep the amount of hours I'm working currently because it's like you just never know how it is when you get to have a baby. So it might lessen just a little bit. But he is also in the process of possibly getting a raise at his job, which will open up the possibility of like getting a 401k and all of that stuff too.
1: Well, what you're talking about, I think, is a very smart place to be mentally, and that's for anybody listening. If you're in a situation where both spouses are currently working and you're thinking about buying a house and you know there's children on the way, you know children at some point will be part of the equation, the best thing that you can think about is what will life look like if we were to go down to one income, even if it's just temporarily, even if it's for a couple of years while the baby is in arms, right? And making sure that whatever house you purchase can weather that storm and it's never going to be too big of a percentage of your income that you don't have the option to stay home if you wanted it, if you wanted to, right?
16: It's not the dream home if it crushes your dream of staying home because the mortgage is so high. And so you got to be thinking long term when it comes to the biggest purchase of your life. And, you know, you guys have a couple of years before we're here, so let's just be really diligent about getting our income up, keeping the expenses low, working on saving up that down payment. I would just put it in a good high-yield savings account. And if you don't have one already, you can jump on to fairwinds.org/Ramsey. They have an awesome smart bundle that includes that account. And just start socking away and get ready for this wedding. 15 days.
1: Exciting
16: stuff.
1: She
16: seems pretty calm, cool, collected for getting married in 15 days.
1: I know.
16: I guess all the details have been ironed out at that point.
1: I know. It's that baby. It's giving her calm.

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3: 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You got that, Mr. Reduce? The poverty rate, slightly over 10%, where it was hovering forever around 12, 14%, is the lowest in recorded history.
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4: Fox News, I'm Therese Crowley. Super intelligence working for you to navigate federal government resources. President Trump launches America.gov, a simple AI-powered website, as he lunches with AI executives about possible guardrails.
5: This is part of President Trump's push to be full speed ahead with artificial intelligence, which he now has rebranded to super intelligence. He told me over the weekend that he does not worry about AI going rogue and expects the industry to fix any problems that might arise.
4: Fox's Jackie Heinrich. A stunning new claim in Lindsey Clancy's court hearing today. Her defense lawyer asserts the state showed no evidence that she killed her three children, which she admitted, saying you have the exercise bans but no fingerprints. The judge will consider the defense request to dismiss the murder case with a new court date set in November. 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
6: 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The Longview School District will pay for lawyers to defend three of its board members accused of not taking action in the Mark Morris High School sexual assault scandal.
7: Longview School Board voted unanimously to approve legal fees for President Don Waitala, Vice President Jennifer Leach, and Director Susan Donahue, who are all facing recall efforts. Donahue says state law shields volunteer board members from potential financial losses.
8: We don't want people to not run for office just because they can't afford the legal cost of a recall or a lawsuit.
7: It's unclear just how much in legal fees the district will pay. Noah Friedman, FM News 101.
6: Freedom 970 weather, partly cloudy today, 70 degrees. From the KXL Newsroom, John Eric Smith on Freedom 970.
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3: Fox News, I'm John Saucier. The Trump administration is a new online platform powered by artificial intelligence. The White House says the newly launched America.gov can help Americans complete tasks in a timely fashion and save time. Well, Secretary of State Marco Rubio says the State Department using the platform to help speed up the passport process.
4: Starting next year, Americans will be able to apply for their first passport entirely online.
3: Lindsey Clancy back in court for a status hearing several weeks after her murder case ended in mistrial. There was a single holdout juror. Her attorney, Kevin Reddington, has filed a motion to investigate that juror, but denies accusations that he's attacking the man.
5: I am really tired of reading that I am attacking this juror. I am ripping the juror. I am shredding the juror. I'm not doing anything with the juror.
3: It's still unclear if Clancy will face a new trial. 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
7: 3, 2, 1!
8: Yesterday marked the groundbreaking of Genentech's new facility, which officials say will increase manufacturing capabilities while adding 250 jobs. Genentech plans to invest $750 million into the facility, which officials say will manufacture devices that can be used alongside their medicines. Governor Tina Kotek was at the groundbreaking, sharing that Genentech's continued growth highlights the state's ability to support advanced manufacturing. Dane Vauder, FM News 101.
6: Freedom 970 weather, mostly cloudy today, temps in the upper 60s, maybe we hit 70. From the KXL Newsroom, John Eric Smith on Freedom 970.
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10: The average time a resume spends on an HR manager's desk is 7 seconds, and most of them are tossed aside. Now imagine if one of those resumes belonged to Yasmin, who was
11: living in a shelter, juggling 3 jobs. 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
1: 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You are listening to the O'Reilly Update. Coming up next, the news with Mike Slater.
2: Thank you, Bill. It is Tuesday, September 29th, 2026. Here's what's happening today in America. Cafe lowered, massive steel plant, woman being executed, and Title IX changes. That's all coming up, and Bill's going to be here with your message of the day. But first, the Department of Transportation is easing fuel economy standards that were put in place during the Biden administration. The Department of Transportation says with these common sense standards in place, we are making the American dream affordable again, putting safer cars on the road and investing in the American auto worker. So this new Trump administration standard lowers the fuel economy requirement from 50.4 miles per gallon down to 34.9. It also eliminates the need for automakers to invest in electric vehicles to meet those requirements. So the CAFE standards are for a fleet of vehicles. It's not that every vehicle has to meet that fuel standard. What this did is it incentivized car companies to make cars that no one wants, like the Chevy Volt, an electric car that no one wants, so that they could sell more trucks that people did want, like the Chevy Silverado. President Trump yesterday announced the construction of a massive new steel plant in Iowa. $15 billion investment. The president said it's the largest plant in America, one of the largest in the world. The facility is expected to produce 10 million tons of steel a year, create as many as 1,750 permanent jobs and over 6,000 construction jobs. The next biggest steel mill in America is in Indiana, 7.5 million tons of steel every year. The company is also investing $2.5 billion in a new iron ore mine in Minnesota. The chairman said with the new steel complex in Iowa, we will complete the fully integrated American supply chain from mine to mill. American ore carried on American railroads to an American steel plant powered by American energy, built and operated by an incredibly hardworking and talented American workforce. Krista Pike was 18 when she killed a classmate in a jealous rage, became one of the youngest women ever to be sent to death row. Now at 50, she's scheduled to be put to death tomorrow. Pike lured a romantic rival into a secluded area where she tortured and killed her and carved a satanic symbol into her body. It'll be Tennessee's first execution of a woman in 200 years. The Department of Education is removing another Biden-era Title IX regulation. This regulation for the Biden era recognized sexual orientation and gender identity. Now schools will only recognize sex as male or female from at birth. I'm Mike Slater from the podcast Politics by Faith. Bill O'Reilly has your message of the day. Next.
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0: boxing champ Muhammad Ali, who famously lit the Olympic cauldron there for the 1996 Summer Games.
1: Fox's Lillian Wu, they'll release the full route for the torch relay next year. An hour to the close, stocks turning mixed, the Dow's down 120. I'm Lisa Brady, Fox News.
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0: I've even convinced Linda at this point that purity tests don't apply here. It's too important. If you love this country, you just have to accept that there are going to be imperfect Republicans, but they're not crazy. They're not DSA people. They're not open borders people. They're not higher taxes. Well, there's a couple, but generally speaking, they're not DSA people. Defund the police. Wide open borders, higher taxes. No, that's not them. There's a lot to, you know, biological men playing women's sports start there. All right, quick break, right back.
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15: I'm Liz Claman, and this is the Fox Business Report.
16: Stocks are lower in afternoon trading as bond yields rise. However, oil prices are lower with West Texas Intermediate crude at over $90 a barrel. On the employment front, job openings

0: Measure of labor demand declined more than expected in August and slipped below 7.1 million, according to the Labor Department. Investors are bracing for key economic reports this week, including August PCE inflation data, which comes on Wednesday morning, and September's jobs report, which will be released on Friday morning. The reports could shape the Fed's next interest rate moves. And shares of Carnival Cruise Line are sailing higher and are up 12%. The cruise operator posted higher profit and revenue for its third quarter to buying high oil prices. Carnival said that booked occupancy and pricing for 2027 are at record levels. That's your Fox Business Report. I'm Hillary Barsky, invested in you.
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2: 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The Longview School District will pay for lawyers to defend three of its board members accused of not taking action in the Mark Morris High School sexual assault scandal.
3: Longview School Board voted unanimously to approve legal fees for President Don Waitala, Vice President Jennifer Leach, and Director Susan Donahue, who are all facing recall efforts. Donahue says state law shields volunteer board members from potential financial losses.
4: We don't want people to not run for office just because they can't afford the legal cost of a recall or a lawsuit.
3: It's unclear just how much in legal fees the district will pay. 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
2: Freedom 970 weather, partly cloudy today, 70 degrees. 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

All right, our final moments. Darlene Graham is with us, current senator, South Carolina, up for a full term against this radical protect trans kids candidate, anti-gun candidate, and a person that wants puberty blockers and hormone therapy for minors. I mean, on

0: Fox Business Report. I'm Hillary Barsky, invested in you.
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4: Yesterday marked the groundbreaking of Genentech's new facility, which officials say will increase manufacturing capabilities while adding 250 jobs. Genentech plans to invest $750 million into the facility, which officials say will manufacture devices that can be used alongside their medicines. Governor Tina Kotek was at the groundbreaking, sharing that Genentech's continued growth highlights the state's ability to support advanced manufacturing. Dane Vauder, FM News 101.
2: Freedom 970 weather, mostly cloudy today. Temps in the upper 60s. Maybe we hit 70. From the KXL Newsroom, John Eric Smith on Freedom 970.
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1: 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You got that, Mr. Producer? The poverty rate, slightly over 10%, where it was hovering forever around 12, 14%, is the lowest in recorded history.
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2: Fox News, I'm Tom Rigotti. The jury in the murder trial of former American Idol contestant Caleb Flynn has reached a verdict.
3: As to verdict to count one, aggravated murder. We, the jury in this case, being duly impaneled and sworn, find the defendant, Caleb C. Flynn, guilty of aggravated murder.
2: Flynn, convicted of staging a burglary in his Ohio home and shooting his wife, claiming an intruder had done it. An artificial intelligence summit at the White House today with dozens of industry leaders and President Trump amid concerns of the technology breaking human control. The president announcing after the meeting they all signed a voluntary accord for reviews of AI.
4: And the biggest people in the world signed that, and I signed it as president, and it really is a form of protection.
2: Trump, who says he wants no AI slowdowns, also announcing he'll be naming an AI czar later this week. 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
5: From the KXL Newsroom, I'm John Eric Smith. The Longview School District will pay for lawyers to defend three of its board members accused of not taking action in the Mark Morris High School sexual assault scandal.
6: Longview School Board voted unanimously to approve legal fees for President Don Waitala, Vice President Jennifer Leach, and Director Susan Donahue, who are all facing recall efforts. Donahue says state law shields volunteer board members from potential financial losses.
7: We don't want people to not run for office just because they can't afford the legal cost of a recall or a lawsuit.
6: It's unclear just how much in legal fees the district will pay. 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
5: Freedom 970 weather, partly cloudy today, 70 degrees. 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

0: speakers I've had on this show who said we need to get into this? Zero. Zero. Maybe it's time to blow these guys off. I don't know. I wonder about it, but I try and do what's right by you and the country. We'll be right back.
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0: For nearly 3,000 years, Homer's epic poem, the Iliad, has shaped the literary and moral imagination of the West. 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
0: America, look around. The Fed just hiked rates again to fight inflation. Our debt is $40 trillion. None of that screams stability. If your retirement is mostly stocks and bonds, you may be taking more risk than you think. And when you're near retirement, a sharp drawdown at the wrong time can do real damage. Now, I'm not saying panic. I'm saying diversify with intention. It's precious metals. Gold and silver had a spectacular bull run over the past year, Wouldn't it make sense to get in?

0: You know, folks, I'm proud to say because of you in this audience, radio more than anything else, we have so far defended AI, or now SI, data centers, to make great progress, and over the course of several decades, long after I'm gone and some of you are gone, you're going to see that I was right about this. It was just 6 weeks ago, 6 weeks ago, that we were the lone voice here on this radio program, and certainly on TV, with the woke right neo-fascists, with the Marxist Islamists. You could see big fat Steve Bannon teaming up with the Stalinist, the Red, Bernie Sanders, trying to stop this. They should only be denied any of the benefits that come from.
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5: Fox News, I'm John Saucier. President Trump's wrapped up a meeting with officials and business leaders in the White House. He shrugged off the idea of regulating artificial intelligence, says the industry can do it that itself. He says China's President Xi Jinping was amazed with his administration's support for the technology.
6: He would admit, he said, these are the smartest people in the world at what they do, and it's a big thing. But it's been officially changed to super intelligence, or SI.
5: Democrats gearing up for the midterm elections, looking to turn the House and Senate in their favor. Senate Minority Leader Chuck Schumer, what are you expecting?
7: One thing, what we're going to do is lower costs, end all this rampant corruption, and end the chaos, plain and simple.
5: The cost of living, a major, if not the most important issue in these midterms to voters. Republicans are eager to try and hold their ground. 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
9: 3, 2, 1!
10: Yesterday marked the groundbreaking of Genentech's new facility, which officials say will increase manufacturing capabilities while adding 250 jobs. Genentech plans to invest $750 million into the facility, which officials say will manufacture devices that can be used alongside their medicines. Governor Tina Kotek was at the groundbreaking, sharing that Genentech's continued growth highlights the state's ability to support advanced manufacturing. Dane Vauder, FM News 101.
8: Freedom 970 weather, mostly cloudy today, temps in the upper 60s, maybe we hit 70. From the KXL Newsroom, John Eric Smith on Freedom 970.
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0: this election is so damn important. Cut nine, go.
1: Oftentimes people make the mistake of equating Iran to a country. It is a country, but the problem with Iran is not the country. The problem with Iran is the revolution. And that's what governs in that country.
0: All right, we're going to replay this after the break. We don't have a lot of time, but this is exactly the point I made the other night. I made it here over the weeks, months. I made it on Fox repeatedly, including on Saturday night past, that the president linked to. I must say the president has linked to many of my shows, and I want to thank him for that. It drives the woke right nuts. It drives the media nuts. But the fact is we are true MAGA here because we are constitutional conservatives. We are the Tea Party. We are all these things. Our principles have never changed, and they're never going to change. And I respect my audience, unlike these other people. That was the sage advice given to me by no other than the great Rush Limbaugh. Respect your audience, and I do.
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5: 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They don't care if you're a drunk driver. They don't care if you're a murderer or a rapist. If you're Kilmar Brego Garcia, they will have margaritas with you and say you're a great person and needs to stay. That's why mass deportations are so important, because if you're trying to appease the left with targeted enforcement, you're never going to appease them, because they don't care if you're targeting the worst, the worst. They want them all to stay. So how we counter that is we remove them all. Now, I'm realistic enough to understand we're not going to remove 30 million people, but boy, we could take a whack at it. And that's why I think mass deportations is the single most important campaign promise that I hope President Trump, this administration, and Republicans uphold in the next 2 years that we have.
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6: 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The Longview School District will pay for lawyers to defend three of its board members accused of not taking action in the Mark Morris High School sexual assault scandal.
7: Longview School Board voted unanimously to approve legal fees for President Don Waitala, Vice President Jennifer Leach, and Director Susan Donahue, who are all facing recall efforts. Donahue says state law shields volunteer board members from potential financial losses.
8: We don't want people to not run for office just because they can't afford the legal cost of a recall or a lawsuit.
7: It's unclear just how much in legal fees the district will pay. 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
6: Freedom 970 weather, partly cloudy today, 70 degrees. 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
0: We cover it all. 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
6: Defending the investigations. I'm Lisa Lacera, Fox News. Former special counsel Jack Smith appearing before the Senate Judiciary Committee as lawmakers question whether the probes of President Trump were politically motivated.
7: Smith charged Trump with attempting to overturn the 2020 presidential election and storing classified documents at his Palm Beach estate. Both cases were thrown out after the Supreme Court said sitting presidents enjoyed broad immunity. Republicans say Smith obtained physical copies of nearly 4,800 checks written by Americans who sent small dollar donations to support Trump from 2019 to 2023, though it's unclear why Smith needed them. Lawmakers pressed Smith on why he received toll phone records from members of Congress, which included phone numbers, time, date, and length of calls, but not what was said.
6: Fox's David Spunt in Washington. The leaders of the country's top tech firms met with President Trump today and signed off on an agreement that the president says will put guardrails on artificial intelligence, shrugging off concerns that the technology could end up in the wrong hands.
8: A good actor can do tremendous in terms of medical. It's already taking place. They're finding solutions to problems that they've never thought even possible. And they're coming up with medical solutions that are incredible. A lot of other things very positive. And a bad actor is going to get caught.
6: The CEO of Anthropic, who was at the meeting, continues to call for a slowdown on artificial intelligence, saying it has real risks. The remnants of Hurricane Polo bringing more rain to the Southwest, where people are already dealing with flooding. The storm made landfall overnight in the Mexican state of Baja California, sir.
9: According to forecasters, the remnants could bring inches of rain to parts of Arizona, Utah, New Mexico, and Texas this week, with more than 30 million in the region at risk for flooding. Floods.
6: Fox's Christian Goodwin. 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